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2: And we thank you for joining us for a news check on Regional Radio. The Caldwell County Sheriff's Department says a 38-year-old Cameron man was arrested on the grounds of the Hamilton School District campus on Saturday morning. The arrest was the result of an altercation in the Hamilton football field. The Caldwell County Sheriff's Department says the man brandished a firearm and threatened to kill several individuals. Eventually, the man left the scene but was stopped by an on-duty deputy near the intersection of North Gallatin and 8th Street in Hamilton. The arrest was made by the Caldwell County Sheriff's Department and the Missouri State Highway Patrol. He was placed into the custody of the Caldwell County Detention Center. The Caldwell County Sheriff's Department lists 38-year-old Randy K. Saltz on their inmate roster on charges which include second-degree assault and unlawful use of a weapon. Hamilton School Superintendent Dr. Billy McGraw thanked the Caldwell County Sheriff's Department and the Missouri State Highway Patrol for their quick response to the situation and for making the arrest without incident. She also says the professionalism and prompt response of law enforcement to ensure the safety of everyone involved is also appreciated. A warrant's been served for a Polo man charged with felony burglary and felony tampering with a motor vehicle regarding an offense that took place in June. Stephen John Adams was served a warrant issued by the Caldwell County Court. The charges are tied to the response and subsequent investigation of a reportedly stolen vehicle from a business inside of the Caldwell County. The witness and head person of the business reported that Adams allegedly entered the business property on foot during an early morning in mid-June with a shirt pulled over his head while attempting to conceal his identity. Adams was a former employee of the business, took keys from a vehicle and took the shirt off his head and faced the camera, which was located inside of a room. He also got into the vehicle and drove off the property. The value of the truck taken estimated to be $6,000. The vehicle was eventually recovered. A previous warrant had been issued, but a request was made to recall the warrant. The court denied that request. The court did allow a 10% placement on the $25,000 bond that was established. Next court appearance for Adams scheduled for a preliminary hearing on October 22nd. 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
4: Here's a look at your forecast. Cloudy skies expected tonight with a chance of thunderstorms. Lows dip down to about 55. Mainly cloudy skies expected tomorrow. Chance for storms, 84. Mainly clear skies tomorrow night. Chance of thunderstorms. Lows level off around 69. Thunderstorms likely Tuesday and Wednesday with highs in the upper 70s. I'm staff meteorologist Derek Height. Right now, it's 57 degrees.
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1: Here's a look at your forecast. Chance of thunderstorms tonight, otherwise overcast. Lows around 57. Chance of thunderstorms tomorrow. Daytime highs approaching 84. Mainly cloudy skies expected. Mainly clear skies tomorrow night. Chance of thunderstorms. Lows level off around 69. Cooler Tuesday and Wednesday with thunderstorms likely. Highs in the upper 70s. I'm staff meteorologist Derek Height. Currently, it's 57 degrees.
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1: NBC News Radio, I'm Scott Carr. Schools and police agencies nationwide are warning about a viral cat-in-the-hat social media trend that's led to threats against students and schools. The trend features sometimes disturbing or AI-generated images of the Dr. Seuss character, sometimes accompanied by threats targeting specific communities or individuals. Students are being urged to report concerning posts to a trusted adult, school official, or police, rather than sharing or reposting them. President Trump has just finished up a two-day visit to Ireland. Speaking with reporters before his departure, Trump confirmed he will remove U.S. tariffs on Irish whiskey. Trump sparked some controversy Saturday when he said in Dublin that he would love to see a united Ireland and thinks that's going to happen eventually. Trump's visit also sparked weekend protests in Dublin and other cities. Some residents and organizers in Queens, New York, are calling for the city to crack down on a growing number of prostitution dens in their neighborhood, particularly along Roosevelt Avenue, as we hear from Lizzie Rodabali in New York.
2: On Saturday, a group of residents marched and protested outside of alleged brothels.
3: This is a family community. We have a lot of families and children that pass through here.
2: The area has been the target for quality of life improvement efforts, including Operation Restore Roosevelt under former Mayor Eric Adams. That was a multi-agency collaboration to cut down on human trafficking and drug use along the busy corridor. Community members are calling for Mayor Mamdani and Governor Hochul to visit and get a firsthand look at what is happening on the street.
1: Reports say the lobster industry in Maine's been facing a growing number of challenges, from rising fuel costs to trade tensions and shrinking profits. Diesel fuel prices have surged and warming waters are forcing lobstermen to have to go farther offshore to find lobster. Reports say some smaller boats are operating at just a 4% profit margin. Scott Carr, NBC News Radio.
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5: And we thank you for joining us for a news check on Regional Radio. Kirksville driver was seriously hurt, two others from another vehicle were taken to the hospital as well. It followed an accident that totaled both vehicles on Highway 6 west of Kirksville early Saturday afternoon. Missouri State Highway Patrol reports a 30-year-old Greencastle female driver failed to yield her vehicle 4 miles west of Kirksville and at the back of a Ford F-250 pickup driven by a 31-year-old Kirksville male driver. Kirksville driver was seriously injured in the accident and eventually flown to the University of Missouri Hospital in Columbia. The other driver and a 28-year-old female passenger from Greencastle both received moderate injuries. The two from that vehicle were taken to Northeast Regional Medical Center in Kirksville. The accident was reported around 12:40 on Saturday afternoon. The Adair County Sheriff's Department assisted the Highway Patrol. The accident took place around 12:40 p.m. A warrant's been issued in Daviess County for a Jamesport man for two felony burglary charges and stealing. A complaint filed with the court requesting a warrant accuses Brian W. McGuire of Jamesport with two counts of Class D second-degree felony burglary and two counts of misdemeanor stealing. Probable cause statement supporting the charge says a victim reported to the Daviess County Sheriff's Department that empty totes and a tote lid from the porch of the subject's house had been stolen. He also produced videos from August 28th and that allegedly showed McGuire on the porch of the house in the early morning. More videos also showed McGuire on the porch this past Thursday. When questioned during the investigation, McGuire produced the stolen items that included a card table, two black totes, and a yellow tote lid. He allegedly admitted to taking the items from the porch and also admitted to hiding the items across town in some weeds before the officer spoke to him. It was a warrant that was issued on Friday. 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
6: Here's a look at your forecast. Chance of thunderstorms tonight, otherwise overcast. Low is around 57. Chance of thunderstorms tomorrow. Daytime highs approaching 84. Mainly cloudy skies expected. Mainly clear skies tomorrow night. Chance of thunderstorms. Lows level off around 69. cooler Tuesday and Wednesday, with thunderstorms likely, highs in the upper 70s. I'm staff meteorologist Derek Height. Currently, it's 57 degrees.
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1: Here's a look at your forecast. Lows around 57 tonight under overcast skies with a chance of thunderstorms. Chance for storms tomorrow, highs level off around 84, mainly cloudy skies expected. Chance for storms tomorrow night, lows around 69. 77 Tuesday with storms likely, 78 Wednesday, storms continue. I'm staff meteorologist Derek Height. Currently, it's 57 degrees.
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1: NBC News Radio, I'm Scott Carr. President Trump is headed back to Washington after wrapping up a two-day visit to Ireland. Speaking with reporters before boarding Air Force One, Trump confirmed he's going to remove U.S. tariffs on Irish whiskey.
2: Very unfair because others have the relief and they didn't, so I thought I'd do it.
1: But Trump also sparked controversy Saturday when he said in Dublin he would love to see a united Ireland. Trump's visit also sparked protest in Dublin and other cities. And he was asked about his idea of sending $5,000 dividend checks to every American adult if Republicans keep control of the House and Senate after the midterm elections.
2: And that's because we're taking in so much money in so different ways, including the tariff.
1: Today, the Republican Speaker of the House, Mike Johnson, called President Trump's proposal to send $5,000 dividend checks to every American adult a creative idea, appearing on CNN's State of the Union.
3: He launched it at our convention and got a lot of people excited. Of course, devil's in the details. We have to figure all that out.
1: Trump has not explained how the plan would be funded. Commerce Secretary Howard Lutnick has said the checks would not come from tax money. A 40-year-old Pennsylvania woman has died from complications from the measles. That state's now third measles linked to death this year. The coroner's office in Jefferson County says in a Facebook post the woman died Saturday, calling her death an unfortunate reminder that measles can be a serious and potentially life-threatening disease. In the week ahead, the Federal Reserve is due to announce another decision on what to do with interest rates. Nick Harper reports there's speculation about a possible rate hike.
4: Fed Chair Kevin Walsh has already hinted that rate hikes may be coming, even though President Donald Trump is urging the Fed to cut rates.
1: New data from the Consumer Price Index out Friday showed annual inflation still well above the central bank's 2% target. Scott Carr, NBC News Radio.
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6: And we thank you for joining us for a news check on Regional Radio. Maryville residents being sought as the subject of a criminal warrant in Nottoway County. Larry Nelson Holbrook is charged with felony burglary and misdemeanor stealing by the Nottoway County Prosecuting Attorney's Office. The charge stems from the investigation of a burglary called in by a resident. A probable cause statement says the resident had called in mid-August about money missing from his residence. The victim of the alleged burglary eventually obtained surveillance equipment, which identified movement in the apartment, a male moving through the living room of the apartment, opening the front door of the apartment, and exiting the apartment. The male was eventually questioned by the officer since he was wearing similar clothes to the individual found in surveillance. The probable cause statement says Holbrook admitted to taking money from the residence. A warrant includes second-degree felony burglary and misdemeanor stealing. The bond set at $5,000. An Oregon, Missouri resident has also made an initial appearance in Nottoway County Court and is facing felony DWI following an injury accident in Maryville in August. Megan Page Marked was allegedly involved in an early morning injury accident in Maryville, which was observed by a Maryville police officer after failing to completely merge into a turning lane, hitting a curb and the base of a stoplight and an intersection in South Main in a private drive. Two passengers in the vehicle were observed with blood coming from their noses. One of the passengers also suggested to have back pain. The subject and the driver of the vehicle also went unconscious and unresponsive for about 2 minutes before Nottoway County ambulance arrived. The felony charge includes DWI physical injury. There's also a misdemeanor charge of operating a motor vehicle in a careless and imprudent manner involving an accident. The next scheduled appearance in Nottoway County Court is October 6th. Stefan Noel Moore of East St. Louis, Illinois is now also facing felony charges of possession of a controlled substance for an incident investigated in early August. He'll have an initial appearance in Nottoway County on October 6th. 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
7: Here's a look at your forecast. Lows around 57 tonight under overcast skies with a chance of thunderstorms.
8: Chance for storms tomorrow. Highs level off around 84. Mainly cloudy skies expected. Chance for storms tomorrow night. Lows around 69. 77 Tuesday with storms likely. 78 Wednesday. Storms continue. I'm staff meteorologist Derek Height. Currently, it's 57 degrees.
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1: Here's a look at your forecast. Chance for storms tonight. Otherwise, cloudy skies expected. Lows level off around 55. Mainly cloudy tomorrow. Chance of thunderstorms. Highs around 84. Mainly clear tomorrow night. Chance of thunderstorms, 69. 77 Tuesday, with thunderstorms likely. 78 Wednesday, storms continue. I'm Staff Meteorologist Derek Height. Right now, 55.
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1: NBC News Radio, I'm Scott Carr. Schools and police agencies nationwide are warning about a viral cat-in-the-hat social media trend that's led to threats against students in schools. The trend features sometimes disturbing or AI-generated images of the Dr. Seuss character, sometimes accompanied by threats targeting specific communities or individuals. Students are being urged to report concerning posts to a trusted adult, school official, or police, rather than sharing or reposting them. President Trump has just finished up a two-day visit to Ireland. Speaking with reporters before his departure, Trump confirmed he will remove U.S. tariffs on Irish whiskey. Trump sparked some controversy Saturday when he said in Dublin that he would love to see a united Ireland and thinks that's going to happen eventually. Trump's visit also sparked weekend protests in Dublin and other cities. Iran says a vessel was attacked in the Strait of Hormuz, raising new concerns about global oil supplies. Iranian state media reports one person was killed when the commercial ship was struck. The incident comes after Saudi Arabia temporarily shut down its critical east-west oil pipeline, which provides an alternative route for exports around the Strait of Hormuz. The pipeline has become especially important as the ongoing U.S.-Iran conflict continues to disrupt shipping through the waterway. The Yankees shut out the Mets 2-0 to win a rubber match in the latest chapter of the Subway Series at Yankee Stadium. Cam Schlittler got the win after striking out 8 batters over 6 scoreless. Yankees manager Aaron Boone says he hopes Schlittler has some more.
2: Hopefully a lot left in the tank here for, you know, what we hope is another month and a half or so. So he's been great. Another strong one today.
1: In Cleveland, Tanner Bibee bounced back with better than 6 strong innings, and the Guardians took the rubber match with the Twins 9-2, moving just a half game behind the White Sox for the lead in the AL Central. The Red Sox beat the Royals 4-1. Scott Carr, NBC News Radio.
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4: And we thank you for joining us for a news check on regional radio. Ruling in DeKalb County Court has found that the state has met the burden of establishing probable cause, and a Ravenwood man has been bound over for Division I court in DeKalb County for a highway incident investigated in December at the Oak Junction in DeKalb County. Ivan Harper Slagle of Ravenwood has been charged with felonies which include unlawful use of a weapon and first-degree property damage for an incident which was investigated on a Sunday evening in mid-December. The original dispatch call was in reference to a careless and imprudent driver who had allegedly run into the back of a pickup truck with a semi-truck and trailer. The probable cause statement says Slagle also allegedly exited the semi-truck and discharged a firearm at the intersection. Children were also heard over the phone saying that they didn't want to die. The patrol trooper investigating the case took reports from both Slagle and 4 victims from the pickup. Slagle reported the pickup to be tailgating him and stopped the semi to confront the victim. He also admitted to pulling out a handgun and aiming at a license plate of the victim's vehicle. The victim's testimony claimed Slagle's semi hit the pickup twice. Other victims claimed that Slagle was trying to run them off the road and feared the situation enough they created a low position to avoid potential gunfire. Witnesses to the incident reported seeing the semi run a victim off the roadway and hit the back of a pickup truck at least twice. In addition to the felony charges, Slagle is also facing misdemeanor charges of operating a vehicle in a careless and imprudent manner, fourth-degree assault, and following another vehicle too closely while operating a truck of 18,000 pounds or more. Slagle's arraignment in the higher court in DeKalb County will be on October 6th. 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

0: Here's a look at your forecast. Chance for storms tonight. Otherwise, cloudy skies expected. Lows level off around 55. Mainly cloudy tomorrow. Chance of thunderstorms. Highs around 84. Mainly clear tomorrow night. Chance of thunderstorms 69. 77 Tuesday, with thunderstorms likely. 78 Wednesday, storms continue. I'm staff meteorologist Derek Height. Right now, 55.
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0: I like your soul.
1: Here's a look at your forecast. Chance for storms tonight, otherwise cloudy. Low is around 57. Chance of thunderstorms tomorrow. High temperatures reach up to 84. Cloudy skies with a few peaks of sun. Mainly clear tomorrow night. Chance for storms. Lows level off around 69. Thunderstorms likely Tuesday and Wednesday. 77 Tuesday, 78 Wednesday. I'm staff meteorologist Derek Height. Currently, it's 57 degrees.
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1: NBC News Radio, I'm Scott Carr. Some Republicans have raised concerns about the more than $1.2 trillion it would cost and the potential impact on inflation. If President Trump were to actually make good on his proposed $5,000 checks to every American adult, if his party maintains control of Congress after the November midterms, Trump says the payments would be possible because the government is taking in large amounts of money, but he hasn't offered any specifics. The Democratic minority leader in the House, Hakeem Jeffries, is saying lawmakers need to act urgently to address the challenges posed by artificial intelligence. Jeffries told ABC's This Week that decisive actions needed to slow the pace of AI development. This amid growing concerns over the rapidly developing technology. A former researcher with Anthropic, Jacob Coxon, says AI's capability could become quite scary within just 6 months to a year. Coxon appeared on NBC's Meet the Press.
2: That helps to just think of building AI as sort of inviting an alien mind onto the planet. You're building a human level or superhuman level mind without understanding what it wants or thinks or the way it thinks.
1: Coxon called on Congress to allow artificial intelligence companies to regulate themselves until a regulatory body can be established. He urges people not to underestimate the power of AI technology.
2: So these AIs are getting smarter very, very quickly. And in particular, in the next 6 months to a year, I expect the capabilities of our AI systems to be quite scary.
1: This after Coxon announced last week he would resign from Anthropic. Posting on X, the people building AI earnestly believe that it could kill us all by the end of the decade. Reports are saying several major U.S. companies are preparing to cut back on health benefits next year for their workers. They include Walt Disney, Bloomberg, Starbucks, Deloitte, and the city of Dallas, Texas. The consulting firm PwC says health plans are projecting medical costs will rise by as much as 9%. Scott Carr, NBC News Radio.
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4: And we thank you for joining us for a news check on Regional Radio. The Caldwell County Sheriff's Department says a 38-year-old Cameron man was arrested on the grounds of the Hamilton School District campus on Saturday morning. The arrest was the result of an altercation in the Hamilton football field. The Caldwell County Sheriff's Department says the man brandished a firearm and threatened to kill several individuals. Eventually, the man left the scene but was stopped by an on-duty deputy near the intersection of North Gallatin and 8th Street in Hamilton. The arrest was made by the Caldwell County Sheriff's Department and the Missouri State Highway Patrol. He was placed into the custody of the Caldwell County Detention Center. The Caldwell County Sheriff's Department lists 38-year-old Randy K. Saltz on their inmate roster on charges which include second-degree assault and unlawful use of a weapon. Hamilton School Superintendent Dr. Billy McGraw thanked the Caldwell County Sheriff's Department and the Missouri State Highway Patrol for their quick response to the situation and for making the arrest without incident. She also says the professionalism and prompt response of law enforcement to ensure the safety of everyone involved is also appreciated. A warrant's been served for a Polo man charged with felony burglary and felony tampering with a motor vehicle regarding an offense that took place in June. Stephen John Adams was served a warrant issued by the Caldwell County Court. The charges are tied to the response and subsequent investigation of a reportedly stolen vehicle from a business inside of the Caldwell County. The witness and head person of the business reported that Adams allegedly entered the business property on foot during an early morning in mid-June with a shirt pulled over his head while attempting to conceal his identity. Adams was a former employee of the business, took keys from a vehicle and took the shirt off his head and faced the camera, which was located inside of a room. He also got into the vehicle and drove off the property. The value of the truck taken estimated to be $6,000. The vehicle was eventually recovered. A previous warrant had been issued, but a request was made to recall the warrant. The court denied that request. The court did allow a 10% placement on the $25,000 bond that was established. Next court appearance for Adams scheduled for a preliminary hearing on October 22nd. 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
5: Here's a look at your forecast. Chance for storms tonight, otherwise cloudy. Lows around 57. Chance of thunderstorms
6: tomorrow.
5: High temperatures reach up to 84. Cloudy skies with a few peaks of sun. Mainly clear tomorrow night. Chance for storms. Lows level off around 69. Thunderstorms likely Tuesday and Wednesday. 77 Tuesday, 78 Wednesday. I'm staff meteorologist Derek Height. Currently, it's 57 degrees.
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1: Here's a look at your forecast. Chance for storms overnight, otherwise cloudy. Low is around 57. Chance of thunderstorms Monday. Daytime highs approaching 84. Cloudy skies with a few peaks of sun. Chance of thunderstorms Monday night. Low is around 69. Mainly clear. Storms likely Tuesday and Wednesday. 77 Tuesday, 78 Wednesday. I'm Staff Meteorologist Derek Height. Right now, it's 58 degrees.
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He's a ranch hand in a pinch, man. Hotter than the red on the cattle brand. Cause she's a gold digger with a quick trigger. A cast iron skillet swinging lid flipper. Now he's a double wide on the county line. Sipping on a six pack of Lone Star Light. She did him dirty, took him to the club.

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Now he's a buckskin, 15 hands, five-time team rope champion. She never liked him, she don't need him.

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1: The first time that I met her, she was pouring shots of rum. 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
1: NBC News Radio, I'm Tammy Trujillo. President Trump is headed back to Washington, D.C. after wrapping up a two-day visit to Ireland. Speaking to reporters before boarding Air Force One, Trump confirmed he'll remove U.S. tariffs on Irish whiskey.
2: Very unfair because others have the relief and they didn't, so I thought I'd do it.
1: Fans at the Irish Open cheered the news earlier when he announced the move at an award ceremony for the event, which was played at his golf course in Doonbeg. The president sparked controversy on Saturday when he said in Dublin that he would love to see a united Ireland and thinks it's going to happen eventually. House Speaker Mike Johnson is calling President Trump's proposal to send $5,000 dividend checks to adults a creative idea. Johnson appeared on CNN's State of the Union after Trump said the money will be sent if Republicans keep the House and Senate following the midterm elections.
3: He launched it at the at our convention and got a lot of people excited. Of course, devil's in the details. We have to figure all that out.
1: Johnson added that the president would need Congress to act before the checks could go out. Trump says the payments would be possible because the government's taking in large amounts of money, but he hasn't provided a detailed funding plan. A 40-year-old woman in Pennsylvania has died from measles complications. It's the state's third measles-linked death this year. The Jefferson County, Pennsylvania coroner's office said in a Facebook post the woman died on Saturday. The coroner said no other information about the woman will be released and called her death an unfortunate reminder that measles can be a serious and potentially life-threatening disease. Actress Mariska Hargitay is set to host the 2026 Emmy Awards on Monday. This makes Hargitay the first woman to host that ceremony in 15 years, following Jane Lynch in 2011. The Law & Order SVU star and executive producer says she's excited to celebrate this extraordinary community of storytellers. The 78th Emmy Awards airs Monday night at 8 p.m. Eastern on NBC. 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
5: And we thank you for joining us for a news check on Regional Radio. Kirksville driver was seriously hurt, two others from another vehicle were taken to the hospital as well. It followed an accident that totaled both vehicles on Highway 6 west of Kirksville early Saturday afternoon. Missouri State Highway Patrol reports a 30-year-old Greencastle female driver failed to yield her vehicle 4 miles west of Kirksville and at the back of a Ford F-250 pickup driven by a 31-year-old Kirksville male driver. The Kirksville driver was seriously injured in the accident and eventually flown to the University of Missouri Hospital in Columbia. The other driver and a 28-year-old female passenger from Greencastle both received moderate injuries. The two from that vehicle were taken to Northeast Regional Medical Center in Kirksville. The accident was reported around 12:40 on Saturday afternoon. The Adair County Sheriff's Department assisted the Highway Patrol. The accident took place around 12:40 p.m. A warrant's been issued in Davies County for a Jamesport man for two felony burglary charges and stealing. A complaint filed with the court requesting a warrant accuses Brian W. McGuire of Jamesport with two counts of Class D second-degree felony burglary and two counts of misdemeanor stealing. Probable cause statement supporting the charge says a victim reported to the Davies County Sheriff's Department that empty totes and a tote lid from the porch of the subject's house had been stolen. He also produced videos from August 28th and that allegedly showed McGuire on the porch of the house in the early morning. More videos also showed McGuire on the porch this past Thursday. When questioned during the investigation, McGuire produced the stolen items that included a card table, two black totes, and a yellow tote lid. He allegedly admitted to taking the items from the porch and also admitted to hiding the items across town in some weeds before the officer spoke to him. It was a warrant that was issued on Friday. 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
6: Here's a look at your forecast. Chance for storms overnight, otherwise cloudy. Low is around 57. Chance of thunderstorms Monday. Daytime highs approaching 84. Cloudy skies with a few peaks of sun. Chance of thunderstorms Monday night. Low is around 69, mainly clear. Storms likely Tuesday and Wednesday, 77 Tuesday, 78 Wednesday. I'm staff meteorologist Derek Hite. Right now, it's 58 degrees.
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0: Here's a look at your forecast. Cloudy skies expected overnight with a slight chance of thunderstorms. Lows dip down to about 57. High of 84 Monday. Chance of thunderstorms. Chance for storms Monday night. Lows level off around 69, partly cloudy. 77 Tuesday with thunderstorms likely. 78 Wednesday. Chance for storms continues. I'm staff meteorologist Derek Height. Currently 57.
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Thanks the Lord for another day.

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1: NBC News Radio, I'm Tammy Trujillo. President Trump says his proposed $5,000 dividend checks for American adults will be a thing if Republicans maintain control of Congress after the midterm elections.
2: The $5,000 is going to happen 100%. And the reason is because our country is taking in trillions and trillions of dollars.
1: Trump has not provided a detailed funding plan, though. The proposal could cost more than $1.2 trillion. Some Republicans have raised concerns about the cost and potential impact on inflation. House Speaker Mike Johnson says Congress would need to act before the checks could be issued. House Minority Leader Hakeem Jeffries says lawmakers need to act urgently to address the challenges artificial intelligence brings. He appeared on ABC's This Week.
3: We should take decisive action now, so that we can slow down, as the CEOs have recently acknowledged, slow down the pace of development.
1: Jeffrey says the Democratic caucus plans to meet on Tuesday and says a high priority will be action on artificial intelligence. The CEO of both Anthropic and OpenAI have publicly called for things to slow down. Amazon says it suspended operations with cargo carrier 21 Air after one of its Amazon-branded aircraft crashed while landing in Miami earlier this month, killing five people. Amazon says the decision followed a review of circumstances surrounding the crash, while the company assisted the investigation by the NTSB. Millions of people across the East Coast are bracing for heavy rain. A flood watch is in effect for major cities, including New York, Philadelphia, and Providence, Rhode Island, with localized rainfall totals of up to 2 inches possible. Practical Magic topped the weekend box office, ending the six-week reign of Spider-Man: Brand New Day. The sequel, starring Sandra Bullock and Nicole Kidman, opened with $30 million, landing on the low end of expectations. Brand New Day finished second, while The Odyssey took third. 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
5: And we thank you for joining us for a news check on Regional Radio. Maryville residents being sought as the subject of a criminal warrant in Nottoway County. Larry Nelson Holbrook is charged with felony burglary and misdemeanor stealing by the Nottoway County Prosecuting Attorney's Office. The charge stems from the investigation of a burglary called in by a resident. A probable cause statement says the resident had called in mid-August about money missing from his residence. The victim of the alleged burglary eventually obtained surveillance equipment, which identified movement in the apartment, a male moving through the living room of the apartment, opening the front door of the apartment, and exiting the apartment. The male was eventually questioned by the officer since he was wearing similar clothes to the individual found in surveillance. The probable cause statement says Holbrook admitted to taking money from the residence. A warrant includes second-degree felony burglary.

0: burglary and misdemeanor stealing. The bond set at $5,000. An Oregon, Missouri resident has also made an initial appearance in Nottoway County Court and is facing felony DWI following an injury accident in Maryville in August. Megan Page Marked was allegedly involved in an early morning injury accident in Maryville, which was observed by a Maryville police officer after failing to completely merge into a turning lane, hitting a curb and the base of a stoplight and an intersection in South Main in a private drive. Two passengers in the vehicle were observed with blood coming from their noses. One of the passengers also suggested to have back pain. The subject and the driver of the vehicle also went unconscious and unresponsive for about 2 minutes before Nottoway County ambulance arrived. The felony charge includes DWI physical injury. There's also a misdemeanor charge of operating a motor vehicle in a careless and imprudent manner involving an accident. The next scheduled appearance in Nottoway County Court is October 6th. Stephon Noel Moore of East St. Louis, Illinois, is now also facing felony charges of possession of a controlled substance for an incident investigated in early August. He'll have an initial appearance in Nottoway County on October 6th. 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
2: Here's a look at your forecast. Cloudy skies expected overnight with a slight chance of thunderstorms. Lows dip down to about 57. High of 84 Monday. Chance of thunderstorms. Chance for storms Monday night. Lows level off around 69, partly cloudy. 77 Tuesday with thunderstorms likely. 78 Wednesday. Chance for storms continues. I'm staff meteorologist Derek Height. Currently 57.
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1: Here's a look at your forecast. Cloudy skies expected overnight with a chance of thunderstorms. Lows dip down to about 57. A blend of clouds and sun Monday. Chance for storms. Highs level off around 84. Lows around 69 Monday night. Chance for storms. Seasonal temps Tuesday and Wednesday with highs in the upper 70s. Storms possible both days. I'm staff meteorologist Derek Height. Currently 57.
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1: NBC News Radio, I'm Tammy Trujillo. President Trump's headed back to Washington, D.C. after wrapping up a two-day

0: visit to Ireland. Speaking to reporters before boarding Air Force One, Trump confirmed he will remove U.S. tariffs on Irish whiskey.
1: Very unfair because others have the relief, and they didn't, so I thought I'd do it.
0: Trump announced the move at an award ceremony for an event that was being played at his golf course in Doonbeg. Trump sparked controversy on Saturday when he said in Dublin that he'd love to see a united Ireland and thinks it's going to happen eventually. House Minority Leader Hakeem Jeffries says lawmakers need to act urgently to address the challenges artificial intelligence brings. Jeffries appeared on ABC's This Week on Sunday.
2: We should take decisive action now so that we can slow down, as the CEOs have recently acknowledged, slow down the pace of development.
0: Jeffries said a Democratic caucus plans to meet on Tuesday and says a high priority will be action on artificial intelligence. His comments come amid growing concern about the emerging technology. The CEOs of both Anthropic and OpenAI have publicly agreed the race to build AI systems needs to slow down. Researchers are warning the public of a rare but possibly life-threatening brain disorder that may be tied to GLP-1 weight loss drugs. A new study published in Clinical Nutrition identified 15 reported cases of a neurological disorder caused by severe vitamin B1 deficiency in people taking GLP-1s. Most of the cases involved semaglutide, sold under the brand names Ozempic and Wegovy, or tirzepatide, sold as Mounjaro and Zepbound. LA Rams defensive end Myles Garrett is set to miss some time. Multiple sources say Garrett will have arthroscopic surgery on his knee and be put on injured reserve. He'll miss at least the next four games. This comes after LA suffered a season-opening loss to the San Francisco 49ers in Australia. 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
4: And we thank you for joining us for a news check on Regional Radio. Ruling in DeKalb County Court has found that the state has met the burden of establishing probable cause, and a Ravenwood man has been bound over for Division I court in DeKalb County for a highway incident investigated in December at the Oak Junction in DeKalb County. Ivan Harper Slagle of Ravenwood has been charged with felonies which include unlawful use of a weapon and first-degree property damage for an incident which was investigated on a Sunday evening in mid-December. The original dispatch call was in reference to a careless and imprudent driver who had allegedly run into the back of a pickup truck with a semi-truck and trailer. The probable cause statement says Slagle also allegedly exited the semi-truck and discharged a firearm at the intersection. Children were also heard over the phone saying that they didn't want to die. The patrol trooper investigating the case took reports from both Slagle and four victims from the pickup. Slagle reported the pickup to be tailgating him and stopped the semi to confront the victim. He also admitted to pulling out a handgun and aiming at a license plate of the victim's vehicle. The victim's testimony claimed Slagle's semi hit the pickup twice. Other victims claimed that Slagle was trying to run them off the road and feared the situation enough they created a low position to avoid potential gunfire. Witnesses to the incident reported seeing the semi run a victim off the roadway and hit the back of a pickup truck at least twice. In addition to the felony charges, Slagle is also facing misdemeanor charges of operating a vehicle in a careless and imprudent manner, fourth-degree assault, and following another vehicle too closely while operating a truck of 18,000 pounds or more. Slagle's arraignment in the higher court in DeKalb County will be on October 6th. 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
5: Here's a look at your forecast. Cloudy skies expected overnight with a chance of thunderstorms. Lows dip down to about 57. A blend of clouds and sun Monday. Chance for storms. Highs level off around 84. Lows around 69, Monday night, chance for storms. Seasonal temps Tuesday and Wednesday, with highs in the upper 70s. Storms possible both days. I'm Staff Meteorologist Derek Height. Currently, 57.
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0: Here's a look at your forecast. Cloudy overnight with a chance of thunderstorms. Lows around 57. Chance of thunderstorms Monday. High of 84. Partly cloudy Monday night. Chance of thunderstorms. Lows dip down to about 69. Temperatures near average Tuesday and Wednesday with highs in the upper 70s. Thunderstorms possible both days. I'm staff meteorologist Derek Height. Right now, it's 59 degrees.
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0: NBC News Radio, I'm Tammy Trujillo. President Trump is back at the White House after wrapping up a two-day visit to Ireland. He sparked controversy on Saturday when he said in Dublin he would love to see a united Ireland and thinks it's going to happen eventually. On Sunday, he doubled down on his proposed $5,000 dividend checks for American adults if Republicans maintain control of Congress after the midterm elections.
1: The $5,000 is going to happen 100%. And the reason is because our country is taking in trillions and trillions of dollars.
0: House Speaker Mike Johnson says Congress would need to act before the checks could be issued. The Senate reconvenes today, and it remains to be seen if Senator Mitch McConnell will return to Capitol Hill. Jim Forbes has that story.
2: McConnell has been absent from the Senate since June when he was hospitalized following a fall and diagnosed with pneumonia. Fellow Kentucky Republican lawmaker James Comer told a reporter, quote, "I sure hope so," when asked recently whether McConnell would join his Senate colleagues after the Labor Day break. He admitted he hasn't spoken to the former Senate Majority Leader in a while, but said he was in regular contact with his staff. I'm Jim Forbes.
0: Former Anthropic researcher Jacob Coxon says AI's capability could become quite scary within 6 months to a year. He made that comment on NBC's Meet the Press Sunday. He also called on Congress to allow artificial intelligence companies to regulate themselves until a regulatory body is established. He said last week he'd resign from Anthropic, posting on X that the people building AI earnestly believe that it could kill us all by the end of the decade. He urged people not to underestimate the power of AI technology. A 40-year-old woman in Pennsylvania has died from complications from the measles. It marks the state's third measles-linked death this year. The Jefferson County, Pennsylvania coroner's office called her death an unfortunate reminder that measles can be a serious and potentially life-threatening disease. 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
4: And we thank you for joining us for a news check on Regional Radio. The Caldwell County Sheriff's Department says a 38-year-old Cameron man was arrested on the grounds of the Hamilton School District campus on Saturday morning. The arrest was the result of an altercation in the Hamilton football field. Caldwell County Sheriff's Department says the man brandished a firearm and threatened to kill several individuals. Eventually, the man left the scene but was stopped by an on-duty deputy near the intersection of North Gallatin and 8th Street in Hamilton. The arrest was made by the Caldwell County Sheriff's Department and the Missouri State Highway Patrol. He was placed into the custody of the Caldwell County Detention Center. The Caldwell County Sheriff's Department lists 38-year-old Randy K. Saltz on their inmate roster on charges which include second-degree assault and unlawful use of a weapon. Hamilton School Superintendent Dr. Billy McGraw thanked the Caldwell County Sheriff's Department and the Missouri State Highway Patrol for their quick response to the situation and for making the arrest without incident. She also says the professionalism and prompt response of law enforcement to ensure the safety of everyone involved is also appreciated. A warrant's been served for a Polo man charged with felony burglary and felony tampering with a motor vehicle regarding an offense that took place in June. Stephen John Adams was served a warrant issued by the Caldwell County Court. The charges are tied to the response and subsequent investigation of a reportedly stolen vehicle from a business inside of the Caldwell County. The witness and head person of the business reported that Adams allegedly entered the business property on foot during an early morning in mid-June with a shirt pulled over his head while attempting to conceal his identity. Adams was a former employee of the business, took keys from a vehicle and took the shirt off his head and faced the camera, which was located inside of a room. He also got into the vehicle and drove off the property. The value of the truck taken estimated to be $6,000. The vehicle was eventually recovered. A previous warrant had been issued, but a request was made to recall the warrant. The court denied that request. The court did allow a 10% placement on the $25,000 bond that was established. Next court appearance for Adams scheduled for a preliminary hearing on October 22nd. 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
6: Here's a look at your forecast. Cloudy overnight with a chance of thunderstorms. Lows around

0: 57. Chance of thunderstorms Monday. High of 84. Partly cloudy Monday night. Chance of thunderstorms. Lows dip down to about 69. Temperatures near average Tuesday and Wednesday with highs in the upper 70s. Thunderstorms possible both days. I'm staff meteorologist Derek Height. Right now, it's 59 degrees.
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1: Here's a look at your forecast. Chance of thunderstorms overnight, otherwise overcast. Lows level off around 57. Partly cloudy Monday. Chance for storms, 84. Chance for storms, Monday night. Lows level off around 71. Partly cloudy. Mid-70s Tuesday, with thunderstorms likely. Much warmer Wednesday, with highs in the low 80s. Chance for storms continues. I'm staff meteorologist Derek Height. Currently, 57.
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Mama and daddy put the roots right here, cause this is where the car broke down. Yellow dog school bus kicking up red bus.

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1: NBC News Radio, I'm Tammy Trujillo. President Trump is suggesting the U.S. could stay and keep Iranian oil, comparing it to the U.S.'s recent oil deal with Venezuela. Speaking to reporters in Ireland Sunday, Trump said the Iran war would end after the midterm elections while keeping another possible option on the table.
2: We'll ultimately get out unless we decide to stay and keep the oil. Like Venezuela. You don't talk about Venezuela anymore, do you? Taking in billions and billions and billions of dollars.
1: The U.S. currently has a deal with Venezuela to buy a large amount of oil at production cost. Meanwhile, the price of oil is still up after the conflict in Iran has dropped oil traffic through the Strait of Hormuz to a trickle. The president doubled down on his support for Irish unification on the second day of his visit to Ireland. Speaking to reporters at his golf resort in Doonbeg Sunday, Trump said he loves his comment on reunification. He sparked a diplomatic flap on Saturday when he said he would love to see Ireland unified, adding it's going to happen eventually. Researchers are warning of a rare but possibly life-threatening brain disorder that may be tied to GLP-1 weight loss drugs. Scott Carr has details.
3: A new study published in Clinical Nutrition identified 15 reported cases of a neurological disorder caused by severe vitamin B1 deficiency in people taking GLP-1 drugs. Most of the cases involved semaglutide, sold under the brand names Ozempic and Wegovy, or tirzepatide, sold as Mounjaro and Zepbound. The researchers stressed that the study cannot prove the medications caused the condition. I'm Scott Carr.
1: Practical Magic 2 topped the weekend box office, ending a six-week reign for Spider-Man Brand New Day. The sequel, starring Sandra Bullock and Nicole Kidman, opened with $30 million, landing on the lower end of expectations. Spider-Man Brand New Day finished second, while The Odyssey took third. 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
5: And we thank you for joining us for a news check on Regional Radio. Kirksville driver was seriously hurt, two others from another vehicle were taken to the hospital as well.

0: An accident that totaled both vehicles on Highway 6 west of Kirksville early Saturday afternoon. Missouri State Highway Patrol reports a 30-year-old Greencastle female driver failed to yield her vehicle 4 miles west of Kirksville and at the back of a Ford F-250 pickup driven by a 31-year-old Kirksville male driver. Kirksville driver was seriously injured in the accident and eventually flown to the University of Missouri Hospital in Columbia. The other driver and a 28-year-old female passenger from Greencastle both received moderate injuries. The two from that vehicle were taken to Northeast Regional Medical Center in Kirksville. The accident was reported around 12:40 on Saturday afternoon. The Adair County Sheriff's Department assisted the Highway Patrol. The accident took place around 12:40 p.m. A warrant's been issued in Davies County for a Jamesport man for two felony burglary charges and stealing. A complaint filed with the court requesting a warrant accuses Brian W. McGuire of Jamesport with two counts of Class D second-degree felony burglary and two counts of misdemeanor stealing. Probable cause statement supporting the charge says a victim reported to the Davies County Sheriff's Department that empty totes and a tote lid from the porch of the subject's house had been stolen. He also produced videos from August 28th and that allegedly showed McGuire on the porch of the house in the early morning. More videos also showed McGuire on the porch this past Thursday. When questioned during the investigation, McGuire produced the stolen items that included a card table, two black totes, and a yellow tote lid. He allegedly admitted to taking the items from the porch and also admitted to hiding the items across town in some weeds before the officer spoke to him. It was a warrant that was issued on Friday. 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
2: Here's a look at your forecast. Chance of thunderstorms overnight, otherwise overcast. Lows level off around 57. Partly cloudy Monday. Chance for storms, 84. Chance for storms, Monday night. Lows level off around 71. Partly cloudy. Mid-70s Tuesday with thunderstorms likely. Much warmer Wednesday with highs in the low 80s. Chance for storms continues. I'm Staff Meteorologist Derek Height. Currently 57.
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0: Here's a look at your forecast. Chance of thunderstorms
1: overnight,
0: otherwise overcast. Lows level off around 57. Partly cloudy Monday. Chance for storms 84. Chance for storms Monday night. Lows level off around 71. Partly cloudy. Mid-70s Tuesday with thunderstorms likely. Much warmer Wednesday with highs in the low 80s. Chance for storms continues. I'm staff meteorologist Derek Height. Currently, it's 58 degrees.
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He's a ranch hand in a pinch, man. 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Cause she's a gold digger with a quick trigger. A cast iron skillet swinging lid flipper. Now he's a double wide on the county line. Sipping on a six pack of Lone Star Light. She did him dirty, took him to the cleaners. Now

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She never liked him,

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1: NBC News Radio, I'm Michael Kastner. President Trump says his proposed $5,000 dividend checks for American adults will become a reality if Republicans maintain control of Congress after the midterm elections. More from Tammy Trujillo.
2: Trump hasn't provided a detailed funding plan, but says the payments would be possible.
3: The $5,000 is going to happen 100%. And the reason is because our country is taking in trillions and trillions of dollars.
2: The proposal could cost more than $1.2 trillion and would require congressional approval. Some Republicans have raised concerns about the cost and potential impact on inflation. House Speaker Mike Johnson says Congress would need to act before the checks could be issued. I'm Tammy Trujillo.
1: Today, the Senate returns, and it remains to be seen if Senator Mitch McConnell will also be returning to Capitol Hill. More from Jim Forbes.
4: McConnell has been absent from the Senate since June, when he was hospitalized following a fall and diagnosed with pneumonia. Fellow Kentucky Republican lawmaker James Comer told a reporter, quote, "I sure hope so," when asked recently whether McConnell would join his Senate colleagues after the Labor Day break. He admitted he hasn't spoken to the former Senate Majority Leader in a while, but said he was in regular contact with his staff. I'm Jim Forbes.
1: Kennedy Center officials say the performing arts complex could close as early as Tuesday because of serious financial problems. The Washington Post reports the center's board is considering a shutdown after warning that keeping the main building open could pose safety risks following a recent ceiling collapse. The long-awaited and long-delayed next-generation Tesla Roadster is coming. CEO Elon Musk took to X on Saturday to announce that the Roadster would be unveiled on October 1st, writing, "Go for launch," along with the date. Michael Kastner, NBC News Radio.
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6: And we thank you for joining us for a news check on Regional Radio. Maryville residents being sought as the subject of a criminal warrant in Nottoway County. Larry Nelson Holbrook is charged with felony burglary and misdemeanor stealing by the Nottoway County Prosecuting Attorney's Office. The charge stems from the investigation of a burglary called in by a resident. A probable cause statement says the resident had called in mid-August about money missing from his residence. The victim of the alleged burglary eventually obtained surveillance equipment, which identified movement in the apartment, a male moving through the living room of the apartment.

0: opening the front door of the apartment and exiting the apartment. The male was eventually questioned by the officer since he was wearing similar clothes to the individual found in surveillance. The probable cause statement says Holbrook admitted to taking money from the residence. A warrant includes second-degree felony burglary and misdemeanor stealing. The bond set at $5,000. An Oregon, Missouri resident has also made an initial appearance in Nottoway County Court and is facing felony DWI following an injury accident in Maryville in August. Megan Page Marked was allegedly involved in an early morning injury accident in Maryville, which was observed by a Maryville police officer after failing to completely merge into a turning lane, hitting a curb and the base of a stoplight and an intersection in South Main in a private drive. Two passengers in the vehicle were observed with blood coming from their noses. One of the passengers also suggested to have back pain. The subject and the driver of the vehicle also went unconscious and unresponsive for about 2 minutes before Nottoway County ambulance arrived. The felony charge includes DWI physical injury. There's also a misdemeanor charge of operating a motor vehicle in a careless and imprudent manner involving an accident. The next scheduled appearance in Nottoway County Court is October 6th. Stefan Noel Moore of East St. Louis, Illinois, is now also facing felony charges of possession of a controlled substance for an incident investigated in early August. He'll have an initial appearance in Nottoway County on October 6th. 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
1: Here's a look at your forecast. Chance of thunderstorms overnight, otherwise overcast. Lows level off around 57. Partly cloudy Monday. Chance for storms, 84. Chance for storms Monday night. Lows level off around 71. Partly cloudy. Mid-70s Tuesday with thunderstorms likely. Much warmer Wednesday with highs in the low 80s. Chance for storms continues. I'm staff meteorologist Derek Height. Currently, it's 58 degrees.
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And it's 519 at Regional Radio. National Weather Service has put out a severe thunderstorm warning that is now in effect until 545 for Andrew. And it's 519 at Regional Radio. National Weather Service has put out a severe thunderstorm.

0: at radar, the storm is indeed moving to the east and maybe a hint to the northeast. So it does include the area that's included with the storm. It includes Savannah and areas, particularly the areas to the north, are going to get the heaviest part of the storm. Now, Savannah's going to get plenty of rain out of this, but the most impactful part of the storm looks like it's between Savannah and probably Ray, or at least just west of that area, moving its way to the north and the west. Now, a little bit further ahead in DeKalb County, there's a narrow area of some pretty heavy rain, but it looks like it's intensifying as well. It's still a little bit west of Maysville and southwest of Fairport and just south of Union Star, Union Star is receiving a bunch of rain right now, but it's got even a little stronger activity with it around Orchid and Wood. There's some light rain that is starting at our studios right now, and light rain across a good part of Gentry County and Worth County, but again, some heavy rain part of that quarter that's in central DeKalb County. None of that has any warning with it, but there is a severe thunderstorm warning in effect for Andrew County. And that severe thunderstorm warning for Andrew County is in effect until 5:45. 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

It's Russell Dickerson on Regional Radio. Let's go ahead and get you another weather update. Severe thunderstorm warning remaining in effect for Andrew County until 5:45 as we take a look at the radar. That's a storm that includes some really impressive amounts of rain, certainly. And I think the Weather Service has put the severe thunderstorm warning in for the heavy rain, in addition to the potential hail with this system as well. And it's moving its way to the east, and it's really got more of a northeasterly movement to it. And that stuff that was in central DeKalb County we were talking about, that's lifted now to about the northern edge of about the northern quarter, northern third of DeKalb County. So that is the area that's just south of King City, but includes, well, Union Star, Winslow, Fairport, and anything north of that. That's getting really heavy rain right now, and that's going to lift its way into southern Gentry County. So that'll be King City, eventually Ford City. They'll be in line to that, and I would imagine that McFall would get some eventually, but that stuff is still a little bit south of it right now. They also put an additional flash flood warning that is in effect for Andrew County as well. Now that includes the area from Fillmore to Rosendale, south to Savannah and to Nottoway, but a flash flood warning is in effect for that region, and flash flood warnings in effect until, looks like it's in effect until 11:15. The Weather Service says there's been between 2 and 4 inches of rain that's already fallen in that area. It's western Andrew County and southeastern Hull County that's under this flash flood warning. And additional rainfall of 1.5 to 3 inches are going to be possible in the warned area. So that certainly means that flash flooding of small creeks, streams, urban areas, highway streets, and other poor drainage and low-lying areas will be impacted. And some of the locations that could be experiencing flash flooding would be Savannah, Amazonia, Fillmore, and Rosendale. Again, the movement of this storm is to the east and to the northeast, so it looks like it is going to be impacting the southern part of southwest. It will come in to Gentry County from the southwest, and this other area that's got really heavy rain with it in northern DeKalb County, that's lifting its way almost due north, so that's going to be impacting southern Gentry County as well. And it looks like it would be in line to get most of Gentry County. This thing is building its way also out and building. It's not building back, but it's building out to the east. So you've got some rain that's now developed in the western part of Davies County that's between Weatherby and Winston. You've got another area that's in the northwestern corner of Caldwell County that includes Kidder almost to Hamilton, and it is moving its way to the north and west as well. Now, in some other areas, the areas further north in Nottoway County and most of Gentry County and Worth County right now, or further areas north in Gentry County, those areas have light, maybe in some areas, some moderate rain, but this system looks like it's on its way to be impacting, let's say, the southeastern quarter of Nottoway County, and then through most of at least the western part of Gentry County, because it doesn't show like it's got anything that's leading me to believe that it's going to get any, that it's going to lose steam at this point. There's some other areas back to our west, well back to the west. This is a Hull County and for northern two-thirds of Hull County, and then Atchison County. They've got some pretty heavy rain also, and that is also moving its way to the north and west. So it looks like most of the western part of the listening area is going to be impacted by a lot of heavy rain, at least in the near term right now. The current temperature at our studios is, a current temperature report in Bethany anyway, is at 58 degrees. Hunley Whaley Weather Station in Albany is at 59 degrees outside. So we've got a couple flash flood warnings in effect for the southwestern side of the listening area, and we've got a severe thunderstorm warning until 5:45
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543 at Regional Radio, and a severe thunderstorm warning is at least coming to the end for the initial announcement of a

severe thunderstorm warning. We do have some awfully heavy rain in northern DeKalb County, and it's now entered the southwestern corner of Gentry County, and Andrew County has been under a severe thunderstorm watch until 5:45. Now, whether they're going to be staying in that severe thunderstorm watch, it's supposed to end at 5:45, and I don't know whether it'll be extended or whether they'll include Gentry County in a severe thunderstorm warning. I don't know. The system has moved a little further along to the east and to the northeast at this time, but the system in Andrew County has been fed from the west by still the storm that was getting out of Holt County, so they may keep that severe thunderstorm warning that's in place. But regardless, the area region-wide is developing more rain, and the Weather Service does have a couple flash flood warnings that are out there. These are really for the areas that have been impacted by the heaviest rain to this point. And the severe thunderstorm warnings are out there for, or I should say, the flash flood warnings are out there for western Andrew County and southeastern Holt County through 11:15. And there's also one for southeastern Holt County until 10:45. Weather Service says anywhere from 2.5 to 4 inches of rain, with, again, 1 to 2 inches of rain amounts that still could be pending, are some of the reasons for these flash flood warnings. It looks like the Weather Service will at least go ahead and allow that severe thunderstorm warning for Andrew County that was in effect to expire. That does not mean that the rain is going to stop, that we've got some heavy rain that's across the northern third of DeKalb County and has now entered Gentry County. And, for example, King City, they're getting hit substantially with rain right now, and that's going to be lifting its way to the north and east. That is going to be catching areas. Well, it's going to be certainly catching Island City and Ford City, and it looks like it's going to be certainly going to have enough that'll reach Stanbury and eventually Darlington as well. It looks like it's building its way forward, so building its way to the east also, and it's still got some pop all the way back to Holt County and even into northeastern Kansas. So it's the southern side of the listening area and the western side of the listening area that's receiving the most rain right now. The rain has extended, period. Even the light stuff has extended into Mercer County, just barely into Mercer County, and then into Grundy County. Harrison County, mostly light to moderate rain, but it looks like this is an expanding situation, so we'll get heavy rain, and then more of the region is going to be experiencing some rain at least through the morning. Specific weather forecast is calling for some showers and thunderstorms likely at least through 10 a.m. and then a chance of some rain that'll be possible for the rest of the morning. Otherwise, gradual clearing. We'll see a high temperature. Weather Service says we'll see a high temperature. It's going to be up to 84 degrees today with winds out of the east-southeast at 11 to 18 and gusts as high as 30 miles an hour. Tonight, then, a chance of a shower or thunderstorm is going to be at 60%. Otherwise, increasing cloudiness at a low down to 71. A quarter to half inch of rain going to be possible on Tuesday with a rain chance at 80%, a high temperature of 74. And then Tuesday night we'll have an impactful day as far as rain amounts, because we could have 1 to 2 inches of rain that'll be possible on Tuesday night with a low down to 63 degrees. Wednesday's forecast calls for half to three quarters of an inch of rain possible with a high temperature that'll be at 81. Wednesday night is 60% chance of a shower or thunderstorm and mostly cloudy with a low 68. And Thursday, a chance of rain also with a high temperature that'll be at 81 degrees. We still have the chances of rain that'll be possible on Friday night through Sunday as well. And again, right now our temperature is reported in Bethany at 58 degrees. 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
1: NBC News Radio, I'm Michael Kastner. Lawmakers are reconvening on Capitol Hill this morning, 3 months after Kentucky Senator Mitch McConnell was hospitalized after reportedly falling at his Washington, D.C. residence. He hasn't been seen in public since, with representatives from his office saying that he spent time at a physical rehab center before being discharged on August 6. No one from the senator's office has shared any information since early August. House Speaker Mike Johnson is calling President Trump's proposal to send $5,000 dividend checks for adults a creative idea. Johnson appeared on CNN's State of the Union after Trump said the money will be sent out if Republicans keep the House and Senate after the midterm elections.
2: He launched it at the at our convention and got a lot of people excited. Of course, devil's in the details. We have to figure all that out.
1: The president has not explained how the plan would be funded. Commerce Secretary Howard Lutnick has stated that the checks would not come from tax money, telling NBC News that they can earn the money that Donald Trump wants to pay out. President Trump says the U.S. should have the world's lowest interest rates. Trump made the comment to reporters in Ireland on Sunday as the Federal Reserve is due to announce its decision on interest rates in the week ahead. New data from the Commerce Department index out Friday showed annual inflation still well above the central bank's 2% target. And a week remains for people to weigh in on their opinions on President Trump's plans to remove long-standing federal protections for over 44 million acres of national forest land. More from Tammy Trujillo.
3: The public comment period for the repeal of the 2001 Roadless Area Conservation Rule ends next Monday, September 21st. The U.S. Forest Service announced last month it will rescind the roadless rule in its entirety.
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6: And we thank you for joining us for a news check on Regional Radio. Missouri Department of Transportation has gone ahead and announced at least their scheduled maintenance work that is planned, but this is weather-related, and this could really be heavily impacted by the weather situation that is going to be happening not only today but this week. But at least the plans for today, and these are could be changed and could be changing quickly, but the Grand River Overflow Bridge to had their project replace the deck of 136, move back a day to begin the construction for the north side of the bridge that was to be on Wednesday through Thursday. Now, with that traffic switch, the contractor would be moving from the south to the north side of the bridge, and motorists would experience intermittent closures up to 15 minutes at the bridge work zone, and contractor crews be flagging or directing traffic during those times. But again, that could be weather-related. Resurfacing for Interstate 35 is ongoing from the Iowa state line to Route N near Eagleville in Harrison County through October. That's an 11-foot width restriction that'll be in place. Mercer County has ongoing road work for Route D that has closed West Muddy Creek Bridge and will be part of the Northwest Bridge Bundle. 136 with their bridge deck replacement again over the Grand River Overflow Bridge. And Nottoway County will have Route AC closed, at least potentially, if not weather impacted, today between 7 and 3 for pavement repair from 246 to 135. Bridge maintenance is planned at the bridge over the Nottoway River on both Thursday and Friday, with the bridge narrowed to one lane. And Route MM is closed for pavement repair from 282nd Street to 135th Street, scheduled at least tomorrow from 7 a.m. until 3. ongoing road work on U.S. 71 from 340th Street through early November for the intersection improvement. U.S. 71 resurfacing from the Iowa State Line to Route 136 near Burlington Junction. Route E resurfacing from the Iowa State Line to 136 through this month. And Route VV closed for a bridge deck replacement at the Platte River Bridge through December. Grundy County with Route WW closed at Daly between today and September 25th for resurfacing from Route 6 to Route W. That'll be through the end of next week. Route W also closed for resurfacing from Route 6 to County Road 500. Between today and through the end of the week, and potentially bridge maintenance at the bridge over Muddy Creek on U.S. 65, that would be today. 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Weather-wise, we do have some heavy rain that's impacting southern Gentry County, northern edge of DeKalb County, all the areas that are, well, either side of the line and then west of Interstate 35, from about Highway 6 north, and this is also movement that's lifting its way to the north and east. Got some light to moderate rain across the good part of Harrison County, northern two-thirds of Gentry County, but that heavy rain is moving its way there. Looks like moderate to heavy rain across most of Worth County right now. It's lighter stuff that's in southern Ringgold County, and lighter stuff also that's in Nottoway County, although it looks like they're going to get some spotty heavy stuff as this system continues to move off to the north and east. There was a severe thunderstorm warning that was put into effect for Andrew County. There's a flash flood warning that's now in effect for the west central part of Andrew County and southeastern Holt County that's in effect until this morning, 11 o'clock hour, 11:15, 11:45, something like that. There could be some more flash flood warnings that get put into effect, or maybe some flood warnings that get put into effect, because this is heavy rain that's going to be coming into the area. Bethany, well, we're getting some light rain right now, and it looks like we'll be in

0: line for at least some brief, pretty heavy rain that's coming from this area that's south of us right now. Areas to the east or the areas east of Interstate 35 probably going to be getting some of this system. But the Weather Service also says that this will be a... there'll be several chances of rain that'll be possible throughout this week. In fact, multiple rounds of rain will be leading to some flooding concerns. We will be in a level 2 risk of some excessive rainfall for most of the region tonight. We'll have a level 2 risk also in effect to, throughout the day tomorrow and Wednesday as well. Weather Service says we could have widespread 3 to 6 inch cumulative rain amounts that are possible mainly north of the Missouri River throughout the week this week. Weather forecast says we'll have a cloudy day today initially, then gradually we'll have some sunshine. Weather Service says we'll be up to an 84 degree top temperature for the day with winds out of the east at 10 to 17 and gusts as high as 31. Tonight, 60% chance of a shower or thunderstorm that'll be possible. Otherwise, increasing cloudiness at a low that'll be down to 71 with winds out of the south at 8 to 15. Showers are likely then on Tuesday and maybe a storm going to be possible after 4 p.m. on Tuesday with a high temperature of 74. Any new rain going to be between a quarter and a half an inch. On Tuesday night, showers and thunderstorms going to be likely and 1 to 2 inches of rain going to be possible then Tuesday night and a low down to 64 degrees. Wednesday's forecast calls for a high that'll be at 82. Showers and thunderstorms likely at 80%. Wednesday night, there's a mostly cloudy night expected with a low down to 68 and a 60% chance of rain. 50% chance of rain on Thursday and partly sunny with a high of 81. Thursday night, partly cloudy, low 67. And Friday, then mostly sunny with a high temperature of 82. Rain chances anywhere from 30 to 50% then on Friday night through Sunday. Right now, our reported temperature in Bethany is at 59 degrees. Hunley Whaley Weather Station in Albany has picked up 4/100ths of an inch of precipitation so far. Certainly looks like more is coming. Lamoni Municipal Airport reporting thunderstorms in the vicinity and a temperature of 58 degrees. 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
1: Let's take a look at the cash cattle market report. As of Friday, the market had only seen dressed cattle trade in the north so far that day, but those cattle traded at mostly $3.50, which is $5 to $6 higher than the previous week's weighted average. Most of the cattle traded in the north had been committed for delivery on the weeks of 9/21/26 and 9/28/26. There was bids of $2.24 offered throughout the day in the south, but at the time of close, still no southern live cattle had traded. Beef cutouts are mixed with choice down $2.43 at $375.94 based on 84 loads, and select up $107 at $353.13 based on 6 loads. Over on the mercantile, October live cattle up $185 at $219.67, December up $262 at $222.22, February up $285 at $224. October feeder cattle up $495 at $332.50, November up $540 at $328.17, January up $477 at $320.70. Let's take a look at the cash hog market report. At the time of close, the Eastern Corn Belt was unavailable due to confidentiality. The Western Corn Belt was down $3.15 at $83.71. Minnesota is unavailable due to confidentiality. The national cash hog average is down $1.48 at $85.38, with an average range of $80 to $86. Pork carcass cutouts are down $2.01 at $89.80, based on 236 loads. Over on the mercantile, October lean hogs down $162 at $81.52, December down $165 at $72.70, and February down $162 at $75.20.
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1: taking a look at the grain futures on the Chicago Board of Trade. December corn down 1 1/4 at 529. March down 1 at 544.5. May down 1 1/4 at 551.75. November soybeans down 3/4 at 1295.75. January

0: down 1 at 13.11, March down a quarter at 13.18.5. December Chicago wheat up 4.5 at 7.29.75, March up 4.75 at 7.46, July up 4.25 at 7.50. The Dow is up 509 points to 52,573. 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
1: And we thank you for joining us for a news check on Regional Radio. We do have some pretty heavy rain that's impacting the region. There's no severe thunderstorm warning that is out there. It's not a watch or anything like that, but they do have pretty heavy rain that's lifting its way to the east and a little bit to the northeast. Right now, the heaviest stuff in Gentry County is in southern Gentry County, still south of 136, but it's trying to push its way to the north and to the east. I don't know if it's going to hit necessarily. I don't know if the most impactful part is going to be hitting Stanbury per se. It looks like Albany could be in line for this, but everybody, make no mistake, everybody's going to be receiving some rain. And we have some pretty heavy rain that is extended into Daviess County as well. Pattonsburg is impacted by it. It doesn't look like it's quite to Gallatin, but it's coming. But it's impacting about the western half of Daviess County, but most of Daviess County receiving rain. Then we have more moderate to potentially heavy stuff over the northern two-thirds of Harrison County. And then it's still extremely heavy rain that is in the northern half of Andrew County. They've already got a flash flood warning that's in effect. That includes Savannah and Fillmore, and that's in effect until all late this morning. Another one in southeastern Hull County. And the western part of the listing area, Atchison County, with some

0: spotty, heavy stuff, and it looks like Nottoway County is going to be getting some of this rain that's in Andrew County, or at least the areas that are south and west of Maryville, and that will include also the Tri-C area that will be getting some heavy rain as this thing lifts to the north and to the east. We will have showers and thunderstorms that will be likely through mid-morning, it looks like, and a high temperature that'll be at 84 degrees. A warrant has been served also for a Polo man charged with felony burglary and felony tampering with a motor vehicle regarding an offense that took place in June. Stephen John Adams was served a warrant issued by the Caldwell County Court. The charges tied to the response and subsequent investigation of a reportedly stolen vehicle from a business inside Caldwell County. A witness and a head person of the business reported that Adams allegedly entered the business property on foot during an early morning in mid-June with a shirt pulled over his head while attempting to conceal his identity. Adams was a former employee of the business, took keys to a vehicle, then took the shirt off his head and faced a camera that was located inside the room. He got into the vehicle and drove off the property. The value of the truck that was taken was an estimated $6,000. The vehicle eventually was recovered. A previous warrant had been issued, but the request was made to recall the warrant. The court denied that request. The court did allow a 10% placement on a $25,000 bond that was established. Next court appearance for Adams scheduled for a preliminary hearing that will be held on October 22nd. The Caldwell County Sheriff's Department also reported a 38-year-old Cameron man was arrested on the grounds of the Hamilton School District campus Saturday morning. The arrest was the result of an altercation at the Hamilton football field. Caldwell County Sheriff's Department says the man brandished a firearm and threatened to kill several individuals. Eventually, the man had left the scene but was stopped by an on-duty deputy near the intersection of North Gallatin and 8th Street in Hamilton. The arrest was made by the Caldwell County Sheriff's Department and the Missouri State Highway Patrol. He was placed into custody in the Caldwell County Detention Center. The Caldwell County Sheriff's Department lists 38-year-old Randy K. Sals as an on their inmate roster on charges that include second-degree assault and unlawful use of a weapon. Hamilton School Superintendent Dr. Billy McGraw thanked the Caldwell County Sheriff's Department and the Missouri State Highway Patrol for a quick response to the situation and making the arrest without incident. She also says the professionalism and prompt response of law enforcement to ensure the safety of everyone involved was also appreciated. An Arizona man who allegedly took two Rockport girls from Atchison County to St. Joseph and eventually to Evansville, Indiana, has been informed of the federal charges he now faces. The U.S. Attorney's Office of the Western District of Missouri announced 22-year-old Dustin Hill of Florence, Arizona, was indicted by a federal grand jury on charges related to the enticement of a minor. The charges include attempted enticement of a minor, travel with intent to engage in illicit sexual conduct, transportation of a minor to engage in sexual activity, and the transfer of obscene material to a minor. He made an initial appearance in U.S. District Court last week. The indictment alleges that between September 6th and September 20th, Hill, using a means of interstate commerce, attempted to entice a minor to engage in sexual activity and traveled from the state of Arizona to the state of Missouri, then transported the minor from Missouri to the state of Kentucky with the intent to engage in illicit sexual conduct. The indictment further alleges that Hill transferred obscene materials to the minor. He's also facing charges in Atchison County. The case was brought as part of Project Safe Childhood, a nationwide initiative launched in May of 2006 to combat the growing epidemic of child sexual exploitation and abuse. Mercer County Area Development announced grant funding has been acquired that allow the Bull Durham mural to be finished for the new pocket park on the Princeton Square. The work will begin later on this month. The goal of the mural to be completed by April 1st of 2027. 6:39 is her time. 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
0: Weather Service says multiple rounds of rain will bring a flooding risk, particularly north of the Missouri River through the middle to latter part of the work week. Round one is a threat this morning. The severe warning threat or the severe weather threat is pretty low at this point, but there has been some hail with up to 1 inch and the locally heavy rainfall is possible. The next round is going to be this afternoon and evening with a slight risk in far northwest Missouri of severe weather. As storms develop and move into far northwest Missouri, large hail, damaging winds, and tornadoes all possible. On Tuesday afternoon and overnight, marginal risk of severe storms then on Tuesday afternoon. Into the evening, strong to damaging wind gusts and hail would be the main hazards. Storms will become widespread overnight with heavy rainfall likely across northern Missouri. Forecast for the day today, calling for cloudy conditions initially, then gradually becoming mostly sunny with a high temperature that will be at 84 and east winds at 10 to 17 and gusts of size 30. Tonight, there's a 60% chance of some rain that will be possible. Otherwise, increasing cloudiness and a low down to 71 and south winds will be at 8 to 15, gusts of size 25. Tuesday's forecast, an 80% chance of a shower thunderstorm after 4. Otherwise, high temperature, that'll be at 74 degrees with west-southwest winds at 6 to 11. Tuesday night, there's a chance of some rain. In fact, I guess that's 100% chance of rain. Chance of some heavy amounts of rain with 1 to 2 inches possible. And a low that'll be down to 64. Wednesday's forecast, an 80% chance of rain prior to 1 p.m. Otherwise, high temperature that'll be at 82 with an east wind at 7 to 9. On Wednesday night, there's a 60% chance of rain. Mostly cloudy, but low down to 68 degrees. Thursday, chance of showers going to be at 50%, partly sunny with a high of 81. Thursday night, partly cloudy, low 67. Friday, mostly sunny at this time at a high temperature that'll be at 82. Friday night, 50% chance of showers, partly cloudy, with low that'll be down to 67 degrees. Hunley Whaley Weather Station in Albany has picked up 807 inches of precipitation so far. The current temperature is at 61 degrees. Lamoni Municipal Airport is reporting thunderstorms in the vicinity and a temperature of 58. Reported temperature in Bethany is at 57 degrees right now. 57 degrees at the real-time weather station at the Putnam County School. NCMC Barton Farm is reporting a temperature of 59 degrees, and St. Joseph reporting a temperature of 58 degrees outside. That is a check of your weather information on regional radio. 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
3: Let's take a look at the cash cattle market report. As of Friday, the market had only seen dressed cattle trade in the north so far that day, but those cattle traded at mostly $3.50, which is $5 to $6 higher than the previous week's weighted average. Most of the cattle traded in the north had been committed for delivery on the weeks of 9/21/26 and 9/28/26. There was bids of $2.24 offered throughout the day in the south, but at the time of close, still no southern live cattle had traded. Beef cutouts are mixed with choice down $2.43 at $375.94 based on 84 loads, and select up 107 at $353.13 based on 6 loads. Over on the mercantile, October live cattle up 185 at $219.67, December up 262 at $222.22, February up 285 at $224. October feeder cattle up 495 at $332.50, November up 540 at $328.17, January up 477 at $320.70. Let's take a look at the cash hog market report. At the time of close, the eastern corn belt was unavailable due to confidentiality. The western corn belt was down $3.15 at $83.71. I, Minnesota, is unavailable due to confidentiality. The national cash hog average is down $1.48 at $85.38, with an average range of $80 to $86. Pork carcass cutouts are down $2.01 at $89.80, based on 236 loads. Over on the mercantile, October lean hogs down 162 at 81.52, December down 165 at 72.70, and February down 162 at 75.20. Taking a look at the grain futures on the Chicago Board of Trade, December corn down 1.25 at 5.29, March down 1.25 at 5.44 and a quarter, May down 1.5 at 5.51 and a half. November soybeans up a quarter, 1296 and three quarters. January unchanged at 1312. March up a half at 1319 and a quarter. December Chicago wheat up 2.5 at 727 and three quarters. March up 2 3/4 at 744. And July up 3 at 748 and three quarters. The Dow is up 509 points at 52,573. With this look at your markets, I'm Kaylin Lair on TFN, the Farm Net.
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0: Some reminders, there will be a blood drive that will be in Maysville on Tuesday. Community Blood Center blood drive will be held from 2 until 6 p.m. at the Maysville First Christian Church Fellowship Hall on Tuesday, September 15th. If you want to register online, you can do so at SaveALifeNow.org. The group code for the Maysville blood drive is XC. And Bethany has their blood drive Tuesday, September 22nd from noon until 6 p.m. at the United Methodist Church Fellowship Hall, 2703 Crestview Road. That blood drive will be the Battle of the Badges blood drive, where those donating will get also a chance to select their favorite first responder. The group code for the online registration for the Bethany blood drive is SX, and a Galt area blood drive is going to be held from 1 until 5 p.m. on Friday, September 25th at the Galt Lions Club. That group code is BZ. The blood drive will be the Blood for a Brew themed blood drive. There will be a pancake breakfast that is planned for next Sunday at the American Legion Post number 464 Conception Junction. It'll be held from 7 a.m. until 11 a.m. A $10 minimum donation per person. Children 6 and under are free. The menu includes pancakes and sausage, ham, eggs, biscuits, and gravy, juice, and coffee. Proceeds from the breakfast will go to the Sons of the American Legion Squadron number 464. Information will also be available for anyone wanting to join. Be a big event this upcoming weekend, Friday through Sunday, in Princeton with the Calamity Jane Days event. They'll begin on Friday with a tractor cruise that will be starting at the Fair Barn and will go from 9:30 until 4:30. There'll be an evening meal that will be including homemade ice cream that'll be on the square from 5 until 7 p.m. after the tractor cruise. Music by the Yard Dogs will be at the bandstand, and a quilt show will be held on Saturday, and the drop-off for that will be at the Hal England Center then on Friday evening. Saturday's events, some of those events include the Nancy Shoe 5K Walk. There'll be a parade that begins at 1 o'clock. Registration for that will begin as early as 8 o'clock. A baby show is going to be at 9:30. Real Beals one-man bandstand will be at 10:30. And there will also be a hypnosis comedy show that will be held at the Cow Palace several times. One of those is going to be at 11 o'clock. There'll be another one, though. That'll be at 2 o'clock in the afternoon. There'll be a chance to take old-time photos throughout the day at the Old Bank of the Princeton Building, or at least from 11:30 until 6 o'clock. The parade at 1 o'clock will include the Grand Marshal, Marsha and Shane Cox, and the parade ambassadors will be Katie and Bill Zider. There'll be a melodrama that'll be held at the Cow Palace beginning at 2 p.m., and then on Sunday, there will be a car show, the 42nd annual car show. There'll also be a trail ride that is planned at 10 a.m. for the Calamity Jane Days event that'll be at Princeton. The Living History Day event at King City is also going to be on Saturday, 9 until 4 at the Tri-County Museum grounds. Free admission for that, but they'll have a lot of different demonstrations, and they'll also have food and certainly plenty of camaraderie at the Living History Day, and that will be pairing, really, with King City's Main Street Back to King City event that'll be on Saturday from 5:30 until 10 o'clock. There'll be kids' games, a car bash, jail haymay, snow cones, barbecue competition will also be part of that, and Trilemia will be the live band that will be performing at the Back to King City night that is planned for Saturday, September 19th. There will be a healthy aging event that is planned for Tuesday, September 29th from 10 a.m. until 2 at the Bethany Community Gym. The event will include topics such as Medicare assistance, mental health, and security and fraud. There will also be bingo and prizes. One of the community information meetings regarding the Lamoni School District's bond referendum will be held on Wednesday, September 23rd at the Lamoni Elementary School. The meeting will be at 5:30 and includes a chance to hear about and ask questions about the financing issue that goes before Lamoni School voters on November 3rd. 17th annual Miles for Miles Walk is also planned on Saturday, October 10th to support the local cancer patients through Harrison County Community Hospital. Money raised will be going toward the Harrison County Transportation Fund. That walk will be at 9 a.m. on Saturday, October 10th. Registration will be held that day at 8 a.m. You can also register online through the Harrison County Community Hospital website, hcchospital.org.
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9: 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I understand the issues facing agriculture today because I live it every day. I see firsthand how farming and ranching isn't just a job, it's a way of life. 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
5: In the 1960s, Bill Moon was a scout for an important type of business that flourishes today.
10: His job with Standard Oil was to go around and find sites on the interstates that were being built. So he'd go around and they had it all mapped out where the interstate was going. Then they just figured out, okay, we need a truck stop every so often.
5: Bill's son-in-law, Dave Meyer, shares the story from Walcott, Iowa. Bill would secure the land and find someone to operate the new truck stop. But the site here intrigued Bill.
10: He thought this site had great potential and it was available. He and my mother-in-law scraped everything they had together to move up here and take this over. I think they had about $100 between the two of them.
5: Bill's wife was a computer programmer for Boeing in the 1950s, quite a rarity for the day. The pair had business acumen on their side, and they continually reinvested their earnings back into the truck stop. Today, it's the world's largest truck stop.
10: Well, we can park 900 trucks and about 300 cars. 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We have 9 restaurants total on the property. We have a truck wash, truck shop. We even have a place to wash your dog. We have a barbershop, a chiropractor, a dentist on site in the main building.
5: Dave loves the chance to serve truckers and the public.
10: It's a lot of fun. There's a lot of great people I get to meet. I used to farm, and I would have never met all of the people that I know now had I kept farming, and it was a great opportunity for me, but it's just a neat business.
5: The truck stop is grand in its own right, but next door is a museum to trucking that is quite impressive. It's next time as we travel the countryside in Walcott, Iowa. I'm Andrew McRae. 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
1: It is time for your farm news and ag update here on TFN, the Farm Net. Today, USDA participant Rod Bain, Secretary Brooke Rollins, and Conservation Undersecretary Richard Fordyce are going to be discussing the pillars of the Rancher's First Initiative.
2: The latest steps to fortify the nation's beef industry and build upon an initial Agriculture Department plan released last October.
3: A year ago, we announced the first tranche of our Building the Great Cattle Herd plan, and in that year, working to cut red tape, streamline permitting, to open up 5 million acres of federal rangeland for grazing, to invest $500 million in mid-size and small processors.
2: Were recently announced by Agriculture Secretary Brooke Rollins. The Rancher's First Initiative consists of five pillars. The first, new tools to support heifer retention.
3: Under the Beef Retention and National Development Endorsement brand, a fast-tracked new heifer retention endorsement for our traditional livestock risk protection programs in LRP, allowing producers to ensure the economic value of retaining a heifer for breeding over a 2, 3, 4, or 5 year period.
2: Two USDA Farm Service Agency offerings, the Emergency Conservation Program and Grasslands Conservation Reserve Program, will be maximized to speed recovery of cattle herds impacted by natural disasters such as wildfires. An example of this program collaboration is offered by Farm Production and Conservation Undersecretary Richard Fordyce.
4: If you have a CRP grasslands contract, you have been impacted by a wildfire, it has burned the fence or

0: portions of the fence, we're going to be able to help with cost share to replace that fence.
1: Secretary Rollins says a new support mechanism is now available through the Strengthening Processing for U.S. Ranchers SPUR program.
2: To continue building on the small and regional beef, sheep, and lamb processors that can purchase excess capacity.
1: There is also increased priority of purchase of beef for various federal and state institutions.
2: Prioritizing the procurement of great American beef to buy locally, to get more healthy, nutritious food on the plates of our kiddos, of our veterans, of our soldiers.
1: The Ranchers First Initiative also emphasizes improved access for new and beginning ranchers to various USDA loan, conservation, and risk management programs. I'm Rod Bain reporting for the U.S. Department of Agriculture in Washington, D.C.
3: With this look at your farm news update, I'm Kaylin Lair on TFN The Farm Net.
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5: NBC News Radio, I'm Michael Kastner. President Trump is back at the White House after wrapping up a two-day visit to Ireland. He sparked controversy over the weekend when he said in Dublin that he would love to see a united Ireland.
6: I have friends on both sides, great people. They're Irish people. How can they be bad, right? I'd love to see a united. I think it would be a great feather in everybody's cap if that happened. It's going to happen eventually.
5: Then on Sunday, he doubled down on his proposed $5,000 dividend checks for American adults if Republicans maintain control of Congress after the midterm elections.
7: The $5,000 checks are going forward, and that's because we're taking in so much money in so different ways, including the tariff.
5: Some Republicans have raised concerns about the cost and potential impact on inflation. There are estimates that the cost would be over $1.2 trillion. Republican Congressman Tom Tiffany of Wisconsin is recovering after he suffered minor injuries when a small plane he was in had to make an emergency landing Saturday night. Tiffany posted on X that the plane lost power while approaching the Wausau downtown airport and was forced to land in a lake. The FAA is investigating. President Trump says he's not going to get involved in the case of Lindsay Clancy, the Massachusetts woman who killed her three young children. More from Tammy Trujillo.
8: Clancy was charged in the 2023 deaths, but her trial ended in a mistrial after the jury couldn't agree on a verdict. The defense argues Clancy suffered from postpartum psychosis, a severe condition that can cause a mental break with reality. Her attorney had asked Trump to grant Clancy a pardon while acknowledging he had no authority over a state criminal matter.
5: Before the opening bell, stock futures are falling. Michael Kastner, NBC News Radio.
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11: And we thank you for joining us for a news check on Regional Radio. We still have some really heavy rain in the southern part of our listening area. It is most prevalent southern Gentry County and kind of diagonally splitting from northwest to southeast to Davies County, also some in Livingston County. Looks like we have another area. Well, Andrew County's had a bunch of rain already, and they still have some of the northwestern side of Andrew County. And they've got three different flash flood warnings that have been put into effect. I think they have a new flash flood warning that has just been put into effect. Well, they've got even a They've got a severe thunderstorm warning that has now been put into effect. I think that's a new severe thunderstorm warning that is now in effect for the region, or at least it looks like it's a severe thunderstorm warning. We'll have more on your weather forecast that's coming up shortly. 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A Barnes, Kansas pickup driver was seriously injured when he failed to execute a lane split between two other vehicles while heading southbound on I-35 late Sunday afternoon in DeKalb County. Missouri State Highway Patrol reports the accident took place a mile north of Cameron. The 63-year-old driver was heading southbound with two other vehicles and struck both the other vehicles while he was attempting to split the lane between the other two motorists. His pickup went off the side of the roadway into an embankment, struck a ditch, and overturned. Vehicle came to rest on its top. The other drivers were from Pleasant Hill and from Bloomington, Minnesota. They had minor injuries to their vehicles but were not listed as injured. The Barnes, Kansas driver's pickup was totaled. He was taken to Liberty Hospital. The accident took place around 4:50 Sunday afternoon. DeKalb County Sheriff's Department and four patrol troopers helped with the accident's investigation. A ruling in DeKalb County Court has found the state has met the burden of establishing probable cause, and a Ravenwood man has been bound over for Division I court in DeKalb County for a highway incident investigated in December at the Oak Junction in DeKalb County. Ivan Harper Slagle of Ravenwood has been charged with felonies that include unlawful use of a weapon and first-degree property damage for an incident which was investigated on a Sunday evening in mid-December. The original dispatch call was in reference to a careless and imprudent driver who had allegedly run into the back of a pickup truck with a semi-truck and trailer. Probable cause statement says Slagle also allegedly exited the semi-truck and discharged a firearm at the intersection. Children were also heard over the phone saying that they didn't want to die. The patrol trooper investigating the case took reports from both Slagle and four victims from the pickup. Slagle reported the pickup to be tailgating him and stopped the semi to confront the victim. He also admitted to pulling out a handgun and aiming at a license plate of the victim's vehicle. The victim's testimony claimed Slagle's semi hit the pickup twice. Other victims claimed that Slagle was trying to run them off the road and feared the situation enough they created a low position to avoid potential gunfire. Witnesses to the incident reported seeing a semi run a victim off the roadway and hit the back of a pickup truck at least twice. In addition to the felony charges, Slagle's also facing misdemeanor charges of operating a vehicle in a careless and imprudent manner, fourth-degree assault, and following another vehicle too closely while operating a truck of 18,000 pounds or more. Slagle's arraignment to the higher court of DeKalb County will be on October 6th. The first of Missouri's deer hunting seasons will begin Tuesday. Josh Rollers with the Missouri Department of Conservation.
12: It does shut down for our firearm season, so that sometimes gets confusing to some folks, because technically the first season, if you will, runs from September 15th through November 13th, and then the second season opens up November 25th and runs through January 15th, because it does shut down again for our fall firearms deer season.
11: Resident limits will not be effective from previous years. Non-residents will know to change.
12: So long bows, compound bows, or recurves can be used, and crossbows as well. Limits really haven't changed. Nothing there, especially for residents. Non-residents will only be allowed to harvest one buck. So if they do come, you know, September 15th, they kill a buck, technically they are not allowed to harvest another buck for the remainder of the season.
11: The archery season will continue, or will sometimes be drawing selective hunters.
12: Folks want to be hunting when they have the best opportunity to harvest deer, and especially with archery, you know, that last week of October and the first week of November, that is prime time to be out hunting with a bow. Now, this early season, a lot of folks will still go out because sometimes bucks can be more easily patterned. They're still in their summer patterns, so they're still, you know, they're not in the rut, so they can, you know, during the rut they can be anywhere. Well, this time of year, if you've got certain bucks on camera that you want to be able to harvest, they kind of stick to a pattern or routine that might be able to be allow you to be able to harvest those deer early in the season.
11: Archery season restarts after the November firearms deer season ends on November 25th and continues through January 15th of 2027. It is 7:09 at Regional Radio. That warning was not a severe thunderstorm warning, but a flash flood warning in effect for Andrew County. But there are three flash flood warnings in effect for areas, well, within our listening area. A couple of those in Andrew County. Another one of those is in Hull County. We do have some heavy rain that is around the region that we'll detail further coming up. It's 7:09. A check of the area funeral notice is next. In area funeral notices, a graveside service for 79-year-old Bethany resident Linda Ellen King Finley will be at 2 p.m. Saturday at the Monson Cemetery of Bethany. Memorial contributions are suggested to the Monson Cemetery in care of the Stith Funeral Home in Gallatin. The online guest book can be found at stithfamilyfunerals.com. 78-year-old Gentry resident Frank Christian Salzman died on Friday at his home. Survivors include his wife, Belle, and

0: daughters, Heather Salzman, Taylor Gieskin, and Angela Salzman, 7 grandchildren, sister Rhoda Portis, and brother Dave Salzman. There are no services scheduled for 78-year-old Gentry resident Frank Christian Salzman. The body's been cremated under the direction of the Robertson Funeral Home. A celebration of life for 65-year-old Jameson resident Donnie Wayne Shipers will be held at a later time. Memorial contributions are suggested to the Stith Funeral Home to help with the final expenses. The arrangements are under the direction of the Stith Funeral Home in Gallatin. The online guest book and condolences can be shared at stithfamilyfunerals.com. Arrangements are pending at this time for 42-year-old Gallatin resident Jessica Suzanne Trotter. Stith Funeral Home in Gallatin is in charge of the arrangements. A funeral service for 83-year-old Maryville resident Joetta Lee Lyle will be held at 10 a.m. on Wednesday at the First Christian Church at Burlington Junction. Burial follows in the Ohio Cemetery at Burlington Junction. There'll be a visitation plan between 5 and 7 p.m. on Tuesday at the Bram Funeral Home of Maryville. The family would prefer donations be made to the First Christian Church Disciples of Christ of Burlington Junction or the Nottoway County Historical Society of Maryville. The arrangements are being provided through the Bram Funeral Home.
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0: Well, we do have some flash flood warnings that are out there. There are 3 active flash flood warnings, one for northeastern Andrew County. That's the most recent one that's been issued. It's in effect until 12:30 after 2 to 4 inches of rain that have fallen and 1 to 2 inches of rain is still possible, and a rainfall rate that would be 1 to 2 inches within an hour. Now, there's flash flood warning is in effect until 10:45 for northeastern Donovan County and southeastern Holt County, and another one in effect until 11:15 for western Andrew County and southeastern Holt County. Otherwise, the radar is showing the heaviest rain for the region. Of course, Andrew County, particularly northeastern Andrew County, and moving its way to the east, but the southern half of Gentry County also with the heavy rain, and the heavy rain in Davies County is lifting its way to the northeast. And as we mentioned, it's kind of dissecting. It goes from McFall all the way to the extreme southeastern corner of Davies County, just the area that's a little bit northwest of Breckenridge. It's more moderate, but in some spots, some heavy rain across the northern half of Harrison County and stretching into Mercer County. Lighter to moderate stuff in Ringgold County and in Decatur County. It's a little more spotty in Nottoway County, but the southern part of Nottoway County does have some pretty heavy rain with it. And looks like Livingston County also has an area of rain in the northern half of Ringgold County that's pretty heavy as well. There is no severe thunderstorm warning that's in effect. Andrew County had one a little bit earlier, but it expired at 5:45. There's no severe thunderstorm watch, but there is an expectation of rain that will be with us not only today, but multiple rounds of rain will be leading to some potential flooding concerns with the risk of excessive rainfall at a level 2 for most of our listening area today and all of the listening area on Tuesday night and into Wednesday night, and all of the listening area from Wednesday night and into Thursday will be in a level 2 category. Widespread 3 to 6 inches of accumulative rainfall amounts are possible north of the Missouri River this week. The Weather Service says we'll have a chance of rain will be continuing at least until late morning, and the Weather Service says then we'll have some partly sunny conditions with a high temperature that will be at 84 degrees with winds out of the south-southeast, 10 to 17, some gusts as high as 30 miles per hour. Tonight, there's a good chance of rain at 60%, and a low that will be down to about 71 degrees. The likeliest window of rain tonight will be between 3 a.m. until about 6 a.m., it looks like. Tuesday's forecast calls for an 80% chance of rain after 4 in the afternoon. Otherwise, high temperature, they'll be at 74 with west to southwest winds at 6 to 11. Tuesday night, then, we'll have a 100% chance of rain. And overnight Tuesday night, we could have 1 to 2 inches of rain that'll be possible. Wednesday, showers and thunderstorms likely at 80%. Still half to 3/4 of an inch of rain with a high temperature. They'll be at 82. Wednesday night, new rainfall amounts, half to 3/4 of an inch of rain and a 60% chance of a shower or thunderstorm. On Thursday, rain chances at 50%, partly sunny with a high of 81. Most of that rain, that'll be prior to 1 p.m. On Thursday night, partly cloudy with a low of 67. Friday's forecast, sunny with a high of 82, and then chances of rain Friday night through Sunday as well. Friday night, a low 67. Saturday, partly sunny with a high of 78. Saturday night, mostly cloudy, low 63. And Sunday, chance of showers with a high temperature, 73 degrees. Hunley Whaley Weather Station in Albany has received 1,107 inch of precipitation. The high yesterday was at 75 at 2:48 in the afternoon. The low was at 57 degrees at 3:46 in the morning. Currently, 57 degrees is the temperature. Lamoni Municipal Airport is reporting a temperature of 56 degrees with some rain, humidity 93%, barometer is at 30.18. The temperature in Bethany reported at 56 degrees with rain. Unionville has not received any precipitation, and 57 degrees is their temperature. Barton Farm at Trenton has received 5/100 and 58 degrees their temperature. St. Joseph has received 2/10 of an inch of rain so far, and 59 degrees is their temperature. Corning, they've had none. That's surprising, actually. South Atchison County in Corning has not reported anything, at least according to their real-time weather data. Around the region, Creston reporting light rain, 57 degrees. Thunderstorms and light rain in Fall City and 65. Kansas City, a few clouds and 63 degrees. Kirksville overcast and 58. And St. Joseph reporting overcast conditions and a temperature of 63 degrees. That is a check of your weather information on regional radio. On this date in weather history, how about a 2 degree above zero low, 1970 on this date, the temperature at Fremont, Oregon, dipped to 2 degrees above zero. That equaled the state record for September, set on September 24th of 1926. That's a check of your weather information on regional radio. 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Plenty of softball over the weekend. South Harrison goes 2-1 at the Chillicothe Tournament. South Harrison with wins against Kirksville and Macon. They fell to Holden. Chillicothe won the tournament. Wins against Macon, Pleasant Hill, and also Savannah. Maysville was able to win their softball event that was on a Saturday. Maysville defeated East Buchanan and DeKalb. DeKalb was able to win the other game against East Buchanan. And at the Fall City Tournament, North Andrew goes 1-2. They beat Wilbur, Clatonia, and then fell to North Andrew and to Cameron. Polo's tournament won by Lathrop, and Penny made the final. Polo goes 1-2 in the tournament. They fell to Lathrop 18-0 and fell to Slater 14-6. They beat Stuartsville-Osborne. Milan tournament won by Princeton, didn't allow a run, and getting shutouts over Tyne Avalon, Meadville, and Salisbury. Milan goes 2-1 of the tournament, wins against Grady County and Tyne Avalon. The new football poll is out. The Texas Longhorns, after their victory against Ohio State, they're the new number one, jumping a couple spots from 3 to number 1. Georgia number 2 and Notre Dame is at number 3. Notre Dame, after a win against Rice, they leapfrogged Indiana, who also won. The Missouri Tigers moved up one spot after their victory against Kansas. Iowa was able to move up a spot from 21st to 20th after their victory against Iowa State. Head coach Kirk Ferentz talked about the quarterback situation. Iowa had planned to platoon their quarterbacks, but they went with just one.
2: The plan is to play both of them. We're totally comfortable doing that. And then, you know, you get into a game and you just kind of play the situation, if you will. They made it rough on him, too, but I thought he really stayed in there and came up with some big plays. Certainly the big pass play to Tony gave us a real spark there in the first half. But thought he had good composure out there. Just, you know, kept everybody in good shape and made some good plays in the running game. Just showed real toughness. And so happy with him, happy for him. And we're still, you know, we still believe in Jeremy too. And we'll just assess it week by week and, you know, go from there. But nothing other than, you know, he was doing a good job, and it was just one of those games.
0: Hank Brown was the selection for the Hawkeyes.
2: Happy for him, and we're still, you know, we still believe in Jeremy, too, and we'll just assess it week by week and, you know, go from there. But nothing other than, you know, he was doing a good job, and it was...

0: The Chiefs ready to go.
1: No, we're excited to get back. It's been very long off season, so definitely not used to it around here, but we're ready to get back after Monday. You know, every time we go out there, you know, we're hungry for a win. So, I mean, yeah, we want to go out there, get the season started on the right note. So the energy's been great this week. Practice has been great this week, so we're fired up to get out there Monday.
0: Josh Simmons will not be on the offensive line for Kansas City. Khalil Benson will get the choice.
1: Whenever he's called upon, you know, we're just there helping him out, letting him know different things. I'm just helping him with the confidence. So he's excited. He's ready to roll.
0: And he also says that running back Kenny Walker will be impactful.
1: Kenneth is he's a stud, man. He's one of those guys that he can get a lot of stuff done. So we're excited about him. It's been fun to work with him through training camp, through the preseason games. So we're just excited to go out there and get after it for real.
0: And Kenneth Walker, running back, says that he is ready to go.
2: Honestly, just going through what we went through, OTAs and training camp, you know, those are long days and everything. So it's exciting to be able to go out there and showcase it on Monday night. Right now I'm pretty chill, but I feel like once we get there, I'll be super excited, you know. Like I said, just being able to go out there with my brothers and finally be able to showcase what we've been working on since OTAs. We're real close, you know, since day one. Make sure we built that foundation and that relationship together. And, you know, if anybody need anything, we got each other. So that's how we're going to continue to be. And that's how we're going to be all over in the team as well.
0: Christ Tonga on the Chiefs defensive front says that he's also ready to get after it.
3: No, it's an amazing feeling. Just to be in the league and to be on the team, it's hard to just be in here. So the fact that I get to find a place and be here in Kansas City, it means the world to me. So very excited, family very excited. So definitely blessed. My parents gonna come out, and they bring a bunch of their little friends. So like, so like 11 total tickets I gotta get. So yeah, but it'll be good. We're super excited.
0: And he says Kansas City does have some resolve for this game.
3: Day one, there was like a mindset that we needed to control, and that was from as soon as we came in. Coach Reed set it up for us. Just like this is probably like the hardest camp that we had to go through. Just everything that was leading up to it, just because of last year. And I mean, there's a standard that needs to be played at, and Coach is always reminding us, and just getting back to that standard what Kansas City used to.
0: Andy Reid, the head coach of Kansas City, always says in his final media conference prior to the game that he's looking forward to the opportunity to play the Denver Broncos, and they are a good football team. So, Sean Payton, we looked at what Sean Payton might say, and he talked about his thoughts on Andy Reid.
4: We probably got a number of coaches that have worked with him, maybe that have worked with me. He came, his first job, I believe, was 1999 in Philadelphia, and I was just leaving Philly going to the Giants. And so he replaced Ray Rhodes. Then years later, we had a playoff game against the Eagles and Andy. Like, so we probably coached against each other and I don't know, 14, 15 games, something like that. And obviously, I have a ton of respect for him. And I think that, you know, you're going to get a super well-coached team with a good plan.
0: 6 p.m. is going to be the pregame show with a kickoff. It's going to be closer to 7:30. It's a game broadcast you'll be able to hear on FM 95.5. Royals began the game with an immaculate inning thrown against them, and the Red Sox got a good pitching performance from Peyton Toll. They get a go-ahead single from Roman Anthony also later in the game as the Red Sox beat the Royals 4-1 in the game that was started with some rain. Garrett Whitlock was actually credited with the win because the game-winning run, or the separation, didn't come until later on in the game. Whitlock now 7-1 on the year. Noah Cameron gave up just one run over 7 sharp innings for the Royals as well. Royals will begin a 3-game series in Houston on Tuesday. Cardinals finish up their celebratory weekend with a 3-1 win over the Chicago White Sox. There's more with the Redbird Recap.
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6: With Mike Claiborne, I'm John Rooney, and yesterday the Cardinals didn't get their first hit in the game, their first runner, until one out in the sixth. Nathan Church singled. Mason Wynn singled. After a strikeout by Brian Torres with two outs, Yvonne Herrera

0: based on an error. Exit David Sandlin. Enter Chris Murphy facing Alec Burleson.
1: The 2-2 pitch, here it comes. Burleson hits it to right field. That's going to get down and go to the wall. As it rolls toward the corner, it's cut off just shy of the wall by Peters, as the Cardinals are going to get three runs out of it.
0: That was the game winner, Mike Claiborne, 3-1 over Chicago.
2: It was, and it was a great game yesterday. Alec Burleson comes up big again, leading the league in RBIs. But it was just a fun weekend, John. When you think about the games that were played, we had big crowds, and I hope the crowds that came out saw what this team looks like and what they look like moving forward.
0: Today, the Cardinals play the Giants. 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
6: 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March up 2 1/4 at 13:21. December Chicago wheat up 3 1/2 at 7:28 3/4. March up 4 1/4 at 7:45 1/2. July up 3 1/4 at 7:49. October live cattle up 185 at 219.67. December up 262 at 222.22. October feeder cattle up 495 at 332.50. November up 540 at 328.17. January up 477 at 320.70. October lean hogs down 162 at 81.52. And the Dow is up 509 points at 52,573. With this look at your markets, I'm Kayla Nair on TFN, the Farm Net.
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1: And we thank you for joining us for this news check on Regional Radio. We still have some heavy rain in northern Daviess County, southern Gentry County, and southern Gentry County, southern Grundy County, and then it looks like we have some developing now in the eastern part of Nottoway County. All this is moving to the east and to the northeast. We also have, it's not quite as heavy, but it is moderate to heavy rain that's in northern Harrison County and into Mercer County. So quite a bit of the region certainly has rain, and we may or may not have a few more flash flood warnings that are out there. We haven't had really nearly as much as rain in total as what they've had in Hull County and Andrew County, where there are three flash flood warnings. And as I say that, of course, we now have a new flash flood warning that's been put into effect for northwestern Daviess County, southwestern Harrison County, northern DeKalb County, and southern Gentry County. That's in effect until 1:30. Again, 1 to 3 inches of rain have fallen. Now, Bethany has not really received a lot of that, but this was the stuff that was in northern DeKalb County, southern Gentry County, and northwestern Daviess County, and that's all put this flash flood warning that is now in effect. 1 to 1.5 inches of rain still going to be possible within the warned area, and locations impacted by flash flooding could be King City, Pattonsburg, McFall, and Ford City. We'll have more on your weather forecast also that will be upcoming in just a bit. A Des Moines man's been bound over for trial in Harrison County, accused of making threatening Facebook posts about and text messages to current employees of his former employer. The original probable cause statement filed states 37-year-old Anthony Heatley of Des Moines was also told by the manager to stop messaging employees and was banned from the property. The complaint filed says the accused stated that he would be on the property in the future, and the original complaint filed for felony first-degree harassment against Heatley said he sent threatening text messages and posted threatening posts on Facebook to confidential victims and caused emotional distress for the victims earlier the month. A Bethany resident was also bound over for circuit court in Harrison County. 55-year-old Daniel Joseph Pyle Jr. allegedly signed the back of a title with his name and provided a handwritten bill of sale for a vehicle, which had another name on the title as its registered owner. Pyle charged with a Class D felony forgery. The appearances for higher court in Harrison County for both Heatley and Daniel Joseph Pyle Jr. will be on September 24th. Mercer County Area Development announced grant funding has been acquired that will allow the Bull Durham mural to be finished for a new pocket park on the Princeton Square. The work will be starting later this month. The goal for the mural is to be completed by April 1st of 2027. Warrant issued in Daviess County for a Jamesport man for two felony burglary charges and stealing. A complaint filed with the court requesting a warrant accuses Brian W. McGuire of Jamesport with two counts of Class D second-degree felony burglary and two counts of misdemeanor stealing. Probable cause statement supporting the charge says the victim reported to the Daviess County Sheriff's Department that empty totes and a tote lid from the porch of the subject's house had been stolen. He also produced videos from August 28th, which allegedly showed McGuire on the porch of the house in the early morning. More videos also showed McGuire on the porch on Thursday. When questioned during the investigation, McGuire produced the stolen items that included a card table, two black totes, and a yellow tote lid. He allegedly admitted to taking the items from the porch. He also admitted to hiding the items across town in some weeds before the officer spoke to him. The warrant was issued on Friday. It is 7:35 at Regional Radio.
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1: All right, a new flash flood warning has been put into effect. The new flash flood warning is now into effect for a little bit of Harrison County. It does not include Bethany and includes areas essentially Wildwood and south, and generally the area that is west of I-35. And it also in Daviess County includes an area that is essentially west of Coffee and going all the way to the county line. In Gentry County, Flash flood warning extends most of the county line east to west. That is, well, it doesn't include Darlington, but areas that are just south of Darlington. Now, with that, there's also a flash flood warning in effect for northeastern Andrew County for what would be all western and central Andrew County and another one in southeastern Holt County. Radar now shows heavy rains extending from northeast to southwest, from Ravenwood through the Tri-C area and then down to Barnard in Nottoway County and southern Gentry County. It's essentially areas that are south of Darlington from 136. Now, this is the heaviest rain. I mean, the entire area or the entire county is receiving some rain. And in Harrison County, the heaviest rain is, again, the area that's south of Mitchellville in the Wildwood area, and then Pattonsburg and anywhere. It'd be Pattonsburg up to the intersection of I-35 and in the county line and anywhere northwest of that line. And then in Harrison County, it's moderate rain outside of that up to 136 and more moderate to heavy rain essentially from Ridgeway north. So about the northern half of Harrison County. Most of Mercer County receiving some moderate to heavy rain. Decatur County's heaviest rain looks like it's moderate to heavy, and it would be going essentially anywhere from Lamoni or the interstate intersection with I-35 and the Iowa state line up to Decatur City to Highway 2, and then anywhere southwest of that has some moderate and heavy rain. And in Ringle County, you've got the southwestern or southeastern quarter of Ringle County, or at least the area. If you went Mount Air directly south and then included Highway 2 at its northern border, well, anywhere in that area down to the county line would be moderate to heavy rain. So that's what the radar shows right now. Weather Service says there'll be a chance of some rain that's going to be possible as we continue into the afternoon, and eventually we'll see a high temperature of 84 degrees. We're fairly cool outside right now with temperatures that are still low 60s or upper 50s, but we'll get to sunny and warm, and of course it's going to get humid. They're talking about all sorts of humidity in Kansas City because they haven't received any of the rain so far, but they've receive plenty of the humidity. Winds will be out of the south southeast at 10 to 18 miles an hour and gusts of size 31. Tonight, 60% chance of a shower or thunderstorm. They'll be possible. Otherwise, increasing cloudiness and a low down to 71 degrees and winds out of the south at 8 to 14 and gusts of size 25. Tuesday, there's an 80% chance of some rain between a quarter to a half inch and a high temperature. They'll be at 74. Tuesday night, showers and thunderstorms are going to be likely. 1 to 2 inches of rain possible overnight Tuesday night, but low 63. Wednesday, showers and maybe a thunderstorm prior to 1 with a high temperature of 81 degrees. Half to 3/4 of an inch of rain possible Wednesday. Wednesday night, 60% chance of a shower or thunderstorm, but a low that'll be down to 68. Thursday, chance of rain at 50% with a high of 81. Thursday night, partly cloudy with a low 67. Unsettled weather continuing on Friday all the way through Sunday, anywhere from 30 to 50% chances of rain. Friday's high temperature, it's going to be up at 82 degrees. Hunley Whaley Weather Station in Albany reporting a temperature of 56 degrees right now. Lamoni Municipal Airport, temperature of 56 degrees. And the reported temperature in Bethany right now is at 57 degrees. Hunley Whaley Weather Station in Albany has received 18 hundredths of an inch of precipitation. Putnam County has not received anything yet. Barton Farm at NCMC, 17 hundredths of an inch of precipitation. And the St. Joseph real-time weather has received 2/10 of an inch of precipitation. I can get you a report of what we've had in Bethany, but that will require me to go outside. And that requires me to have cover, and that have not done that so far. I will have that for you after the local news check that comes up for you. In fact, I can have that for you after our basis report that will be coming up from the Farm Network. And that's upcoming shortly on Regional Radio.
3: December corn down 1 at 529 1/4. March down 3/4 at 544 3/4. May down 1 at 552. November soybeans up 1 at 1297 1/2. January up 1/2 at 1312 1/2. March up 1/4 at 1319. December Chicago beat up 3 at 7.28 1/4. March up 3 and a quarter at 7.44 1/2. July up 3 and a quarter at 7.49. October live cattle up 185 at 2.19.67. December up 262 at 2.22.22. October feeder cattle up 4.95 at 3.32.50. November up 5.40 at 3.28.17. January up 4.77 at 3.20.70. October lean hogs down 162 at 81.52, and the Dow is up 509 points at 52,573. With this look at your markets, I'm Kaylin Lair on TFN, the Farm Net.
4: Let's run down those elevator prices for you here on this Monday, the 14th of September. I'm Dustin Huffman. Take a look at cash bids around northern Missouri. Only one elevator making any kind of change. Let's run it down for you. Consolidated grain, East Hannibal, 57 cents under on corn, 472. Soybeans, 56 cents under. Cash bid, 1241. Bartlett Grain, Kansas City, 25 cents under on corn, 504. Soybeans, 50 cents under at 1247. Bartlett Grain St. Joseph, 45 cents under on corn, 484 for the cash bid. Soybeans, 40 cents under, 1257. Ursa Farmers Co-op Wayland, 45 cents under on corn, 484. Soybeans, 45 cents under at 1252. AgriServices of Brunswick in Mendon, they are 50 cents under on corn at 479, soybeans 65 cents under at 1232. Ray Carroll and Quarter, 40 cents under on corn, cash bid 489, soybeans 50 cents under at 1247. MFA in Macon, they are 62 cents under on soybeans, the cash bid 1235. Prairieland FS Pilot Grove, 40 cents under on corn, 489, soybeans 65 cents under, they're at 1232. Nemo Feed Bearing, 75 cents under on corn, cash bid 454, soybeans 68 cents under at 1229. MFA Rail Hamilton, 45 cents under on corn, 484, soybeans 40 cents under, cash bid 1257. Schuller and Adrian, 30 cents under on corn, 499, soybeans 70 cents under at 1227. Chula Farmers Co-op, 80 cents under on corn, 449, soybeans 65 cents under at 1232. Smithfield and Bethany, 50 cents under on corn, 479 for the cash bid. Soybeans 65 cents under, the cash price there, 1232. JBS Centralia, they are 30 cents under on corn, 499. And in Mid-Missouri Energy and Multibend, they're 35 cents under on corn. They're at 494 for their cash bid. Cash corn and soybean bids are subject to change without notice. Always check with your local elevator when making sales to obtain the most recent price. And that's been a check of your basis report on this Monday. I'm Dustin Huffman. Have a great day.
1: 0.2 inch of precipitation so far at our studios, and it looks like we've got more that is coming. It looks like it's going to get a little heavier in Bethany, at least for a brief period of time. But the bottom line of the system looks like it is past the southern border of Gentry County, and it's moving its way up and trying to get out of Davies County, but not quite out as of yet. But it's moving its way to the north and to the east. It's time now for Safe Money Choices on Regional Radio. 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And good morning, Tony.
5: Good morning, Stuart.
1: Let's start with a remembrance of last Friday's events, the 9/11 remembrance on the 25-year anniversary. And certainly doesn't seem like it's that long. And one of the reasons, I think, probably for that is the fact that that is one of those moments in history that is pretty plain in a lot of people's minds because of what happened. And it's one of those time periods where you distinctly remember everything because it was such a life-changing event.
5: It was a life-changing event, Stuart. And to look back to, you know, 9/11, 2001, 25 years ago, it has been a while now, but we need to look back and remember all the lives lost there. And I think, you say, we pretty much remember what we were doing that day, if we were old enough to remember the time back there on 9/11 of 01.
1: What was nice about it, though, is what should be remembered as much. I don't know if it is, or I don't know if it's emphasized, but that is a time period that the country really did galvanize.
5: It did. The country came together, seemed like, and you know, it's kind of like what we need now, you know, instead of the device. Well, it's divided, but anyhow, that's for another time, I guess. But anyhow, the September, you know, Stuart, like, it is Life Insurance Awareness Month, so it's a good time to talk about life insurance.
1: All right, life insurance, because you said there's data out there that this is an underinsured populace that we have.
5: It is, yeah. There's looks up there, and there's like 40% of the people in the United States are either underinsured or have no insurance at all. So, you know, like my daughter said, life insurance is for real life. There's a lot of ways that life insurance can help you besides just being there for a protection for a death benefit. You know, you may have a small amount of debt, you may have a lot of debt, but you need to protect that. But also can be used for growth of your cash value, and then you can use the cash value, some tax-free income later in your life if it's, you know, it's the right way. And, you know, it's real flexible anymore, life insurance. So there's a lot of good uses for life insurance that it's really grown over the last few years to where it's a lot different product than it used to be 10, 20 years ago, Stuart.
1: You have said also that that process to, you know, determine, you know, where you want to go, what direction you want to go in terms of life insurance is a needs analysis.
5: It is, yeah. That's a good place to start, basically for younger people, is use needs analysis, a good start, and it'll kind of, you know, help you find out how much coverage you need and things. And, you know, some people just goes by the example that maybe 7 to 10 times of your income, but it's best to use a needs analysis and take a real good look at it. But it's also you know, a great time for policy reviews, and you know, you may not have any life insurance now, so it's a good time to look and see if you do need some life insurance, and or explore your options on your current policies. We all have changes in our lives, so it's a good thing to take a look every couple of years and see if we need to update some changes in the policy, or maybe some beneficiary changes needs to be made. But I'm a you know, independent agent, so I have several different companies that I can use, and a lot of good tools and a lot of good people that I can talk to find the best product for you there, Stuart. So it's just a real good time to always take a look at your life insurance there.
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2: NBC News Radio, I'm Michael Kastner. House Speaker Mike Johnson is calling President Trump's proposal to send $5,000 dividend checks for adults a creative idea. He appeared on CNN's State of the Union after Trump said the money will be sent out if Republicans keep the House and Senate after the midterms.
3: He launched it at the at our convention and got a lot of people excited. Of course, devil's in the details. We have to figure all that out.
2: The president has not explained how the plan would be funded. Commerce Secretary Howard Lutnick has stated that the checks would not come from tax money, telling NBC News they can earn the money that Donald Trump wants to pay out. There are estimates that it would cost over $1.2 trillion. President Trump says he's dropping tariffs on Irish whiskey after his weekend visit to Ireland. Trump made the announcement on Sunday during the trophy presentation of the Irish Open, which was being held at his golf course in Doonbeg. Saudi Arabia could run out of oil ready for export if it can't restart a pipeline damaged by drone attacks Friday. Satellite photos show heavy damage to a key pumping station on the pipeline, and oil traders are warning 4% of the world's oil supply could be at risk, driving prices higher. Kennedy Center officials say the performing arts complex could close as early as Tuesday because of serious financial problems. More from Tammy Trujillo.
4: The Washington Post reports the center's board is considering a shutdown after warning that keeping the main building open could pose safety risks following a recent ceiling collapse. The board says the center is facing possible bankruptcy and needs additional funding to stay open. They also argue that adding President Trump's name to the facade may be the only way to avoid financial ruin.
2: And week one of the NFL season wraps up with a marquee matchup on Monday Night Football. The Chiefs take on the Denver Broncos from Kansas City. Michael Kastner, NBC News Radio.
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6: And we thank you for joining us for a news check on Regional Radio. The Arizona man who allegedly took two Rockport girls, Madison County and St. Joseph, and eventually took them to Evansville, Indiana, has been informed of the federal charges he now faces. The U.S. Attorney's Office for the Western District of Missouri announced 22-year-old Dustin Hill of Florence, Arizona, was indicted by a federal grand jury and had charges related to the enticement of a minor. The charges included attempted enticement of a minor, travel with intent to engage in illicit sexual conduct, transportation of a minor to engage in sexual activity, and the transfer of obscene material to a minor. He made an initial court appearance in U.S. District Court in Kansas City last week. The indictment alleges that between September 6th and September 20th of 2025, Hill used a means of interstate commerce and attempted to entice a minor to engage in sexual activity. Hill traveled from the state of Arizona to Missouri and then transported the minor from Missouri to the state of Kentucky with the intent to engage in illicit sexual activity. The indictment further alleges that Hill transferred obscene materials to the minor. Hill is also facing charges in Atchison County. The case was brought as part of Project Safe Neighborhood, a nationwide initiative launched in May of 2006 by the Department of Justice to combat the growing epidemic of child sexual exploitation and also abuse. A Barnes, Kansas pickup driver is seriously injured when he failed to execute a lane split between two other vehicles while heading southbound on I-35 late Sunday afternoon in DeKalb County. Missouri State Highway Patrol reports the accident took place on I-35 a mile north of Cameron. The 63-year-old driver was heading northbound with two other vehicles and struck both the other vehicles while he was attempting to split the lane between the other two motorists. His pickup went off the side of the roadway into an embankment, struck a ditch, and overturned. The vehicle came to rest on its top. The two other drivers were from Pleasant Hill and from Bloomington, Minnesota. They had minor injuries to their vehicles but were not listed as injured. The Barnes, Kansas pickup was total and he was taken to Liberty Hospital. The accident was reported at 4:50 Sunday afternoon. The DeKalb County Sheriff's Department and four patrol troopers helped with the accident's investigation. 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Local care you can count on, whatever the forecast. We do have a few flash flood warnings that are in effect. The extreme southwestern edge or southwestern area of Harrison County, that's essentially east and west of Wildwood, and then generally confined to the western side of Interstate 35, is under that flash flood warning. And then the flash flood warning is also in effect essentially from the area that is, I'll be almost from Santa Rosa to, it's a little bit north of the line from Santa Rosa to Jameson. And then if you extend that up to Coffee and then go anywhere northwest of that, that's another one of the warned areas. Looks like southern Gentry County is under a warned area. Northern DeKalb County, extreme northern edge of DeKalb County under a warned area. Northeast Andrew County, and it looks like west central North Andrew County and southeastern Hull County are all under flash flood warnings that are in effect. I think the latest one would be until 12:15 or 12:45 this afternoon. That'd be the one for Harrison County and southern Gentry County. Radar showing still some heavy rain south of south of 136 and generally past the Davies, almost past the Davies and Harrison County line. In Harrison County, some strong storms that are in southern Gentry County that are south of Highway 6, and we also have some spottier rain across Gentry County, fairly heavy rain on the eastern edge of Nottoway County, and then north of us, it's light to moderate rain across a good part of Mercer County, northern Harrison County, and it looks like Decatur County with some light, moderate to heavy rain that is possible as well. There's no severe thunderstorm warnings or watches or anything like that, but there are those flash flood warnings that are in effect, and there could be some more that get extended or that are created on the southern side of the listening area. With all that said, weather forecast is also calling for chances of rain that will continue until maybe 11 o'clock this morning. Otherwise, a high temperature with sunshine eventually that will be up to 84 degrees. South-southeast winds at 11 to 18 miles an hour. There'll be a chance of a shower or thunderstorm then also. That'll be possible overnight tonight, but low that'll be down to 71, and then for tomorrow, chance of rain at 80%, mainly after 2 p.m. with a high temperature of 74 degrees. South winds will be at 6 to 11, but becoming northerly by Wednesday morning. There's a chance of 1 to 2 inches of rain overnight on Tuesday night. Wednesday, still a chance of some rain at half to three quarters of an inch. It'll be possible prior to 1 o'clock. And then overnight, wind

0: Wednesday night, another half to three quarters of an inch of precipitation. So there could be some flooding concerns. There's some immediate flash flooding concerns in effect for some of the counties that are on the southern side of the listening area. That's Check Your Weather Information. 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
2: December corn down 1 at 529 and a quarter. March down 3 quarters at 544 and 3 quarters. May down 1 at 552. November soybeans up 1 at 1297 and a half. January up a half at 1312 and a half. March up a quarter at 1319. December Chicago wheat up 3 at 728 and a quarter. March up 3 and a quarter at 744 and a half. July up 3 and a quarter at 749. October live cattle up 185 at 219.67. December up 262 at 222.22. October feeder cattle up 495 at 332.50. November up 540 at 328.17. January up 477 at 320.70. October lean hogs down 162 at 81.52, and the Dow was up 509 points at 52,573. With this look at your markets, I'm Kaylin Lair on TFN, the Farm Net.
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one segment of our visit. 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And that is this morning's Breakfast Club report that is brought to you on regional radio by United Fiber. Today's Breakfast Club visit is with... 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He's a member of the board for Living History Days Committee. And the big event, the Living History Day at King City, is going to be held on Saturday between 9 and 4 p.m. And it's time for the grounds to be ready for the big event. Mike talked to us about that in this Breakfast Club segment that is sponsored by United Fiber.

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1: And we thank you for joining us for a news check on Regional Radio. King City turns the clock back Saturday to celebrate their Living History Day event. Living History Day is held each year at this time. It allows those attending to see the period dress and demonstrations, which were routine from a time when the region was initially settled. The day's organized each year by the King City Living History Committee. Mike Tritton's one of the committee members and says everybody takes on an organizing responsibility, and that includes setting up vendors and entertainment.
2: And then we have somebody else who's in charge of the cook shack. And again, our menu doesn't change much from year to year, but the process is the same, and she knows what she's doing, that she's got to have volunteers to cook and to serve and to take money and to clean up, obviously. And that we have a couple of young men who are kind of new to the group, and they're very mechanical and very intelligent, and they've been working really hard to make sure the machinery is working and ready, and that we can have a good display of that for people who are interested in that.
1: He says there may be a new shine on this year's event.
2: We've always had someone that we have hired to do some cleaning. This year we have a new person, and she's really doing a good job and going in depth and cleaning things that may not have been done for quite a while. And so I think that people are going to come, and if they're paying any attention, we'll see a lot of sparkle and shine where they maybe haven't seen it before.
1: Living History Day is held at the Tri-County Museum grounds at King City, and it'll be held this Saturday from 9 until 4. It is a free admission event. There'll be food and beverages available in addition to the opportunity to purchase pies, apple butter, and more. 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
3: Here's a look at your forecast. Chance of thunderstorms today. Otherwise, a blend of clouds and sun. Daytime highs approaching 84. Lows around 71. Tonight, chance of thunderstorms. Storms likely tomorrow. High temperatures reach up to 74. Overcast skies. Turning warmer Wednesday and Thursday with highs in the low 80s. Thunderstorms both days. I'm staff meteorologist Derek Height. Right now, 56.
4: December corn up 3/4 at 531, March up 1 at 546 and a half, May up 3/4 at 553 and 3/4. November soybeans up 2 1/4, 1298 and 3/4, January up 2 at 1314, March up 2 1/2 at 1321 and a quarter. December Chicago wheat up 5 1/2 at 730 and 3/4, March up 5 1/2 at 746 and 3/4, July up 5 at 750 and 3/4. October live cattle up 185 at 219.67, December up 262 at 222.22, October feeder cattle up 495 at 332.50, November up 540 at 328.17, January up 477 at 320.70. October lean hogs down 162 at 81.52, and the Dow's up 509 points at 52,573. With this look at your markets, I'm Kaylin Lair on TFN, the Farm Net.
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0: Today's Breakfast Club visit is with Mike Tritton. He's a member of the board for Living History Days Committee, and the big event, the Living History Day at King City, is going to be held on Saturday between 9 and 4 p.m., and it's time for the grounds to be ready for the big event, and Mike talked to us about that in this Breakfast Club segment that is sponsored by United Fiber. And it's time for our visit now about the annual Living History event. Living History Days is an annual event that's held at the Tri-County Museum grounds in King City. Mike Tritton is a member of the Living History Committee. That's the organizing body for the day. And while Living History Day, Mike, is only one day for those that participate in it and those that come to it, it's a one-day event. I have a feeling there's plenty of work that gets involved to get to this point. So what's some of the work that the committee has to go through to prep for this?
1: Well, we start our meetings every year in April, and Living History Day is the main thrust of what we do. Not everything, but we spend a lot of time talking about it. Some of the people have been on the committee for a long time, been board members for a long time, and they do basically the same thing every year, so they kind of know what to do. And for instance, the lady who is in charge of vendors knows, who she's going to call. She has a map for where the tables go. Of course, vendors change a little bit from year to year, but she works really hard at contacting people and trying to get as many vendors there as possible. And then we have somebody else who's in charge of the cook shack. And again, our menu doesn't change much from year to year, but the process is the same, and she knows what she's doing, that she's got to have volunteers to cook and to serve and to take money and to clean up, obviously. And that we have a couple of young men who are kind of new to the group, and they're very mechanical and very intelligent, and they've been working really hard to make sure the machinery is working and ready, and that we can have a good display of that for people who are interested in that. And this is kind of behind the scenes. People may not think of it, but, things get dirty from year to year, and they have to be cleaned. And we've always had someone that we have hired to do some cleaning. This year we have a new person, and she's really doing a good job and going in depth and cleaning things that may not have been done for quite a while. And so I think that people are going to come, and if they're paying any attention, we'll see a lot of sparkle and shine where they maybe haven't seen it before. So, and we get people who kind of line up some music or some programs, and again, that changes sometimes. One of our long-term musical acts can't come this year, so we're finding something else. But it just takes that kind of time and energy to get it done.
0: With Living History, the event is meant to recognize the past within the area. So what are some of the emphasis that is made for, is it a specific historical time period, or what do you try to present?
1: Well, we do try to present some very historical things. The two young men I mentioned are going to be crushing their own apples and making cider. They're also going to make sorghum from some cane that they grew themselves. Danny Lewis and I are going to be making apple butter, as we have for several years. And some people dress in period style to kind of lend, a little more atmosphere to it. We'll also have some old-time food like caramel apples and funnel cakes. We'll have kettle corn. We're going to have a rock crusher. We have a calliope that's been restored, and I don't know who's going to play it, but somebody's going to try. So we try to present some of those things. And a lot of the main displays are in the Lint Building, and they are all of antiques and old-time things from not just King City, but a lot of places around the area. And you know, some old furniture and old clothes and old kitchen set up with old utensils and appliances. And, of course, we have the general store that has a lot of antique things in it, and the saloon, and then we have cheerleaders who are going to be making dirty sodas and, you know, ice cream floats and things like that. We have several old vehicles. We have a lot of old toys and dolls, and they've been thoroughly cleaned, and that should be a nice little display. So we try to keep that, the history part, the main thrust, but we also have some newer things for kids to do just to keep them entertained.
0: For the demonstrations the demonstrations, I guess the props for the reenactments or the visuals that are there, is most of that donated? Do you receive donations from, you know, what, my family members, descendants of families from the area?
1: We do. In fact, I'm not sure we've ever purchased anything. I think everything has been donated. And some are from people nearby. Some are from people who live maybe many states away, but they have a connection or a tie-in somehow. And they find some item that they can't really use, but they think it might be appropriate for the museum. And they will call and ask us, you know, if we want it. Or sometimes they'll just bring it without asking. But either way, we take it and we incorporate it. So I would say, yes, almost 100% of what we have came from donations.
0: That is one segment of our visit with Mike Tritton, who's one of the board members for Living History Day at King City. And that is this morning's Breakfast Club report that is brought to you on Regional Radio by United Fiber.

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2: NBC News Radio, I'm Michael Kastner. President Trump is back in Washington, fresh off of a two-day visit to Ireland that followed the 25th anniversary of the 9/11 attacks here in the U.S. Speaking to reporters Sunday, the president doubled down on his proposed $5,000 dividend checks for American adults if Republicans maintain control of Congress after the midterm elections. He didn't offer any details about how it would be funded, and there are reports it would cost over $1.2 trillion. The Senate reconvenes today, and it remains to be seen if Senator Mitch McConnell will also be returning to Capitol Hill. More from Jim Forbes.
3: McConnell has been absent from the Senate since June, when he was hospitalized following a fall and diagnosed with pneumonia. Fellow Kentucky Republican lawmaker James Comer told a reporter, quote, "I sure hope so," when asked recently whether McConnell would join his Senate colleagues after the Labor Day break. He admitted he hasn't spoken to the former Senate Majority Leader in a while, but said he was in regular contact with his staff. I'm Jim Forbes.
2: President Trump says he's not going to get involved in the case of Lindsey Clancy, the Massachusetts woman who killed her three young children. Asked about it by reporters yesterday, Trump called the case sad.
4: There's no win no matter what you do. Three children are dead. It's actually a state situation, not a federal.
2: Clancy was charged in the 2023 deaths, but her trial ended in a mistrial after the jury couldn't agree on a verdict. The Emmy Awards are set for tonight. Heading into the big event, the final season of HBO Max's Hacks leads the comedy field with 24 nominations. On the drama side, The Pitt landed the most nominations with 25. Michael Kastner, NBC News Radio.
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7: And we thank you for joining us for a news check on Regional Radio. There were some minor adjustments made to the corn and soybean crops by the USDA from August to September. Anthony Prilliman is with the National Ag Statistics Service and says the adjustment was a downward adjustment for the corn crop.
8: We did make some minor changes to planted and harvested area. Planted acreage at nearly 96.8 million was raised just 47,000 acres from the August estimate. Harvested area for grain is forecast at 88.5 million acres. That is down 0.1%, or just 86,000 acres from the previous forecast. Now, as of September 1st, corn yield is forecast at 178.5 bushels per acre. That is down 1.2%, or 2.2 bushels from last month's forecast, and down 4.3%, or 8 bushels from the previous year. This reduction in yield is a result of the weather conditions experienced in August. Production is forecast at 15.8 billion bushels. That is down 1.3% from last month's forecast and down 7.2% from 2025. NAS production forecast compares to pre-report to industry expectations. The NAS forecast falls within the range of expectations, so probably not much of a surprise.
7: While revised down, the 15.8 billion bushel total would still be the second highest U.S. corn crop on record. Soybeans may still be in line for record production, USDA chief economist Justin Benavides.
9: Even with the overall ratings of good to excellent falling, the yield was revised upward marginally, but not a whole lot of big changes in the soybean production numbers. I think one key takeaway on the soybean side from this crop production report is that if realized, we're going to have a record high amount of soybean production on the year, and with a strong push on biofuels early in the year. That doesn't surprise me. I know there's been some announcements that have presented some market challenges in the last month, month and a half, but still interesting to see what could be a record high soybean production number.
7: The downward revision from August to September was attributed to the drier weather realized in the Corn Belt. 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
10: rain or shine. Here's a look at your forecast. Chance of thunderstorms today, otherwise a blend of clouds and sun. Daytime highs approaching 84, lows around 71. Tonight, chance of thunderstorms. Storms likely tomorrow. High temperatures reach up to 74. Overcast skies. Turning warmer Wednesday and Thursday with highs in the low 80s. Thunderstorms both days. I'm staff meteorologist Derek Height. Right now, 56.
11: December corn up 1 at 531 and a quarter. March up 1 and a quarter at 546 and 3 quarters. May up 1 at 554. November soybeans up 2 and a quarter at 1298 and 3 quarters. January up 2 and a half at 1314 and a half. March up 3 and a quarter at 1322. December Chicago wheat up 4 and a half at 729 and 3 quarters. March up 5 and a quarter at 746 and a half. July up 5 and a quarter at 751. October live cattle at 0.77 at 220.45, December at 0.77 at 223, October feeder cattle up 190 at 334.40, November up 212 at 330.30, January up 212 at 322.82, October lean hogs down 0.95 at 80.57, and the Dow is down 167 points at 52,406. Well, this week of your markets, I'm Kaylin Lair. 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

0: December corn up 4 1/4 at 534 1/2. March up 4 1/4 at 549 3/4. May up 4 at 557. November soybeans up 10 1/4 at 1306 3/4. January up 10 1/2 at 1322 1/2. March up 11 at 1329 3/4. December Chicago wheat up 5 1/4 at 730 1/2. March up 6 at 747 1/4. July up 6 1/2 at 752 1/4. October live cattle up 0.50 at 220.17. December up 0.45 at 222.67. October feeder cattle up 122 at 333.72. November up 140 at 329.57. January up 135 at 322.05. October lean hogs down 122 at 80.30. And the Dow is down 259 points at 52,313. With this look at your markets, I'm Kaylin Lair on TFN, the Farm Net.
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2: Here's a look at your forecast. Sunshine mixed with clouds at times today, with a slight chance of thunderstorms. Highs level off around 84. Partly cloudy skies tonight. Chance of thunderstorms. Lows dip down to about 71. Storms likely tomorrow. High of 74. Overcast skies. Turning warmer Wednesday and Thursday with highs in the low 80s. Thunderstorms both days. I'm staff meteorologist Derek Height. Right now, it's 55 degrees.
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2: NBC News Radio, I'm Michael Kastner. The Northeast saw heavy rain yesterday. Travel was impacted in states like Connecticut, New Jersey, and New York. Some water rescues were conducted in coastal Connecticut and in parts of New Jersey. President Trump is back in Washington, D.C. after his weekend trip to Ireland. He sparked some controversy on Saturday when he said in Dublin that he would love to see a united Ireland.
3: I have friends on both sides, great people. They're Irish people. How can they be bad, right? I'd love to see it, you know. I think it would be great. A great feather in everybody's cap if that happened. It's going to happen eventually.
2: Then on Sunday, he doubled down on his proposed $5,000 dividend checks for American adults if Republicans maintain control of Congress after the midterm elections.
4: The $5,000 is going to happen 100%. And the reason is because our country is taking in trillions and trillions of dollars.
2: It has an estimated cost of $1.2 trillion. A Wisconsin congressman is recovering after a small plane had to make an emergency landing over the weekend. More from Jennifer Kuiper.
5: Republican nominee for Wisconsin Governor Tom Tiffany suffered minor injuries after a small plane he was on had to make an emergency landing in a lake Saturday night.
6: It's not like they made plans to swim to the nearest shore after it went under, and then I lost contact with them. I believe his phone is underwater. They may be swimming south, I believe.
7: We have two victims in the water. We're just pulling them out now. Boat head back to the landing with two victims.
5: Tiffany says on social media that the plane lost power while approaching Wisconsin's Wausau downtown airport.
2: President Trump's plan to limit mail-in voting is getting blocked by a second federal judge. This is another obstacle as Trump awaits the Supreme Court's ruling on the matter. Michael Kastner, NBC News Radio.
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10: And we thank you for joining us for this news check on Regional Radio. The first of Missouri's deer hunting seasons will begin on Tuesday. Josh Roller with the Missouri Department of Conservation says that the archery deer season begins on Tuesday.
11: It does shut down for our firearm season, so that sometimes gets confusing to some folks because technically the first season, if you will, runs from September 15th through November 13th. And then the second season opens up November 25th and runs through January 15th because it does shut down again for our fall firearms deer season.
10: Resident limits will not be affected from previous years. Non-residents will note a change.
11: So long bows, compound bows, or recurves can be used, and crossbows as well. Limits really haven't changed, nothing there, especially for residents. Non-residents will only be allowed to harvest one buck. So if they do come, you know, September 15th, they kill a buck, technically they are not allowed to harvest another buck for the remainder of the season.
10: The archery season will sometimes draw selective hunters.
11: Folks want to be hunting when they have the best opportunity to harvest deer, especially with archery, you know, that last week of October and the first week of November. That is prime time to be out hunting with a bow. Now, this early season, a lot of folks will still go out because sometimes bucks can be more easily patterned. They're still in their summer patterns, so they're still, you know, they're not in the rut, so they can, you know, during the rut, they can be anywhere. Well, this time of year, if you've got certain bucks on camera that you want to be able to harvest, they kind of stick to a pattern or routine that might be able to allow you to be able to harvest those deer early in the season.
10: The archery season restarts after the November firearms deer season ends November 25th and continues through January 15th of next year. 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
1: Here's a look at your forecast. Sunshine mixed with clouds at times today, with a slight chance of thunderstorms. Highs level off around 84. Partly cloudy skies tonight. Chance of thunderstorms. Lows dip down to about 71. Storms likely tomorrow. High of 74. Overcast skies. Turning warmer Wednesday and Thursday with highs in the low 80s. Thunderstorms both days. I'm staff meteorologist Derek Height. Right now, it's 55 degrees.
2: December corn up 3 1/4 at 533 1/2, March up 3 at 548 1/2, May up 2 3/4 at 555 3/4, November soybeans up 9 3/4 at 1306 1/4, January up 10 at 1322, March up 10 1/2 at 1329 1/4, December Chicago wheat up 1 1/4 at 726 1/2, March up 1 3/4 at 743, July up 3 3/4 at 749 1/2. October live cattle up 0.67 at 220.35, December up 0.47 at 222.70, October feeder cattle up 162 at 334.12, November up 195 at 330.12, January up 180 at 322.50, October lean hogs down 157 at 79.95, December down 212 at 70.57. The Dow is down 273 points at 52,298. With this look at your markets, I'm Kaylin Lair. 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

0: December corn up 2 1/4 at 5:32 1/2. March up 2 1/4 at 5:47 3/4. May up 2 1/4 at 5:55 1/4. November soybeans up 10 1/4 at 13:06 3/4. January up 10 1/2 at 13:22 1/2. March up 11 at 13:29 3/4. December Chicago wheat down 4 1/2 at 7:20 3/4. March down 3 1/4 at 7:38. July down 1/2 at 7:45 1/4. October live cattle up 132 at 221. December up 120 at 223.42. October feeder cattle up 360 at 336.10. November up 372 at 331.90. January up 340 at 324.10. October lean hogs down 162 at 79.90. The Dow is down 201 points at 52,371. With this look at your markets, I'm Kaylin Lair on TFN, the Farm Net.
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2: Here's a look at your forecast. High temperatures reach up to 84 today under partly cloudy skies with a slight chance for showers. Lows around 71 tonight. Chance

0: thunderstorms. High temperatures reach up to 74. Tomorrow, thunderstorms likely. Warmer Wednesday and Thursday with highs in the low 80s. Thunderstorms possible both days. I'm staff meteorologist Derek Height. Currently 56.
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2: NBC News Radio. I'm Chris Caraccio. President Trump is defending the AI industry. NBC's Christine Romans reports it comes after Anthropic CEO Dario Amendé called for slowing the pace of improving AI capabilities, with OpenAI founder Sam Altman and SpaceX AI's Elon Musk weighing in.
3: Both publicly agreeing with Amendé after disturbing alerts from former researchers, including Jacob Coxon, who in an online resignation last week wrote, "The people building AI earnestly believe that it could kill us all by the end of the decade."
2: But in a Truth Social post this morning, Trump said the only control or guardrails that AI needs is a strong and smart high IQ president, and the USA has that in spades. He went on to say there's a sick conspiracy going on against AI and data centers, and the only one that's happy about that is China. It's still not known if Mitch McConnell will be in attendance as members return to the U.S. Senate. Lawmakers are reconvening on Capitol Hill today, 3 months after McConnell was hospitalized after reportedly falling at his Washington, D.C. residence. He hasn't been seen in public since, with representatives from his office saying he spent time at a physical rehab center before being discharged on August 6th. Police in Phoenix, Arizona are investigating after vandals defaced a newly unveiled statue of conservative activist Charlie Kirk outside the Turning Point USA headquarters, Monica Nelson reports.
4: Red paint was found sprayed across the monument Sunday morning, just days after its unveiling on the anniversary of Kirk's assassination. Turning Point leadership condemned the damage on social media, while authorities began reviewing evidence at the scene. Anyone with information about the incident is asked to contact authorities.
2: Severe storms are set to take aim at the Midwest this week. The main threat is expected to be heavy rain, damaging wind gusts, and possible tornadoes. Starting today, a level 3 out of 4 flash flood threat is covering parts of central Iowa. I'm Chris Caraccio, NBC News Radio.

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2: And we thank you for joining us for a news check on Regional Radio. The Cameron man arrested by Caldwell County authorities on the Hamilton School District campus Saturday morning will be facing a total of 5 felony charges. 38-year-old Randy Saltz of Cameron was found walking on a southbound gravel road behind the Hamilton School's football stadium following an incident that took place on Saturday. The probable cause statement says the investigation yielded information that Saltz had become upset with a victim who arrived at a youth football game taking place at the football stadium. Saltz began to physically shove and verbally assault the victim. Another person separated the two, but Saltz went to a vehicle of the victim, removed a zipped gun bag, and removed a semi-automatic pistol. The pistol had a full magazine with a round in the chamber. Saltz then walked to a location where the first victim was standing. The statement says several attempts were made to keep Saltz from going to the location. More pushing and shoving took place, and the victim claimed that Saltz stated that he would kill the victim and everyone else at the game. The incident took place with more than 100 people that were in the stands to watch an event that included 9 to 13-year-old youth football participants. The list of felony charges includes unlawful use of a weapon, armed criminal action, assault second degree, domestic assault second degree, endangering the welfare of a child, and making a terrorist threat. The arrest was reported just after 1 p.m. There has been no bond that's been established. The first court appearance for Saltz is scheduled for Thursday. And you are listening to Regional Radio.
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4: Here's a look at your forecast. High temperatures reach up to 84 today under partly cloudy skies with a slight chance for showers. Lows around 71 tonight, chance of thunderstorms. High temperatures reach up to 74 tomorrow, thunderstorms likely. Warmer Wednesday and Thursday with highs in the low 80s. Thunderstorms possible both days. I'm staff meteorologist Derek Height. Currently 56.
5: December corn unchanged at 5:30 1/4, March unchanged at 5:45 1/2, May up 1/4 at 5:53 1/4, November soybeans up 9 3/4 at 13:06 1/4, January up 9 3/4 at 13:21 3/4, March up 10 1/2 at 13:29 1/4, December Chicago wheat down 6 3/4 at 7:18 1/2, March down 5 1/2 at 7:35 3/4, July down 3 1/2 at 7:42 1/4, October live cattle up 220 at 221.87, December up 237 at 224.60, October up 420 at 336.70, November up 405 at 332.22, January up 357 at 324.27. October lean hogs down 202 at 79.50, and the Dow is down 77 points at 52,495. With this look at your markets, I'm Kaylin Lair on TFN, the Farm Net.
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0: December corn up 2.5 at 532¾. March up 2¼ at 547¾. May up 2¼ at 555¼. November soybeans up 12 at 1308½. January up 12¼ at 1324¼. March up 12¾ at 1331½. December Chicago wheat down 4¾ at 720½. March down 3½ at 737¾. July down 1/4 at 745½. October live cattle up 262 at 222.30. December up 287 at 225.10. October feeder cattle up 447 at 336.97. November up 407 at 332.25. January up 345 at 324.15. October lean hogs down 207 at 79.45, and the Dow is down 56 points at 52,517. With this look at your markets, I'm Kaylin Lair on TFN, the Farm Net.
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2: Here's a look at your forecast. Sunshine mixed with clouds at times today, with daytime highs approaching 84. Partly cloudy skies tonight. Chance for storms. Lows dip down to about 71. Thunderstorms likely tomorrow. Daytime highs approaching 74. Cloudy skies expected. Turning warmer Wednesday and Thursday with highs in the low 80s. Thunderstorms possible both days. I'm staff meteorologist Derek Height. Currently, it's 59 degrees.
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2: NBC News Radio. I'm Chris Caraccio. Mitch McConnell's attendance as members return to the U.S. Senate remains in question. Lawmakers are reconvening on Capitol Hill this morning, 3 months after McConnell was hospitalized after reportedly falling at his Washington, D.C. residence. He hasn't been seen in public since, with representatives from his office saying he spent time at a physical rehab center before being discharged on August 6th. President Trump is defending the AI industry. Nick Harper reports the comments come after some have expressed major concerns, including Anthropic CEO Dario Amodei and House Minority Leader Hakeem Jeffries.
3: Posting on social media, he said that there is no need for more regulations. But we already have tremendous criminal and regulatory power over AI companies. There is a sick conspiracy, wrote the president, against AI and data centers.
2: In a Truth Social post this morning, Trump said the only control or guardrails that AI needs is a strong and smart high IQ president, and the U.S. has that in spades. Saudi Arabia may run out of oil ready for export if it can't restart a critical pipeline damaged by drone attacks Friday. Satellite photos show heavy damage to a key pumping station on the pipeline, and oil traders are warning 4% of the world's oil supply could be at risk, driving prices higher. TMZ is reporting a possible cause of death for actors Hayden Panettiere. Daniel Martindale has the latest.
4: TMZ says the 36-year-old died after taking oxycodone laced with fentanyl. The findings are still preliminary, with the toxicology report still pending. Panettiere died in Greenville, South Carolina on August 16th after she was found unresponsive and in cardiac arrest. TMZ reports the DEA is investigating Panettiere's drug dealer, who is based in Los Angeles. The report says the dealer provided her with several black market prescription drugs, including oxycodone. TMZ says she took several drugs she purchased from her dealer on the flight from L.A. to South Carolina the day before she died.
2: I'm Chris Caraccio, NBC News Radio.
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7: We thank you for joining us for a news check on Regional Radio. The Cameron man arrested by Caldwell County authorities on the Hamilton School District campus Saturday morning will be facing a total of 5 felony charges. 38-year-old Randy Saltz of Cameron was found walking on a southbound gravel road behind the Hamilton School's football stadium for an incident that took place on Saturday. Probable cause statement says the investigation yielded information that Saul had become upset with a victim who arrived at a youth football game taking place at the football stadium. Saul began to physically shove and verbally assault the victim. Another person separated the two, but Saltz went to a vehicle of the first victim, removed a zipped gun bag, and removed a semi-automatic pistol. The pistol had a full magazine with a round in the chamber. Saltz then walked to a location where the victim was standing. The statement says several attempts were made to keep Saltz from going to the location. More pushing and shoving took place, and the victim claimed that Saltz stated that he would kill the victim and everyone else in the game. The incident took place with more than 100 people in the stands to watch an event that included 9 to 13-year-old youth football participants. The list of felony charges against Saltz includes unlawful use of a weapon, armed criminal action, assault second degree, domestic assault second degree, endangering the welfare of a child, and making a terrorist threat. The arrest was reported just after 1 p.m. There is no bond that's been established. The first court appearance for Saltz is scheduled for Thursday. 4 new members are now part of the North Central Missouri College Foundation Board. The board welcomed the new members and elected officers for the foundation board. New members for the board include Christine Hedges of Browning, who works for the Farm Service Agency in addition to her family's diversified livestock operation. She also received an associate degree at NCMC in 2010 and also served as the leader of Upward Bound at NCMC and taught agricultural classes. Dean Cradiville of Savannah is the founder of the wholesale veterinary company Keiko Group Incorporated and has experience with developing and marketing products and holds several patents related to ulcer treatments. He plans to support the NCMC presence in Savannah. Dr. Kristen Rosenbaum of Coffey is a 2005 graduate of North Central Missouri College and earned bachelor's, master's, and doctoral degrees in agricultural science and is currently an integrated field scientist with Corteva Agriscience and has experience in crop protection research and agronomy. Doug Tye of Trenton initially attended Trenton Junior College before earning a bachelor's degree in business administration from the University of Missouri. He spent more than 30 years with accounting and consulting firms and retired as a partner from the Forvis Mazars LLP in 2012. He is the president of the NCMC Athletics Booster Club and serves on several community organizations, including the North Central Missouri Development Alliance, the Grundy County Industrial Development Corporation, and Foundation Trust for Trenton High School. New officers for the NCMC Foundation include President Seth Cox, Vice President and President-elect Joyce Kutzinger, Treasurer Kathy McKay, and Secretary Tricia Key. The NCMC Foundation is a 501c3 nonprofit that works to advance, encourage, assist, and support growth and development of North Central Missouri College. A Barnes, Kansas pickup driver is seriously injured when he failed to execute a lane split between two other vehicles while heading southbound on I-35 late Sunday afternoon in DeKalb County. Missouri State Highway Patrol reports the accident took place on I-35 a mile north of Cameron. The 63-year-old driver was heading southbound with two other vehicles and struck both the other two vehicles while he was attempting to split the lane between the other two motorists. His pickup went off the side of the roadway into an embankment, struck a ditch, and overturned. The vehicle came to rest on its top. The two other drivers were from Pleasant Hill and Bloomington, Minnesota. They had minor injuries to their vehicles, but were not listed as injured. The Barnes, Kansas pickup driver had a vehicle that was totaled. He was taken also to Liberty Hospital with the serious injuries. The accident reported just before 5 p.m. Sunday afternoon. The DeKalb County Sheriff's Department and four patrol troopers aided with the accident's investigation. 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In area funeral notices, a graveside service for 79-year-old Bethany Reston Linda Ellen King Finley will be at 2 p.m. Saturday at the Monson Cemetery of Bethany. Memorial contributions are suggested to the Monson Cemetery in care of the Stith Funeral Home in Gallatin. The online guest book can be found at stithfamilyfunerals.com. 78-year-old Gentry resident Frank Christian Salzman died on Friday at his home. Survivors include his wife, Belle, and daughters, Heather Salzman, Taylor Gieskin, and Angela Salzman. Seven grandchildren, sister Rhoda Portis, and brother Dave Salzman. There are no services scheduled for 78-year-old Gentry resident Frank Christian Salzman. The body's been cremated under the direction of the Robertson Funeral Home. A celebration of life for 65-year-old Jameson resident Donnie Wayne Shipers will be held at a later time. Memorial contributions are suggested to the Stith Funeral Home to help with the final expenses. The arrangements are under the direction of the Stith Funeral Home in Gallatin. The online guest book and condolences can be shared at stithfamilyfunerals.com. Arrangements are pending at this time for 42-year-old Gallatin resident Jessica Suzanne Trotter. Stith Funeral Home in Gallatin is in charge of the arrangements. A funeral service for 83-year-old Maryville resident Joetta Lee Lyle will be held at 10 a.m. on Wednesday at the First Christian Church at Burlington Junction. Burial follows in the Ohio Cemetery at Burlington Junction. There will be a visitation plan between 5 and 7 p.m. on Tuesday at the Bram Funeral Home of Maryville. The family would prefer donations be made to the First Christian Church Disciples of Christ of Burlington Junction or the Nottoway County Historical Society of Maryville. The arrangements are being provided through the Bram Funeral Home.
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8: Here's a look at your forecast. Sunshine mixed with clouds at times today, with daytime highs approaching 84. Partly cloudy skies tonight. Chance for storms. Lows dip down to about 71. Thunderstorms likely tomorrow. Daytime highs approaching 74. Cloudy skies expected. Turning warmer Wednesday and Thursday with highs in the low 80s. Thunderstorms possible both days. I'm Staff Meteorologist Derek Height. Currently, it's 59 degrees.
7: The Chiefs and Broncos will be finishing the first week of the NFL season in the season opening game for both of their teams for the regular NFL season. Chiefs and Broncos are the winners of the last several AFC divisional championships, but it was Denver that dethroned Kansas City from a year ago and beat Kansas City two times in the matchup between the two. The Chiefs say that they are ready. Center Creed Humphrey says that the Chiefs have been waiting.
9: No, we're excited to get back. It's been very long off season, so definitely not used to it around here, but we're ready to get back after Monday. You know, every time we go out there, you know, we're hungry for a win. So, I mean, yeah, we want to go out there, get the season started on the right note. So the energy's been great this week. Practice has been great this week, so we're fired up to get out there Monday.
7: Kenneth Walker says that he is ready. He's the Chiefs' newly acquired running back.
10: Honestly, just going through what we went through, OTAs and training camp, you know, those are long days and everything. So it's exciting to be able to go out there and showcase it on Monday night. Right now I'm pretty chill, but I feel like once we get there, I'll be super excited, you know. Like I said, just being able to go out there with my brothers and finally be able to showcase what we've been working on since OTAs. We're real close, you know, since day one. Made sure we built that foundation and that relationship together, and, you know, if anybody need anything, we got each other. So

0: That's how we're going to continue to be, and that's how we're going to be all over in the team as well.
1: Crisis Tonga is a member of the defensive line for Kansas City.
2: From day one, there was like a mindset that we needed to control, and that was from as soon as we came in. Coach Reed set it up for us. Just like this is how. This is probably like the hardest camp that we had to go through, just everything that was leading up to it, just because of last year. And I mean, there's a standard that needs to be played at, and coach is always reminding us, and just getting back to that standard what Kansas City's used to.
1: The Chiefs and Broncos will have a kickoff that'll be just before 7:30 this evening. Pregame broadcast will begin at 6 o'clock. You'll be able to hear it on FM 95.5. San Francisco comes to St. Louis tonight with the Cardinals hosting San Francisco for a 6:45 first pitch. The Cardinals are barely hanging on the National League wild card race. They'll be starting rookie left-hander Quinn Matthews in the opener. And the Giants are visiting St. Louis after being swept at home by the San Diego Padres. The Giants won't have Rafael Devers in the lineup for the rest of the season after he was placed on a 60-day injured list because of a core muscle injury. Announced starter for the Giants is Landon Roop in the opener. He picked up a win on Tuesday against the Cardinals when he gave up two hits and four walks en route to a 2-1. He went six scoreless in a game that was won eventually by the Giants 2-1. He's allowed two earned runs combined over his last three starts. And you were listening to Regional Radio.
3: Let's take a look at the cash cattle market report. Last week, northern dressed cattle traded at mostly $3.50, which is $5 to $6 higher than the previous week's weighted average. And although southern live cattle didn't trade until very late in the day, southern cattle were marked at mostly $2.26, which is $3 to $4 higher than the previous week's weighted average. But given that the week's trade in the south was so late, it will be imperative to note today's USDA reports to see where the week's weighted average fell officially and to see exactly how many cattle sold. Over on the mercantile, October live cattle up 257 at 222.25, December up 295 at 225.17, October feeder cattle up 475 at 337.25, November up 427 at 332.45, and January up 355 at 324.25. Let's take a look at the cash hog market report. The Eastern Corn Belt is unavailable due to confidentiality. The Western Corn Belt is at 84.61. Iowa Minnesota is unavailable due to confidentiality. The national cash hog average is at 83.83, with an average range of 80 to 86. Over on the mercantile, October lean hogs down 225 at 79.27, December down 260 at 70.10, and February down 232 at 72.87. Taking a look at the grain futures on the Chicago Board of Trade, December corn up 2 1/4 at 532 1/2, March up 1 3/4 at 547 1/4, May up 2 at 555, November soybeans up 9 at 1305 1/2, January up 9 1/4 at 1321 1/4, March up 10 at 1328 3/4, December Chicago wheat down 3 3/4 at 721 1/2, March down 2 3/4 at 738 1/2, July down 1 at 744 3/4. The Dow is up 3 points at 52,576. With this look at your markets, I'm Kaylin Lair on TFN, the Farm Net.
4: Let's run down those elevator prices for you here on this Monday, the 14th of September. I'm Dustin Huffman. 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Consolidated grain, East Hannibal, 57 cents under on corn, 472. Soybeans, 56 cents under. Cash bid, 1241. Bartlett Grain, Kansas City, 25 cents under on corn, 504. Soybeans, 50 cents under at 1247. Bartlett Grain St. Joseph, 45 cents under on corn, 484 for the cash bid. Soybeans, 40 cents under, 1257. Ursa Farmers Co-op Wayland, 45 cents under on corn, 484. Soybeans, 45 cents under at 1252. AgriServices of Brunswick in Mendon, they are 50 cents under on corn at 479, soybeans 65 cents under at 1232. Ray Carroll and Quarter, 40 cents under on corn, cash bid 489, soybeans 50 cents under at 1247. MFA in Macon, they're 62 cents under on soybeans. The cash bid, $12.35. Prairieland FS Pilot Grove, 40 cents under on corn, $4.89. Soybeans, 65 cents under. They're at $12.32. Nemo Feed Bearing, 75 cents under on corn. Cash bid, $4.54. Soybeans, 68 cents under at $12.29. MFA Rail Hamilton, 45 cents under on corn, $4.84. Soybeans, 40 cents under. Cash bid, $12.57. Schoeller and Adrian, 30 cents under on corn, $4.99. Soybeans, 70 cents under at $12.27. Chula Farmers Co-op, 80 cents under on corn, $4.49. Soybeans, 65 cents under at $12.32. Smithfield and Bethany, 50 cents under on corn, $4.79 for the cash bid. Soybeans, 65 cents under. The cash price there, $12.32. JBS Centralia, they are 30 cents under on corn, $4.99. And in Mid-Missouri Energy and Multibend, they're 35 cents under on corn. They're at $4.94 for their cash bid. Cash corn and soybean bids are subject to change without notice. Always check with your local elevator when making sales to obtain the most recent price. And that's been a check of your basis report on this Monday. I'm Dustin Huffman. Have a great day.
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1: And we thank you for joining us for News Check on Regional Radio. The Arizona man who allegedly took two Rockport girls from Atchison County to St. Joseph and was eventually taken into custody in Evansville, Indiana, has been informed of the federal charges he now faces. The U.S. Attorney's Office of Western District of Missouri announced 22-year-old Dustin Hill of Florence, Arizona, was indicted by a federal grand jury with charges related to enticement of a minor, travel with intent to engage illicit sexual conduct, transportation of a minor to engage sexual activity, and the transfer of obscene material to a minor. He made an initial appearance in U.S. District Court in Kansas City last week. The indictment alleges that between September 6th and September 20th of last year, Hill, using a means of interstate commerce, attempted to entice a minor to engage in sexual activity. He traveled from Arizona to Missouri and then transported the minor from Missouri to the state of Kentucky with the intent to engage in illicit sexual conduct. The indictment further alleges that Hill transferred obscene materials to the minor. Hill's also facing charges in Atchison County. The case was brought as part of Project Safe Childhood, a nationwide initiative launched in May of 2006 by the Department of Justice, combating a growing epidemic of child sexual exploitation and abuse. Mercer County Area Development announced grant funding has been acquired that allows the Bull Durham mural to be finished in the new Pocket Park in Princeton. It'll be a pocket park that's on the Princeton Square. The work will begin later.

0: Later this month, the goal for the mural is to be completed by April 1st of 2027. 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
1: Here's a look at your forecast. A flood watch begins at 1 p.m. tomorrow afternoon and remains in effect until 1 p.m. Wednesday afternoon. Sunshine mixed with clouds at times this afternoon, with highs around 84. Chance of thunderstorms tonight. Lows dip down to about 71, partly cloudy. Cloudy skies expected tomorrow. Storms likely. Highs level off around 74. I'm staff meteorologist Derek Height. Currently 63.
2: Let's take a look at the cash cattle market report. Last week, northern dressed cattle traded at mostly $3.50, which is $5 to $6 higher than the previous week's weighted average. And although southern live cattle didn't trade until very late in the day, southern cattle were marked at mostly $2.26, which is $3 to $4 higher than the previous week's weighted average. But given that the week's trade in the south was so late, it will be imperative to note today's USDA reports to see where the week's weighted average fell officially and to see exactly how many cattle sold. Over in the mercantile, October live cattle up 227 at 221.95, December up 260 at 224.82, February up 202 at 226.02. October feeder cattle up 480 at 337.30, November up 412 at 332.30, and January up 352 at 324.25.
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2: Let's take a look at the Cash Hog Market Report. 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The Western Corn Belt is at 84.61. Iowa, Minnesota is unavailable due to confidentiality. The National Cash Hog Average is at 83.83, with an average range of 80 to 86. Over on the mercantile, October lean hogs down 217 at 79.35, December down 242 at 70.27, and February down 227 at 72.92.
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2: Taking a look at the grain futures on the Chicago Board of Trade, December corn up 1 at 531 and a quarter, March up 1 at 546 and a half, May up 1 at 554, November soybeans up 5 at 1301 and a half, January up 5 and a quarter at 1317 and a quarter, March up 6 and a quarter at 1325, December Chicago wheat down 5 and 3 quarters at 719 and a half, March down 4 and 3 quarters at 736 and a half, July down 2 and 3 quarters at 743. The Dow is down 73 points at 52,500. With this look at your markets, I'm Kaylin Lair on TFN, the Farm Net.
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2: NBC News Radio. I'm Chris Caraccio.
3: President Trump says, quote, "The only control or guardrails that AI needs is a strong and smart high IQ president, and the USA has that in spades." He went on to say in the post on Truth Social that there's a sick conspiracy going on against AI and data centers, and the only one that's happy about it is China. ICE has no plans to sweep polling locations in November's midterm elections, Matt Mattinson reports.
4: That's according to White House border czar Tom Holman. He told Fox News that he hasn't seen any plans or discussions about potential immigration enforcement operations at polling places. Holman called any claims that ICE would be at polling locations a fear tactic. This after the city of Denver, along with Latino civil rights and voting rights groups, filed a lawsuit to block ICE from polling places.
3: A severe weather threat will take aim in the Midwest this week. The main threat is expected to be heavy rain, damaging wind gusts, and possible tornadoes. Beginning today, a level 3 out of 4 flash flood threat is covering parts of central Iowa. Meanwhile, a corridor stretching from Wisconsin to Nebraska is under a level 2 out of 5 severe storm threat. New questions are swirling around the holdout juror in the Lindsey Clancy case that fellow jurors say caused the trial to end in a mistrial. NBC's Emily Akita says other members of the jury claim the man refused to interact with other jurors.
5: NBC 10 Boston reports the juror also had a history of domestic violence allegations on file, including a dismissed case for allegedly assaulting his now ex-wife and an active restraining order from his teen nephew.
3: According to a police report, the nephew claims the man pushed him to the ground and repeatedly punched him in the face. Legal experts say one big question is whether the juror was honest during the jury selection process. Clancy was charged in the 2023 deaths of her three young children, but the jury was unable to agree on a verdict. The defense argued Clancy suffered from postpartum psychosis. I'm Chris Caraccio, NBC News Radio.
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8: And we thank you for joining us for a news check on Regional Radio. King City turns the clock back Saturday to celebrate their Living History Day event. Living History Day is held each year at this time. It allows those attending to see the period dress and demonstrations, which were routine from a time when the region was initially settled. The day's organized each year by the King City Living History Committee. Mike Tritton's one of the committee members and says everybody takes on an organizing responsibility, and that includes setting up vendors and entertainment.
9: And then we have somebody else who's in charge of the cook shack. And again, our menu doesn't change much from year to year, but the process is the same, and she knows what she's doing, that she's got to have volunteers to cook and to serve and to take money and to clean up, obviously. And that we have a couple of young men who are kind of new to the group, and they're very mechanical and very intelligent, and they've been working really hard to make sure the machinery is working and ready, and that we can have a good display of that for people who are interested in that.
8: He says there may be a new shine on this year's event.
9: We've always had someone that we have hired to do some cleaning. This year we have a new person, and she's really doing a good job and going in depth and cleaning things that may not have been done for quite a while. And so I think that people are going to come, and if they're paying any attention, we'll see a lot of sparkle and shine where they maybe haven't seen it before.
8: Living History Day is held at the Tri-County Museum grounds at King City, and it'll be held this Saturday from 9 until 4. It is a free admission event. There'll be food and beverages available in addition to the opportunity to purchase pies, apple butter, and more. 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
2: Here's a look at your forecast. A flood watch begins at 1 p.m. tomorrow afternoon and remains in effect until 1 p.m. Wednesday afternoon.
10: Sunshine mixed with clouds at times this afternoon, with highs around 84. Chance of thunderstorms tonight. Lows dip down to about 71. Partly cloudy. Cloudy skies expected tomorrow. Storms likely. Highs level off around 74. I'm staff meteorologist Derek Height. Currently 63.
11: December corn up 1 1/4 at 531 1/2. March up 1 1/4 at 546 3/4. May up 1 1/4 at 554 1/4. November soybeans up 6 at 1302 1/2. January up 6 1/4 at 1318 1/4. March up 7 1/4 at 1326. December Chicago wheat down 4 1/2 at 720 3/4. March down 3 1/4 at 738. July down 2 at 743 3/4. October live cattle up 285 at 222.52. December up 307 at 225.30. October feeder cattle up 527 at 337.77. November up 475 at 332.92. January up 387 at 324.57. October lean hogs down 195 at 79.57. And the Dow is down 123 points at 52,449. With this look at your markets, I'm Kaylin Mayer on TFN, the Farm Net.
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0: let's take a look at your closing Saturn report. December corn up 3 at 533 and a quarter, March up 2.5 at 548, May up 2.25 at 555 and a quarter. November soybeans up 7.75 at 1304 and a quarter, January up 8.25 at 1320 and a quarter, March up 9.25 at 1328. December Chicago wheat down 3.25 at 722, March down 2 at 739 and a quarter, July down 0.5 at 745 and a quarter. October live cattle up 257 at 222.25, December up 292 at 225.15, February up 230 at 226.30. October feeder cattle up 535 at 337.85, November up 460 at 332.77, October lean hogs down 192 at 79.60, and the Dow is down 122 points at 52,450. With this look at your closing settlement report, I'm Kaylin Lair on TFN, the Farm Net.
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3: Here's a look at your forecast. A flood watch begins at 1 p.m. tomorrow afternoon and remains in effect until 1 p.m. Wednesday afternoon. Sunshine mixed with clouds at times this afternoon, with highs around 84. Chance of thunderstorms tonight. Lows dip down to about 71, partly cloudy. Cloudy skies expected tomorrow. Storms likely. Highs level off around 74. I'm staff meteorologist Derek Height. Right now, it's 71 degrees.
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He's a ranch hand in a pinch, man. Hotter than the red on the cattle brand. Cause she's a gold digger with a quick trigger. A cast iron skillet swinging lid flipper. Now he's a double wide on the county line. Sipping on a six pack of Lone Star Light. She did him dirty, took him to the cleaners. Now her

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Now he's a buckskin, 15 hands, 5-time team rope champion. She never liked him, she don't need him. Hell, she don't even know how to feed him. She ain't a cowgirl, she can't stand Merle.

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2: NBC News Radio. I'm Chris Caraggio. Senators are reconvening on Capitol Hill today, but it's unclear if Mitch McConnell will be among them. The former majority leader was hospitalized after reportedly falling at his Washington, D.C. residence 3 months ago. McConnell's office says he spent time at a physical rehab center before being discharged on August 6th. Fellow Kentucky Republican lawmaker James Comer previously said he expected McConnell to be returning to the Senate today. The Trump administration is accusing thousands of stealing from American taxpayers in COVID-era loan fraud schemes. Vice President J.D. Vance was joined by AG Todd Blanch and FBI Director Kash Patel today at FBI's Kansas City headquarters for the announcement.
3: As happens with so many of the programs that are born out of the generosity of the American taxpayer, we had many, many people who took advantage of those programs.
2: Almost 870,000 borrowers have been suspended by the Small Business Administration over an estimated $39 billion in suspected fraud. Blanch announced 80 people have been charged so far after $245 million in losses were uncovered in the crackdown. Healthcare fraud has been one of President Trump's focal points since returning to office. And President Trump is defending the AI industry. NBC's Christine Romans reports it comes after Anthropic CEO Dario Amende called for slowing the pace of improving AI capabilities, with OpenAI founder Sam Altman and SpaceX AI's Elon Musk weighing in.
4: Both publicly agreeing with Amade after disturbing alerts from former researchers, including Jacob Coxon, who in an online resignation last week wrote, "The people building AI earnestly believe that it could kill us all by the end of the decade."
2: In a Truth Social post this morning, Trump said, quote, "The only control or guardrails that AI needs is a strong and smart, high IQ president, and the USA has that in spades." He went on to say there's a sick conspiracy going on against AI and data centers, and the only one that's happy about it is China. I'm Chris Caraggio, NBC News Radio.
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7: And we thank you for joining us for a news check on Regional Radio. There were some minor adjustments made to the corn and soybean crops by the USDA from August to September. Anthony Prilliman is with the National Ag Statistics Service and says the adjustment was a downward adjustment for the corn crop.
8: We did make some minor changes to planted and harvested area. Planted acreage at nearly 96.8 million was raised just 47,000 acres from the August estimate. Harvested area for grain is forecast at 88.5 million acres. That is down 0.1%, or just 86,000 acres from the previous forecast. Now, as of September 1st, corn yield is forecast at 178.5 bushels per acre. That is down 1.2%, or 2.2 bushels from last month's forecast, and down 4.3%, or 8 bushels from the previous year. Now, this reduction in yield is a result of the weather conditions experienced in August. Production is forecast at 15.8 billion bushels. That is down 1.3% from last month's forecast and down 7.2% from 2025. NAS production forecast compares to pre-report to industry expectations. The NAS forecast falls within the range of expectations, so probably not much of a surprise.
7: While revised down, the 15.8 billion bushel total would still be the second highest U.S. corn crop on record. Soybeans may still be in line for record production, USDA chief economist Justin Benavides.
9: Even with the overall ratings of good to excellent falling, the yield was revised upward marginally, but not a whole lot of big changes in the soybean production numbers. I think one key takeaway on the soybean side from this crop production report is that if realized, we're going to have a record high amount of soybean production on the year. And with a strong push on biofuels early in the year, that doesn't surprise me. I know there's been some announcements that have presented some market challenges in the last month, month and a half, but still interesting to see what could be a record high soybean production number.
7: The downward revision from August to September was attributed to the drier weather realized in the Corn Belt. 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
10: Here's a look at your forecast. A flood watch begins at 1 p.m. tomorrow afternoon and remains in effect until 1 p.m. Wednesday afternoon. Sunshine mixed with clouds at times this afternoon with highs around 84. Chance of thunderstorms tonight. Lows dip down to about 71. Partly cloudy. Cloudy skies expected tomorrow. Storms likely. Highs level off around 74. I'm staff meteorologist Derek Height. Right now, it's 71 degrees.
11: Let's take a look at your closings at our report. December corn up 3 at 533 and a quarter, March up 2 and a half at 548, May up 2 and a quarter at 555 and a quarter. November soybeans up 7 and 3 quarters at 1304 and a quarter, January up 8 and a quarter at 1320 and a quarter, March up 9 and a quarter at 1328. December Chicago wheat down 3 and a quarter at 722, March down 2 at 739 and a quarter, July down a half at 745 and a quarter. October live cattle up 257 at 222.25, December up 292 at 225.15, February up 230 at 226.30, October feeder cattle up 535 at 337.85, November up 460 at 332.77, October lean hogs down 192 at 79.60, and the Dow is down 122 points at 52,450. With this look at your closing settlement report, I'm Kayla Lair on TFN The Farm Net.
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0: Here's a look at your forecast. A flood watch begins at 1 p.m. tomorrow afternoon and remains in effect until 1 p.m. Wednesday afternoon. Mainly sunny skies this afternoon with a high of 84. Partly cloudy tonight. Slight chance of thunderstorms. Lows dip down to about 71. Chance of thunderstorms tomorrow. Daytime highs approaching 74. Overcast skies. I'm staff meteorologist Derek Height. Right now, it's 73 degrees.
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3: President Trump says AI doesn't need guardrails, only a high IQ president. In a Truth Social post this morning, he went on to say there is a sick conspiracy going on against AI and data centers, and the only one that's happy about it is China. His post comes as fears mount about rapid AI advancement possibly becoming a danger to the world. Mitch McConnell has yet to be seen as members return to the U.S. Senate today. The 84-year-old Republican senator was previously hospitalized after reportedly falling at his Washington, D.C. residence. He hasn't been seen in public since June, but many are expecting him to return today. Police in Phoenix, Arizona are investigating after vandals defaced a newly unveiled statue of conservative activist Charlie Kirk outside the Turning Point USA headquarters. Monica Nelson reports.
4: Red paint was found sprayed across the monument Sunday morning, just days after its unveiling on the anniversary of Kirk's assassination. Turning Point leadership condemned the damage on social media while authorities began reviewing evidence at the scene. Anyone with information about the incident is asked to contact authorities.
3: Researchers at the University of California, Riverside have developed a new tool to help predict where major earthquakes could strike. Matt Mattinson explains.
5: The technique uses GPS data to identify locked sections of faults where stress is building. Researchers say it correctly identified the area of Russia's Kamchatka Peninsula where a magnitude 8.8 earthquake struck last year. The tool cannot predict when an earthquake will happen. Researchers are now studying whether it could help identify higher risk sections of California faults.
3: SpaceX is suing Texas Attorney General Ken Paxton. The suit also names Grimes County in Texas, where Elon Musk's private spaceflight company is planning to build a multi-billion dollar semiconductor plant. The AG's office previously ordered Grimes County to answer public records requests seeking details about tax breaks it had granted. I'm Chris Caraggio, NBC News Radio.
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8: And we thank you for joining us for this news check on regional radio. The first of Missouri's deer hunting seasons will begin on Tuesday. Josh Roller with the Missouri Department of Conservation says that the archery deer season begins on Tuesday.
9: It does shut down for our firearm season, so that sometimes gets confusing to some folks because technically the first season, if you will, runs from September 15th through November 13th, and then the second season opens up November 25th and runs through January 15th because it does shut down again for our fall firearms deer season.
8: Resident limits will not be affected from previous years. Non-residents will note a change.
9: So long bows, compound bows, or recurves can be used, and crossbows as well. Limits really haven't changed. Nothing there, especially for residents. Non-residents will only be allowed to harvest one buck. So if they do come, you know, September 15th, they kill a buck. Technically, they are not allowed to harvest another buck for the remainder of the season.
8: The archery season will sometimes draw selective hunters.
9: Folks want to be hunting when they have the best opportunity to harvest deer, and especially with archery, you know, that last week of October and the first week of November, that is prime time to be out hunting with a bow. Now, this early season, a lot of folks will still go out because sometimes bucks can be more easily patterned. They're still in their summer patterns. So they're still, you know, they're not in the rut, so they can, you know, during the rut, they can be anywhere. Well, this time of year, if you know, if you've got certain bucks on camera that you want to be able to harvest, they kind of stick to a pattern or routine that might be able to allow you to be able to harvest those deer early in the season.
8: The archery season restarts after the November firearms deer season ends November 25th and continues through January 15th of next year. 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
10: A flood watch begins at 1 p.m. tomorrow afternoon and remains in effect until 1 p.m. Wednesday afternoon. Mainly sunny skies this afternoon with a high of 84. Partly cloudy tonight, slight chance of thunderstorms, lows dip down to about 71. Chance of thunderstorms tomorrow, daytime highs approaching 74, overcast skies. I'm staff meteorologist Derek Height. Right now, it's 73 degrees.
11: Let's take a look at your closings at our report. December corn up 3 at 533 and a quarter, March up 2 and a half at 548, May up 2 and a quarter at 555 and a quarter. November soybeans up 7 and 3 quarters at 1304 and a quarter, January up 8 and a quarter at 1320 and a quarter, March up 9 and a quarter at 1328. December Chicago wheat down 3 and a quarter at 722, March down 2 at 739 and a quarter, July down a half at 745 and a quarter. October live cattle up 257 at 222.25, December up 292 at 225.15, February up 230 at 226.30, October feeder cattle up 535 at 337.85, November up 460 at 332.77, October lean hogs down 192 at 79.60, and the Dow is down 122 points at 52,450. With this look at your closing settlement report, I'm Kaylin Lair on TFN, the Farm Net.
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1: Here's a look at your forecast. A flood watch begins at 1 p.m. tomorrow afternoon and remains in effect until 1 p.m. Wednesday afternoon. Mainly sunny skies this afternoon with highs around 85. Slight chance of thunderstorms tonight. Lows dip down to about 70. Partly cloudy skies. Overcast tomorrow. Chance of thunderstorms. Daytime highs approaching 77. I'm staff meteorologist Derek Height. Currently 79.
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1: NBC News Radio. I'm Chris Caraccio. Mitch McConnell has yet to make an appearance on Capitol Hill as members have returned to the Senate. Majority Leader John Thune only told reporters that he hopes McConnell is back before he spoke on the Senate floor this afternoon, making the case for Republicans to keep control of Congress.
2: We were well aware that Americans had had a very rough time financially under the Biden administration. And so we took action to put additional money in hardworking Americans' pockets.
1: Politico reports that McConnell's staff has told some Senate Republicans that he will be back by Wednesday to help advance a farm-related bill. McConnell hasn't been seen in public since he was hospitalized after reportedly falling in his Washington, D.C. home 3 months ago. Earlier this month, fellow Kentucky Republican lawmaker Congressman James Comer said he expected McConnell to be returning today to the Senate. President Trump is rejecting calls for tighter AI regulation, insisting all that's needed is a smart president. In a Truth Social post today, he also said there's a sick conspiracy going on against AI and data centers, and the only one that's happy about it is China. Some tech leaders have been sounding the alarm bells about the dangers of rapid, unchecked AI development. And an Arizona senator is on board with slowing down that development. Speaking on the State of the Union yesterday, Democrat Ruben Gallego pushed for more regulation.
3: This is more akin to Dr. Frankenstein telling us, "The monster is loose, help me stop the monster." And what we have right now is the method that we're answering is not meeting the moment.
1: He added that we need to get together and find the perfect balance as soon as possible. Concerns have been raised by a former Anthropic researcher and Anthropic CEO, Dario Amendé. A former Charles Manson follower convicted in two murders has died behind bars. 83-year-old Bruce Davis died at a California medical facility. Davis, once considered Manson's right-hand man, was convicted of two counts of murder in 1972 and sentenced to life in prison. I'm Chris Caraccio, NBC News Radio.
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5: And we thank you for joining us for a news check on Regional Radio. The Cameron man arrested by Caldwell County authorities on the Hamilton School District campus Saturday morning will be facing a total of five felony charges. 38-year-old Randy Saltz of Cameron was found walking on a southbound gravel road behind the Hamilton School's football stadium following an incident that took place on Saturday. The probable cause statement says the investigation yielded information that Saltz had become upset with a victim who arrived at a youth football game taking place at the football stadium. Saltz began to physically shove and verbally assault the victim. Another person separated the two, but Saltz went to a vehicle. The victim removed a zipped gun bag and removed a semi-automatic pistol.

0: The pistol had a full magazine with a round in the chamber. Saltz then walked to a location where the first victim was standing. The statement says several attempts were made to keep Saltz from going to the location. More pushing and shoving took place, and the victim claimed that Saltz stated that he would kill the victim and everyone else at the game. The incident took place with more than 100 people that were in the stands to watch an event that included 9 to 13-year-old youth football participants. The list of felony charges includes unlawful use of a weapon, armed criminal action, assault second degree, domestic assault second degree, endangering the welfare of a child, and making a terrorist threat. The arrest was reported just after 1 p.m. There has been no bond that's been established. The first court appearance for Saltz is scheduled for Thursday. 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
2: Here's a look at your forecast. A flood watch begins at 1 p.m. tomorrow afternoon and remains in effect until 1 p.m. Wednesday afternoon. Mainly sunny skies this afternoon with highs around 85. Slight chance of thunderstorms tonight. Lows dip down to about 70. Partly cloudy skies. Overcast tomorrow. Chance of thunderstorms. Daytime highs approaching 77. I'm staff meteorologist Derek Height. Currently 79.
3: Let's take a look at your closing Saturn report. December corn up 3 at 533 and a quarter, March up 2 and a half at 548, May up 2 and a quarter at 555 and a quarter. November soybeans up 7 and 3 quarters at 1304 and a quarter, January up 8 and a quarter at 1320 and a quarter, March up 9 and a quarter at 1328. December Chicago wheat down 3 and a quarter at 722, March down 2 at 739 and a quarter, July down a half at 745 and a quarter. October live cattle up 257 at 222.25, December up 292 at 225.15, February up 230 at 226.30, October feeder cattle up 535 at 337.85, November up 460 at 332.77, October lean hogs down 192 at 79.60, and the Dow is down 122 points at 52,450. With this look at your closing settlement report, I'm Kaylin Lair on TFN, the Farm Net.
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2: Here's a look at your forecast. A flood watch begins at 1 p.m. tomorrow afternoon and continues until 1 p.m. Wednesday afternoon. A mix of clouds and sun this afternoon with a high of 85. Partly cloudy skies again tonight. Slight chance of thunderstorms. Lows dip down to about 70. Chance of thunderstorms tomorrow. Highs around 77. Cloudy skies expected. I'm staff meteorologist Derek Height. Currently 79.
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0: The Stanberry School District invites you to the homecoming activities this week as they celebrate Hollywood. 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
1: NBC News Radio, I'm Scott Carr. Leaders in the Senate are keeping an eye out for Mitch McConnell, who's yet to make an appearance on Capitol Hill. Lawmakers are reconvening 3 months after McConnell was hospitalized after reportedly falling at his Washington, D.C. residence. Politico reports McConnell's staff have told some Senate Republicans that he'll be back by Wednesday to help advance a farm bill. President Trump is pushing back against growing calls for more guardrails on artificial intelligence, posting today the only control or guardrails that AI needs is a strong and smart, high IQ president. And he writes the USA has that in spades. As Nick Harper reports, this after some major concerns about it, including from the head of Anthropic, Dario Amodei, and Democratic House Minority Leader Hakeem Jeffries.
2: There is a sick conspiracy, wrote the president, against AI and data centers.
1: The head of Anthropic is proposing a three-step plan to pace AI development.
2: His competitors, Elon Musk and Sam Altman, have both come out to show their support for him. Elon Musk writing, Dario is right, Sam Altman writing, I agree with Dario, and both of them pledging to take action.
1: Washington's Kennedy Center could close as early as Tuesday with officials warning of bankruptcy. A Washington Post report says the center's board's considering a shutdown after warning that keeping the main building open could pose safety risks following a recent ceiling collapse. Most of those board members are appointed by President Trump. They argue that putting President Trump's name back on the facade of the Kennedy Center may be the only way to avoid financial ruin. Trading on Wall Street closed lower to start this week. As of today, the 10-year U.S. Treasury bond yield is more than 5%, marking only the second time it's done so since July of 2007, right before the global financial crisis. At the closing bell, the Dow Jones had lost 152 points. Scott Carr, NBC News Radio.
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4: And we thank you for joining us for a news check on Regional Radio. The Arizona man who allegedly took two Rockport girls from Atchison County to St. Joseph and was eventually taken into custody in Evansville, Indiana, has been informed of the federal charges he now faces. The U.S. Attorney's Office of Western District of Missouri announced 22-year-old Dustin Hill of Florence, Arizona, was indicted by a federal grand jury with charges related to enticement of a minor, travel with intent to engage illicit sexual conduct, transportation of a minor to engage sexual activity, and the transfer of obscene material to a minor. He made an initial appearance in U.S. District Court in Kansas City last week. The indictment alleges that between September 6th and September 20th of last year, Hill, using a means of interstate commerce, attempted to entice a minor to engage in sexual activity. He traveled from Arizona to Missouri and then transported the minor from Missouri to the state of Kentucky with the intent to engage in illicit sexual conduct. The indictment further alleges that Hill transferred obscene materials to the minor. Hill's also facing charges in Atchison County. The case was brought as part of Project Safe Childhood, a nationwide initiative launched in May of 2006 by the Department of Justice, combating a growing epidemic of child sexual exploitation and abuse. Mercer County Area Development announced grant funding has been acquired that allows the Bull Durham mural to be finished in the new Pocket Park in Princeton. It'll be a pocket park that's on the Princeton Square. The work will begin later this month. The goal for the mural is to be completed by April 1st of 2027. 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
5: Here's a look at your forecast. A flood watch begins at 1 p.m. tomorrow afternoon and continues until 1 p.m. Wednesday afternoon. A mix of clouds and sun this afternoon with a high of 85. Partly cloudy skies again tonight. Slight chance of thunderstorms. Lows dip down to about 70. Chance of thunderstorms tomorrow. Highs around 77. Cloudy skies expected. I'm staff meteorologist Derek Height. Currently 79.
6: It's time for A Minute with Mitch as we take a moment to discuss football with a play-by-play voice of the Kansas City Chiefs. 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
7: It's one of the most amazing things I've seen in my 33 years in the NFL. When Patrick Mahomes went down on December 14 last year with a serious knee injury, I was doing the math in my head, even as I was doing the play-by-play, thinking November or December of this year that Patrick could return. Nope, he's going to be out there on September 14 when the Chiefs open the season against the Broncos. I'm not sure I've seen an athlete at any level work this hard to get back after a major surgery. Mahomes worked 7 days a week, 7 hours a day for nearly 7 months to be back on time and on point. We see the Super Bowl titles, the NFL MVP years, the 17 playoff wins, the yards and touchdowns. But what makes Patrick Mahomes so great and so unique is what we didn't see these past 7 months on this Minute with Mitch.
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1: Let's take a look at your closing Saturn report. December corn up 3 at 533 and a quarter, March up 2 and a half at 548, May up 2 and a quarter at 555 and a quarter. November soybeans up 7 and 3 quarters at 1304 and a quarter, January up 8 and a quarter at 1320 and a quarter, March up 9 and a quarter at 1328. December Chicago wheat down 3 and a quarter at 722, March down 2 at 739 and a quarter, July down a half at 745 and a quarter. October live cattle up 257 at 222.25, December up 292 at 225.15, February up 230 at 226.30, October feeder cattle up 535 at 337.85, November up 460 at 332.77, October lean hogs down 192 at 79.60, and the Dow is down 122 points at 52,450. With this look at your closing settlement report, I'm Kayla O'Mare on TFN, the Farm Net.
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night. Mayor, I was busy dreaming, believing he's always gonna be right there. 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
1: Here's a look at your forecast. A flood watch begins at 1 p.m. tomorrow afternoon. Sunshine mixed with clouds at times this afternoon, with daytime highs approaching 85. Slight chance of thunderstorm.

0: Tonight,
1: lows level off around 70,
0: partly cloudy skies. Cloudy skies expected tomorrow, chance of thunderstorms,
1: high temperatures reach up to 77.
0: I'm staff meteorologist Derek Height, currently 81.

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2: NBC News Radio, I'm Scott Carr. Senator Mitch McConnell is back in the U.S. Senate. The 84-year-old is on the Senate floor in a wheelchair, his first public appearance since June. McConnell's return comes as senators come back to Capitol Hill today from a break. In a statement, McConnell said he'll cast his first Senate vote today since he took a bad fall back in June. President Trump is defending the AI industry, posting to social media today, the only control or guardrails that AI needs is a strong and smart, high IQ president. And the USA, he writes.
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3: Chiefs Kingdom has been waiting. Through an off-season of questions and many doubters already counting out a dynasty, one thing has never changed here in Kansas City, the standard.
5: Mahomes, feet staggered, takes the snap between the one and the five, down the rails, to the end zone, touchdown, Kansas City.
3: Every year, free agency and the draft reshape a team and build a foundation for a group of players that have one common goal.
5: Mahomes over the middle, pass caught, and it's caught by Kelce inside the 10, inside the 5, Kelce leaps, touchdown, Kansas City!
3: Don't make the mistake of judging this team by one bad season, but measure it by what comes next.
6: I feel like I wasn't playing my best football at the end of last year before I got hurt, and so I got to find ways to get better, kind of navigating the pocket, running the offense better, and getting the ball in my hands and letting other guys make plays, and so I think this injury helped me kind of focus on those little things as I kind of get back to being who I am.
3: Many people want to use the word rebuild, but to these players, they want redemption.
5: And now the Chiefs will bring it on an end around to Xavier Worthy at the 20, 15 of the Ravens, 10, 5, touchdown, Kansas City!
3: Welcome to the 2026 Kansas City Chiefs. Here we go.
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9: It's been a very long offseason in Chiefs Kingdom, but tonight we finally begin a new season. After months of offseason retooling, adding new players throughout free agency and the draft, organized team activities, a grueling training camp, and the preseason, tonight, under the bright lights of Monday Night Football, this game counts. Tonight's opponent, last year's AFC West champions. The Denver Broncos made it all the way to the AFC Championship game after ending the Chiefs' 9-year run as division winners. Now, that may as all well be ancient history. For both of these teams, the path back to the postseason begins tonight at Arrowhead Stadium, capping off a wild first week of a new NFL season. This game also marks the return of Chiefs quarterback Patrick Mahomes, who's returning to the field for the first time since tearing the ACL and LCL in his left knee 9 months ago. speaking to the media this week, Mahomes was asked how ready he is to get out there and start this season.
6: This has always been the goal, is to get out there and play week one. And so it was a long off season, a lot of work, a lot of great people around me, trainers, Brittany, my family supporting me. But now we get to go out there and play the sport that I love. So super excited. I get to play at Arrowhead against a great opponent and then go out there and be myself.
9: With the physical side of things cleared and ready to go, does Mahomes anticipate needing any sort of mental check when he's back on the field?
6: Not necessarily. I think it's going to be hard for me not to just be myself once I step on the field. I mean, even if you saw me in training camp, the moment stuff started happening and I just became a competitor. And so I don't think it'll be anything crazy. You just go out there, play football. Usually you get hit once or twice and you're kind of like, all right, I got to go out there and play. And so I'm excited just to be out there on the field again with my teammates and try to find a way to get a win.
9: Considering Mahomes' involvement throughout the Chiefs' OTAs and camp, his return for week one has felt almost inevitable in recent months, even though that feeling was certainly not so evident for many Chiefs fans back in December. Through the ups and downs of his rehab process, Mahomes was asked if he ever had days where he questioned that he'd actually be ready for week one.
6: Never those days. I think there was days where my leg didn't feel as good as other days. You know, early in the process, you work out all day and then you have to do it again the next day. You might be a little sore and stuff like that. But I knew that it kind of motivated me to, like, I got to get through these days in order to be able to play week one. And it's so far away, but you just take it day by day process. And that's kind of, I've said that a million times over these last few years, and that's kind of, it was a true example then. It's like learning how to run, learning how to cut, learning all that stuff adds up over time. And then you get to training camp and they let you go be yourself. And it was a long process, but we're here now, and now I get to go out there and be myself.
9: After an offseason spent managing Mahomes in order to be ready for tonight's game, how does head coach Andy Reid feel now that it's time for Mahomes to let loose?
10: I know he's excited to get going. It's been hard for him to sit there and watch. That's not his style. So I'm sure he'll be fired up and excited to get out there and finally be able to play. He's put a ton of hard work into it. So to be able to actually meet the challenge of being out there. So I think he'll be fired up.
9: Still, the Chiefs' offensive line certainly knows the importance of keeping Mahomes clean in his first game back, and they'll be doing it without starting left tackle Josh Simmons, who's out with a back injury. What is offensive coordinator Eric Bieniemy emphasizing to the team as they try to protect Mahomes against an impressive Broncos pass rush?
11: Hey, keep hands on them guys, hey. protect. We know Mr. 15 can get after it. We know Zach Allen can get after it. Everybody's down playing. I know the kid Cooper is not playing, who's an outstanding player. The kid Ellis is pretty damn good. I mean, this team is—they're pretty good at every level. They're good on the line. They're good on the second level at the backers, and obviously they got some guys in the back end that can play. So when it's all said and done with, it's not about who they have and what they do. It's about who we are and how we approach and how we establish who we are on game day. And that's what this is about.
9: They'll have their hands full, literally and figuratively, but that just means that football season is finally here. Now it's time to go out to Arrowhead Stadium to get tonight's inactives from Josh Klingler. Josh, what's the word?
12: Thank you, Joshua. Inactives brought to you by GEHA, proud health plan partner of federal employees and the Kansas City Chiefs. Well, we knew both Josh Simmons at offensive tackle and defensive back Shamari Connor were listed as out for tonight's game. So no surprise they are on the inactive list tonight. Garrett Nussmeier will be the third quarterback tonight, so he's inactive. Tight end Jared Wiley, also inactive. Jack Pyburn, defensive end that was brought in late in camp. He's inactive tonight. Offensive lineman Diego Pounds and defensive tackle Bryson Eason. They brought up Marcus Harris, defensive tackle from the practice squad. He'll be active tonight. And a fullback as well for the Chiefs tonight. Ben Van Sumeren will be the fullback tonight for the Chiefs, also brought up from the practice squad. For the Broncos tonight, their third quarterback will be Sam Ellinger. He's the third quarterback listed tonight. Tyler Bidde, the former Missouri running back, also inactive tonight. Offensive lineman Cage Casey. The tight end, Dalen Bentley. Defensive lineman, Jordan Jackson. And Tyler Onyedem, defensive tackle, rookie, also inactive tonight. They brought up a fullback as well. So that was the day to bring up the fullback from the practice squad. Adam Prentice will be a fullback, and a long snapper also brought up from the practice squad in Mitchell Ferboni. And maybe a little news today, the Broncos have released wide receiver Lil Jordan Humphrey. So he's no longer part of the mix, at least for now. Expected to probably be brought back to the squad, a procedural move, but not part of the team team for tonight's matchup with the Chiefs. Coming up next, the one, the only, the maybe hardest working man in show business this week anyway, Kevin Harlan's going to join us in the booth. Stay tuned right here on the Chiefs Radio Network.
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12: Indeed, we're joined by Kevin Harlan. I want to say first, Kevin, you're in Kansas City. I know how busy you've been. I don't know if you know if you're like a rock band these days where you get up on stage and you say, good evening, and you have to look at your hand and say, Kansas City. I know you did I think, Seattle, New England, right, on Wednesday on TV. I saw you on radio, I guess, right? And then I saw you yesterday, right, in L.A.?
21: Los Angeles.
12: Chargers in Arizona and here tonight. What a busy, fun opening week for you.
21: Great. I get to see six teams and all good teams at that. Cardinals probably on the back end of that, but they won yesterday against a Western foe of the Chiefs. Always good for Kansas City. So, yeah, great start. Jim Harbaugh, the coach of the Chargers, told us last week, he said, opening week is like jumping out of a plane. You just hope the parachute opens because there's so much unknown. You just don't know with new coaching staffs and new rosters and new techniques and new schemes and new things they want to try and change the story going into the season or improve the story in the in the case of the Chargers. It was an eventful couple games, and I expect tonight's to be the same.
22: Yeah, Kevin, I was looking at my flip chart, and we were talking about this a couple of segments ago. Very rarely have I found myself on my flip chart having open boxes next to names, but there's so many new players with this Chiefs team, young guys that are supposed to be impact guys. I mean, when you consider the comparisons to what you had to prepare for over the weekend and now this game, what differences do you see?
21: Well, I mean, the thing that stands out about the Chiefs clearly is they haven't come off a season like they just had in such a long time. So, you know, Andy's been here since 2013. He's never started an undrafted rookie. He's going to start one tonight. He's losing his two defensive backs, the corners. So guys are there going to start a rookie at one of the corners. And he's going up against a team that really has played him well recently in particular. And a team which has Super Bowl aspirations in Denver. They're going to be very difficult. They're my pick to win the AFC. I think Denver is loaded. Even without their great edge rusher Cooper, this team is phenomenal. Tip to tail, one of the best offensive lines, an incredible defense for 2 years running, leading the league in sacks, an emerging quarterback, a deeper receiving core, a deeper running back group. They got everything. I mean, like, if they don't make it to where they were last year, making the AFC Championship game, I'll be stunned. They've got so much. Their weakest part is the backup inside linebackers. That's it. Otherwise, they're loaded. So when I look at the Chiefs, a little redemption. You know, your franchise face is coming back from a major knee reconstruction. You've got a new running back, maybe some tweaks on offense, more under center. You know, I think there's a lot of things up their sleeves. I'm anxious to see how they come out and play tonight.
12: You mentioned the Broncos, and what is fascinating, Jaylen Waddle, big acquisition, not downplaying that. But other than that, they kind of just ran it back.
21: Same. You're exactly right.
12: It's kind of amazing to see that a team that maybe didn't win it all. Sometimes when you win it all, you go, well, we can put the band back together and go one more round. But they're very confident in their group.
21: There was no reason to change. They had signed. The offensive line was paid. The defensive line was paid. They've gotten some other players who've made big contract signings over the last couple of years. They were just tweaking. They knew they needed more at receiver. They knew when Dobbins went down, they needed more at running back. They got that. The quarterback is quote-unquote healthy. But like Pat, you just don't know until you take that first hit and until you go through the rigors of a game. And both quarterbacks have not been hit, not tackled like they're going to get tackle tonight. And so, you know, mentally there's always, you know, you've got to fight through these things that you've rehabbed for months, and your full concentration has been on your knee or your ankle in the case of the two quarterbacks tonight. And those are important things for them. I mean, both these quarterbacks use their legs, Patrick in particular. So, I mean, there are some unknowns here which need to be kind of meted out. And I know it's going to be odd, but both are terrific and both very steely in terms of their mental preparation and how they'll attack it. And they're ready. I mean, I think we've got this, I think, could be the best game of the weekend. May not be as high scoring as we saw, but boy, this has everything you want.
22: You mentioned about Patrick Mahomes, and you've been around this game for a long time. Had you seen anything? We're talking about 9 months to the day
21: since he injured the
22: knee, and now to be back at full speed when the Micah Parsons and the Tyreek Hills were injured around the same time are nowhere near to be back on the field. I know it's different positions, but I mean, how big is it that to see a Patrick Mahomes be on this field on this stage tonight?
21: Well, he is physically so different than most players you'll see in the league. His workout routine, he's so in tune to his body. He was operated on, I think, the day after, right, by the Cowboys doctor. And he was down there the next morning and having the surgery and working that week to start this rehab. He just feels such incredible weight for this organization and responsibility. Now, no one's more invested on your team than the quarterback. So I get that. We all understand that scenario. But he's different. He's won. He's a champion. He's been the most decorated quarterback in the league over the last decade. You know, there are things that I think he brings in which, you know, he's wired differently, so he brings in a different sense of responsibility. Not that Parsons isn't the same way up in Green Bay or the others that have blown their knee. He has just attacked this in a way that I think has kind of rewritten the book a little bit. Most teams will say, and you say 9 months to the day, and you're exactly right. Most teams make the first time you're really going through the rigors of getting ready at the 9 month mark.
22: Yeah.
21: He's been doing this, you know, for the last month.
22: At least.
21: So he's just like we've never seen a guy like this in the league, physically, mentally, arm talent. I mean, he's so different. And he's only 30. And I've contended that even though it was a six-win season last year, I truly believe in this dynastic run that injury has given a different kind of lilt, a texture to the way that Andy is prepared, that Spags is prepared, that the team has approached the season. And Patrick, I think it was a good reboot. I mean, you never want to see a guy get injured, but if he was going to go through this, why not let it kind of sift its way into other ways for this organization to get better? And I think they've done that. And I think it's the process. But number one is that quarterback and how he navigates tonight. I think he'll do terrifically, but you cannot tell, he's human, you cannot tell me in the back of his mind he's not saying, I want to get hit early. I got to test the knee. I got to test my agility, the way I cut my torque, how I cut. These are things that I know that he is incredibly anxious to see how he responds. And when that happens, we're back in Mahomes mode and ready to go.
12: We're talking to Kevin Harlan of Westwood One here at Arrowhead Stadium, Chiefs and Broncos coming up. So was it a surprise to you, as it maybe was to us, to see this game on the first weekend, knowing both quarterbacks were kind of going through getting yes. ready for this season?
21: Well, the league had their fingers yeah. crossed, and the ESPN and ABC had their fingers crossed. And, you know, I think that with Patrick in – with Nicks, I think you knew he had a procedure in April after breaking the ankle at the end of last season. And I think they felt pretty confident he was going to come back. Didn't rush him. I mean, they followed the protocol that they do. But I think they felt pretty good about that. Arrowhead, even without Mahomes, is such a magical place. But clearly, they were kind of hoping against hope here that this was going to happen. And sure enough, we've all been gifted with this great matchup, these two terrific teams that will really go to the final week of the season, I think, to decide a division champ.
22: So, Kevin, I'm going to throw a little flashback. I'm going to test your memory here. I know you
21: it's not
22: got,
21: very good.
12: Again, he's had
21: it's
12: three like games this trap. Week, okay? It's like game three of the week.
21: Thank you.
22: It's like a steel trap, I know.
21: Yeah.
22: 36 years ago,
21: yeah,
22: you were in this booth in December. Now, I would tell you my birthday is December 11th.
21: What year?
22: 1990.
21: All right.
22: December 9th.
21: Yeah.
22: These two teams matched up. There was an epic occurrence that happened, almost happened in that game, where John Elway backed up to the goal line, and this fan base was rabid. Do you remember that, where the Chiefs almost got a penalty called
21: because
22: on them?
21: Because it was too loud.
22: Plus the crowd noise.
21: Was that a Monday night game?
22: Yes.
21: I do remember it. And I'm trying to think who the official was. I read this story not too long ago about, you know, now the crowd noise is such a factor, and you know
22: it'll be huge tonight.
21: Tough, oh, it'll be gigantic. And we know I was in Seattle on Wednesday; it was a factor. It'll be a factor here tonight against Denver, and these Chiefs fans will.
12: He didn't say L.A., Dana. I'll say it for him. He didn't say it was loud in L.A.
22: It wasn't loud in L.A.
21: No. They don't do that anymore, by the way.
22: Oh, they don't?
21: They don't shoot the cannon. They don't do the thing. They don't got the gal up there playing the violin. It was a brand new presentation yesterday for the Chargers. I know. Like what is going on here? Like, get me out of here. And so, I do remember it, and I wish I had the official's name. But, yeah, the warning was there, and they were going to throw it against the Chiefs. And, that was one of those moments that moment. And then, you know, to me, the most memorable maybe in that rebuild with Marty and Carl and all the great things they did was the Monday night game here against Buffalo when really the tomahawk chop began that night, I think. And that was such a turning of the page of this organization. They had shown some life in Marty's first year. Then we had that Monday night game here against Buffalo, mm-hmm. and the crowd went bananas, and they beat the Bills, you know, at that time a perennial Super Bowl entrant, yep. and champion of the conference. And when they came out and beat them like that, and it had been a long time since this organization had been on a national stage, that really signaled it. And then it continued with the Elway game, as you said. And then it's been the same story ever since. I mean, what an incredible recent history, but we're talking over almost four decades.
22: I know.
21: 3.5 decades of that kind of noise, that kind of passion, that kind of emotion from these fans. I mean, look at this parking lot. Look at the smoke. Look at the fervor that is built up for this. The trust they have in the way this organization works is to me just absolutely astounding.
12: Kevin, always great to have you in the booth, and thanks for sharing your time.
21: You guys have got a lot of monitors. Why, we get nothing. Like, look at all these monitors.
12: Well, we just bring them in ourselves.
21: Holy smokes,
12: them in ourselves.
21: You got everything. This is great. Hey, thanks. Good to see you.
12: Enjoy your Tuesday off. Is Tuesday off tomorrow?
21: I'm flying out tomorrow. Thanks for having me. I love your broadcast and always love seeing all these familiar
22: you,
21: faces.
22: Brother.
21: Yeah, good to see you.
12: That's the great Kevin Harlan. After we take a short break, Dana and I will dive a little deeper into this one. Offensive line and rookies, a big part of the matchup. Right here on the Kansas City Chiefs Radio Network.
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0: as you were bringing us in there, as Mahomes leading the offense out there, Travis Kelce and company. We'll see how the kind of offensive line lines up tonight. It's hard to say what I'm most excited about, though, tonight, Dana, because there's just so many fun things about this team, and from the unknown perspective, like we were talking about with Kevin Harlan, that it's not a, to me, like a, oh no, unknown. It's kind of a, oh, let's find out unknown. A lot of the rookies on defense, certainly something to watch. I'm just glad to see Patrick Mahomes out there. I have like zero, there's no trepidation. Like, he's told us enough times he's been ready. We've seen enough. I'm like, okay, cool. You go out and play. But especially kind of the young guys and how they're going to factor into this mix, both offensively and defensively, is something I know I'm going to be keeping a keen eye on tonight.
1: Yeah, I'm more excited about seeing this offense get back to what we've become accustomed to seeing with Patrick Mahomes at the helm. Last year was, to me, just about all of the season was an anomaly. It wasn't necessarily what we have become accustomed to seeing with stretching the field, making magical plays. So I want to see a little bit of that. I want to see some pressure and just disruption against the Broncos offense for our defense. I feel like that is absolutely necessary for our team to have any success this year. Going against really good teams and playing really good football on defense is huge. So I want to see how these guys feed off of this crowd, step up against what Kevin Harlan said and many people have said. We know ESPN and all the analysts and pundits have picked the Broncos in this game. How are the Chiefs going to respond to that? Feeling disrespected in your own house on the opening night of the season, That's got to have some kind of, you know, that's got to add some juice to you as a player. So I want to see how these guys react to that.
0: Yeah, and I like it. For the first time, maybe in this era, like, the chip is real. I think there's been some manufactured times where you could say, you know, Patrick Mahomes was fifth on the quarterback list and should have been second or first or third or whatever. Or there's times where, you know, the NFL 100 list is not talking about our players. And there was kind of the artificial chip. Now it's real.
1: Yep.
0: I mean, this is a roster that's turned over quite a bit. This is an offense that's coming back and has to, I think, kind of not really create a new identity, but hit the reset button as to what they are, right? You have Patrick Mahomes obviously coming back from the injury. The addition of Kenneth Walker, I think, is massive. We just haven't seen it in the preseason at all. You see it a little bit in practice, but haven't seen it in the game, what dynamic he's going to add. Big prove-it type seasons ahead, I think, for Rashee Rice and Xavier Worthy.
1: Yeah.
0: Will this be the year they do go a little further away from Travis Kelce because he is at the tail end of things? I'm kind of in the mode that if he's still good, get him the ball, who cares? But is it going to be a passing of the torch in the pass-catching department, or is Travis going to be Travis for one of possibly a final season? So I think the dynamic offensively, to me, is really interesting. The addition, obviously, of bringing back Eric Bieniemy. We know it's Andy Reid's offense, but Eric Bieniemy and his different touch to it all. You mentioned earlier in our local pregame about the new wide receivers coach, which I think also is a big move for this team, because I think that's a position that needed just some tightening.
1: Yeah, I think it's going to be evident. Obviously, being a former wide receiver, I see the game. I don't see it better than anybody. I just see it differently. So I'm excited to see, okay, what nuances will I see? I've seen the past couple of years of Xavier Worthy and the past couple of years of healthy Rashee Rice. Okay, what does that look like now with this new coach, and how does that manifest itself on the field? Are we going to see better attention to detail, more plays made? Let's face it, Riley Moss, Pat Surtain II are probably of the top three combos of DBs, corners specifically, in the NFL. They got their hands full. So are you going to step up, kind of barbecue or mildew? You've heard me say that before. You're going to get hot going against the best in the business. Is that something that's going to psych you up, or are you going to be out there hoping that you can make a play instead of expecting to?
0: Defensively as well, I think there's plenty to be excited about. Obviously, the Chiefs went pretty heavy at the top portion of their draft. First four picks all coming on the defensive side of the football. Certainly the first three are going to have a chance to have a big impact tonight, starting obviously with the sixth overall pick in Mansoor Delane.
1: Yeah, Mansoor Delane, watching Jaden Kennedy, who's going to be a factor in the nickel game, Peter Woods, you know, R. Mason Thomas.

0: I want to see something big from him. I want to see maybe glimpses of what we'll see opposite him in Nick Bonito and those, that rush. So I feel like he has the capabilities of being a huge impact player and creating some havoc in the backfield of the Broncos offense. But yeah, the first one, number one pick, you have an opportunity on this stage tonight to showcase your talents. And it took a little while for him to get up to full speed, having to deal with that scapula injury that he had during the offseason and training camp. And now he's out here on this stage. How are these rookies going to stand with this noise and, you know, the impact of this game and the talent that these guys have opposite them?
1: Broncos offense, talented, right? Can do a number of different things. Going to be certainly a challenge for the secondary. You not only mentioned the corners, but kind of rotate out the safeties for the most part too, right?
0: Yeah.
1: So you got a whole new secondary coming for the Chiefs tonight.
0: Yeah, it's going to be a different look, and I'm excited about it. And I feel like just because we had 1 year, Josh, of a 6-11, low subpar performance and losing 9 games in one score games during the season, 9 of 10, I'm still in Brett Veach we trust mode. I'm still in Andy we trust mode. I don't think 1 year should allow us to desert that concept and not feel confident that whatever holes we had, whatever holes that needed to be filled, they are adequately filled by the talent that we'll have out here on this field. I'm interested to see Felix Anudike Uzama. What is he going to do? There's a lot of question marks. He's in his fourth season, a former first-round pick right here from Lee Summit, homegrown kid that really hasn't had a lot of opportunity, had to deal with injury, and just didn't play up to his potential. What kind of impact could he have as well? So I think there's all these little sub-stories, Josh, that are going to be interesting for this game. And again, I'll say it. I said it in the last segment. Everything may not manifest itself tonight. But if we'll be able to walk away from the stadium and say, you know what? Not that there will be a moral victory, because there are no moral victories at the NFL level, but we'll be able to walk away and say, you know what? I see something. Like Marty used to say, there's a gleam. There's a gleam. There might be.
1: I wasn't sure if you're going to quote Marty or Coming to America. I didn't know if you're going to, aha. I thought there was going to be that one. But you're wrong, because we make all the judgments in week one in the NFL. Don't you know?
0: Oh, yeah, you know this?
1: So everything is determined by how your team plays in the first game of the season. So I don't know what this, you know, looking down the road thing is.
0: everything
1: will be determined tonight. You're a boom or bust in
0: Chiefs,
1: week one, right?
0: Chiefs win, we're Super Bowl bound, and we're back. We lose, then the kingdom has fallen, and we're in rebuild mode. I get it.
1: The offensive line running out of the tunnel, certainly that will be something to watch tonight as well, because Josh Simmons out with the back injury has caused, you know, this team to kind of reshuffle around the offensive line. And so how they line up tonight, you're pretty confident on the interior. Tackles have been really a question throughout all of training camp, and certainly without Simmons, that created that question mark.
0: Yeah, you hate to see that part. You'd love to be able to come into this game with the magnitude that we have and have all of your weapons. And Josh Simmons coming into this season, not even just this season, but going into the offseason, if you had to poll locally in the Chiefs Kingdom and maybe even nationwide on all the sports networks, top 5 factors for the Chiefs to have success this season, I figure Josh Simmons would probably have been number 3 or number 4 in that equation. And now he is not on the field, and when you have a back injury, you don't know how long it's going to take for your player to get back on the field. It's one of the more scary injuries, not from necessarily a health perspective, but from an availability perspective. So it's a huge blow to have Khalil Benson be the guy, undrafted rookie, coming off a national championship run with Indiana, playing that left side and having to deal with the rush attack of Jonah Ellis and Nick Bonito and Zach Allen and all the different twists and turns that the Denver Broncos are going to throw our way. We might have to hold our breath just a bit and just hope for the best.
1: But I love the way that Khalil Benson was handled throughout the entire training camp,
0: yeah,
1: which was, yeah, get out there, kid, and just play a bunch of spots.
0: Yep.
1: And he got a long leash to do a lot of things. We didn't exactly know what position it was going.

0: to be at, right? Kind of moved him around and showcased his versatility. I feel like they gave him a lot of confidence day one, not even knowing at the time that you might have to put him out here at left tackle on the season opener.
1: Well, there's so much conversation you and I have had, Mitch and I have had, all throughout the preseason, even back into training camp and OTAs, Josh, where you wonder how the roster construction was going to come together, how the players were going to come together. And then all of a sudden, you see Khalil Benson, you see this number 70, keeps showing up. And I even said to you, I believe it is in the first preseason game, they're moving him around because they see something. It's not because they're desperate for him to be able to know all four of the five positions on the offensive line, but it's more about, can he be a guy that can create depth and that we feel comfortable throwing him in any specific position? And I feel like that answer has to be yes. If he's going to be thrown out there, they could have easily moved Kingsley out to tackle, or they could have moved Jalen Moore out to tackle and out to the left tackle side. But they said, you know what, we've seen enough of this guy to say that he's a diamond in the rough from the 2026 class, and we're going to throw him in the fire.
0: And at least at the first look, when they're first time out on the field, yep, he lined up at the left tackle spot next to Kingsley Suamataia, Creed Humphrey, Trey Smith, Jalen Moore across that front line. We'll see if that's how they come out for the opening snap. Certainly offensive line will be something we'll be keeping a keen eye on tonight. Well, it's now time to hear from the voice of the Chiefs, Mitch Holthus.
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3: Why wait? 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The two teams that have combined for the last 16 AFC West titles collide tonight on Monday Night Football. What does Coach Andy Reid think? You'll find out after this on the Kansas City Chiefs Radio Network.
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3: Welcome to Andy's Acre at the 39th Parallel Line. Monday Night Football to open the season against the Denver Broncos, the winningest coach in Chiefs history, fourth winningest in NFL history, head coach Andy Reid. Your guys, in the way they've prepared for this moment and this night, overall, your reaction to them?
9: Yeah, listen, they've done good. They made it through training camp, and they attacked it, and never complained about it. It was hot, humid, and that whole deal. So it was I thought they built a good foundation there, and now it's an opportunity for them to go out and play, and it's an exciting evening here at Arrowhead with the Denver Broncos being here and it being Monday Night Football. So some of our young guys, this is a great experience for them.
3: You've been in sports your whole life. Just where this ranks of Patrick busting his tail to get here 9 months to the day to play tonight.
9: Yeah, he's done a great job. And he had that mindset from the get-go, from the time he stepped in that MRI booth till he was able to get back out and get on the field. He was, you know, he was going to be there for this game, and, you know, there was nothing that was going to stop him from getting there.
3: This defense he faces, we know it's like, if not the best in the league, at least top two or three. What do you think of them, and how do you slow these dudes down?
9: Yeah, they've got an experienced defense, good players, a lot of returners coming back from last year. It was the number one defense in the NFL, and so it's a great challenge for us. I love the challenge. I mean, that's why we're in this business, and they'll present it to us tonight, and I expect our guys to they'll step up and do a nice job with it.
3: I was so impressed with him the first day he walked in our building was Ken Walker. Felt like he was with us all along. What are you seeing with him, and how can he help us win tonight?
9: Yeah, he's a good kid, and on top of that, he's a hard worker, smart guy, and has picked everything up well and takes a lot of pride in his work. And I know he's looking forward to getting out there and playing. He's got a good relationship with our offensive line. I know they're excited to try to give him an opportunity to gain some yards here.
3: The receiving core, how has it come together? And then I'm going to follow up, too, with the runners as receivers. All three of our guys in the running back room, what they can do in the passing game.
9: Yeah, our receiving core is great to have them all healthy and out there ready to go. And they've got good continuity there, and they're good players. Again, now they have an opportunity to play against a good secondary, which I know they're looking forward to that challenge. And our running backs, all three of them, can catch the football. So that's a real positive for us in that area. They've all worked hard on being good protectors, which is also important at that position. I think they've all improved in that area.
3: Million-dollar question has been the offensive line. What you see in that group, and then having Khalil attack it.
9: Yeah, so we've got some veteran guys. Four of the five are veteran guys and good football players, and then Khalil has an opportunity to step in. I mean, what a great job he's done. I mean, you talk about the story of this kid coming from a championship season with Indiana, not being drafted, coming in, making it in a rookie minicamp, and now having an opportunity to start on Monday Night Football against the best defense, arguably, in the National Football League, and he's excited about it. He's worked his tail off in training camp. He started rookie camp. He's worked his tail off in the OTAs and everything else, and he caught our eye. And so now he just needs to go out and be himself and play and not worry about all the other stuff.
3: You grew up around Disney. Your dad worked for Disney. It feels like a Disney movie somewhat.
9: Yeah, I hear you.
3: All right, let's go to the defensive side and against this offensive, the Broncos. Man, the ball comes out so fast. They've done it. Now that they get Davis Webb comes in to be the offensive coordinator, what do you think on that side of the ball for Denver?
9: Yeah, well, Davis is a sharp guy. I mean, I remember talking to him when he was coming out as a player, and he was a quarterback, a good quarterback. And so I believe his dad's a coach, and he grew up around it, and here he has an opportunity to be the primary play caller and be taught by, you know, Sean. I mean, Sean's one of the best in the business, and here he has an opportunity to do this thing at a young age, and he's got good players. I know our defense is work their tail off to prepare for him and his guys there, and You know, we have some veteran guys on the defense that have played against this crew, and I know they've talked to our young guys about the ins and outs of the defense, along with Spags and the coaches, and so I think they look forward to the challenge of playing a really good offense.
10: Coach, one thing I've enjoyed to watch develop is how the young guys and old guys working together on the defensive side, whether it's Aaron Mason or Peter with Chris or the linebackers or the DBs. You've got young and old blending together here.
9: Yeah, we do. I mean, you know, we're one of the younger teams, period, in the National Football League, which is that's a positive thing. I mean, these guys, they have great energy, and there might be a hiccup here or there, but they're going to come 100 miles an hour, and that'll pay off for them and for us down the road.
10: And special teams, Denver emphasizes it, so do we, and just the importance in this game, it could be razor thin, of special teams in every phase.
9: Yeah, special teams is huge in this league. Field position, I mean, that's field position, and try to eliminate the turnovers and the penalties on it, and keep yourself in good position to give your offense and your defense an opportunity to do well.
10: And handling the emotion of the night, it's so exciting. Guys, can be awesome. But handling all that, and with all the young guys, how do you nurture them to handle it?
9: Yeah, when it's all said and done, it's man versus man. I mean, that's what you're looking at. And when you really cut to the chase here, it's that's what you're looking at. And so you focus in, and you're on the football field. You're getting dressed in the same gear you get dressed in every day for practice, and now we go play. And yeah, your juices are going to be going at a little different pace. The game's going to be a little faster, but you control that, and you get after it.
10: One of the best ever to do it, head coach Andy Reid. We come back, we're going to check back in with Joshua Briscoe at the GEHA Sports Desk after this on the Kansas City Chiefs Radio Network.
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18: 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There are a whole lot of things that could be my final thoughts here today. Let's start with some of the newcomers, specifically this rookie class. Mansoor Delane and Peter Woods, obviously the first round picks with very high expectations for this season. But I'm feeling really, really excited to see what our Mason Thomas can do, even if it is in a smaller workload. He's got guys ahead of him on the depth chart at defensive end, but he looks so explosive off the edge in the preseason. What can he do to bother Bo Nix tonight? I'll be keeping an eye on RMT. Meanwhile, on the other side of the ball, Khalil Benson is a rookie, an undrafted one at that, and it looks like he'll be protecting the blind side of Patrick Mahomes. How can that front five keep Mahomes upright? And how can the coaching staff help those front five? If it's moving Mahomes around, now you're asking questions about the knee. We already know this week Patrick Mahomes is done answering those questions. I think you'll see him look like his old self out there on a few occasions tonight. Also, how about a big welcome to Kenneth Walker? We haven't talked about him as much in these last few weeks because there was no reason for him to be out there getting a bunch of carries during the preseason, but tonight you're going to finally see him truly make his Chiefs debut. How much will the Chiefs run the ball with Walker? What will this offensive line open up for him? Could still be a strength of Benson's, even without Josh Simmons out there. And then back to the defensive secondary. No Shamari Connor tonight. Out with a knee injury, Aloe Gilman in his first game as a Chief will have an enormous role. And then how do the Chiefs adjust around the depth chart, around the injuries, and to make sure they keep their best 11 on the field? That'll do it for our pregame coverage from here in the studio. Special thanks to our stadium crew, Eric Townsend, Nick Moser, Steve Cook, and Nick Brown. And back here at our studio, Derek Nestor, Bobby Gilliland, JT Noah, Alex Grimes, Ken Wolf, and my producer, Nick Springer. For Mitch Holthus, Dana Hughes, and Josh Klingler, I'm Joshua Briscoe. It's Monday Night Football as the Broncos and Chiefs wrap up the first week of the NFL season, and it should be a great one. Coming up next, the voice of the Chiefs, Mitch Holthus, takes us up to kickoff right here on the Chiefs Radio Network.
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1: Here is the voice of the Chiefs, Mitch Holthus.
3: It was hard not to be distracted. I was trying to stay focused on the play-by-play of the Chiefs-Chargers game last December the 14th. However, my mind was wondering what was going on down below me, 13 stories below me. Patrick Mahomes had just been helped off the field and up the 50-yard line tunnel. My fears and concerns grew as the word gradually was leaking upstairs that Patrick Mahomes had an ACL injury. We found out later, also an LCL injury along with the ACL. Immediately, I started to do the math in my head, even doing the play-by-play. Halloween 2026? Veterans Day 2026? What could be a realistic date of return for the Chiefs quarterback? Tonight, the Chiefs open the season for the first time in 67 seasons at home against Denver. And Patrick Mahomes will be the starting quarterback for the Kansas City Chiefs. We know Pat's a three-time Super Bowl MVP, 17 playoff wins. He holds dozens of records. But his greatest accomplishment to date is maybe a seven-month, seven-day-a-week, 7 hours a day rehab and fight to get to this point, on time and in place, 9 months to the day. Patrick Mahomes will be the starting quarterback of the Kansas City Chiefs. Our injury report tonight is brought to you by St. Luke's. 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The Denver Broncos are completely healthy. They're ready to go. But they do have Jonathan Cooper. Their outstanding and underrated pass rusher is on the commissioner's exempt list. He is suspended for the first portion of the season, so number zero is not available tonight for the Denver Broncos. For the Chiefs, there are two main injuries. The biggest one, Josh Simmons, the left tackle, out since August the 18th with a back injury. And then Shamari Connor, also out about the same time, the last several weeks of camp, with a knee injury. Hopefully, those two can get back very soon. Other than that, it's the Broncos and the Chiefs. Again, Denver's never opened the season here. The Chiefs have done it five times in Denver, going 1-4 in those games. So it's the Chiefs and Broncos. Coming up next, Danan Hughes. And we'll check in with his keys to winning next to open the season with Patrick Mahomes as your starting quarterback on